0: I've got a love song in my heart. It is
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2: I remember being so mad, but I remember just this line that kept popping in my head, and it's from John 6, where Jesus says hard things and a bunch of people leave him, and he turns to his disciples and he says, "Are you guys going to leave me too?" And Peter goes, "Lord, where else would we go? Like, you still have the words of eternal life." I remember that being so real in that season, because I was mad at God, frustrated, upset, you know, didn't make sense. But at the same time, I was like, where else would I go? Like, if I didn't have you, I'd fall apart. Like, if I didn't have you, my life wouldn't make sense. None of this would make sense.
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2: 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It's like a-

0: And that was Counting My Blessings by Seth Schlieter. And I'm so pleased that Seth is back with us again for the Artist in Tune. Hey, Seth, how you doing?
1: I am amazing. How are you?
0: I am very well, thank you very much. Very well indeed. And I just want to say congratulations, because we were due to do this interview back at the end of last year, and it got cancelled last minute because you had a baby.
1: We did. Our whole life is totally upside down now. I just try to figure out what life is like with an infant, which is the hardest thing I've ever done and the best thing I've ever done. So
0: wow. Well, I thought it was a very worthwhile reason for cancelling an interview. So that was good. Are you quite tired, or are you fairly sort of stable at this point now? So we're recording this just for the listeners. We're recording this in the middle of January, 2026. So yeah. Have you settled into a bit of a routine?
1: A little bit for sure. I mean, it's kind of one of those things. I've always operated really well with limited sleep, so I think I don't probably notice it as much. And our little girl's doing a pretty good job, like, sleeping too, especially at night. She'll, you know, we'll get 7-8 hours of sleep. You
0: what?
1: Know, there's definitely interrupted a little bit, but overall, like, 7-8 hours. So. We feel pretty blessed about that. We're counting our blessings there.
0: Absolutely. That's amazing. I'm a little bit jealous. I don't think I even get that now. So there we go. All right. So what's been the thing? Oh, actually, I just rewind just to say, because you've been on the show, I think November 2024 last time. And just to recap on your story of your journey with Jesus, if I get facts wrong, just say no, you've remembered somebody else, but you're part of the Catholic family. You've got, is it there's six siblings?
1: Yeah, there's six of us.
0: Okay. Yeah. And your parents, they were involved in ministry, and they're musical and they're charismatic. So you're a charismatic Catholic. So, yes. Which means you're believing in the gifts of the Holy Spirit and you're experiencing God's presence and things like that. So, which I would say is perhaps unusual, but becoming more and more less unusual within the Catholic movement. There's a lot of renewal and revival going on. So I'm excited about that for sure. You gave me this brilliant picture. You said that age 13, I think, you decided that God was like a watchmaker, and that yes. he made the watch, and he came along every once in a while just to check on the watch, but the rest of the time ignored the watch, basically. Is that about right?
1: Yeah. Yeah, your memory is incredible. I'm very impressed.
0: So, but I can't remember at what point you decided that was the wrong picture of God, and that God was more to you than just being your creator.
1: Right. I mean, it was probably a year or 2 years after that, and that, you know, when you don't feel like you have God's attention, you try to get everyone else's. And so, I remember just really trying to be the best at everything, be the best at school and sports and music, and just get people's attention. And I got it. But the thing is, the more you get, the more you actually need, like, none of it actually fills you up. And I remember just kind of feeling weary of all that. I remember just kind of feeling a little tired of just trying to live for people's approval. And I remember just feeling this disconnect between, man, I read in scripture about this God who has an abundant life for me, but I'm bored with my faith. Like, it's not engaging to me. There's nothing real there. So, Lord, what is it? Because I feel like just trying to play this middle line of being the good person because I'm afraid to go to hell isn't satisfying anything in my life right now. Like, I feel like you have more. There should be more to it than that. And so I remember, probably 14 or 15 years old, just coming to prayer. And I think just with an open, desperate heart of like, Lord, if this is you, I want to experience it. Like, if you really have an abundant life for me, show me what that is like. Because if not, then I don't know how much longer I can keep pretending that this is worth following, you know? And I remember the Lord just meeting me there, him just meeting me as I opened my Bible. And I remember just feeling his peace and his joy and just this presence of God just that I felt in the room. And I was like, man, there's something here. And I kept coming back to it. And the Lord was just working on my heart. And I remember then just be like, this is the real deal. Like, this is, you're not far off and distant. You're close and personal, and you want to be involved in my life. And you're showing me what abundant life can look like. And I want to tell other people about that.
0: Yeah, it's an amazing thing once you realize that God so intimately desires to know us so personally, so closely, and cares about the big stuff and the small stuff in our lives. He's not going away. He's not running away. He's not disinterested, and he wants to connect with us. So once people realize that that's who God is, rather than the distant God, the whole of our religious outlook totally gets changed around. So that's pretty crucial, I would say, and fundamental. How do you cope with people like me and the industry? Because it is an industry, it's a ministry, it's all the rest of it, but it is definitely an industry. With all the sort of competition, with all the performance aspect to it, you've got to do well, because otherwise I'm afraid your record label is dropping you. And if your record label drops you, then what happens to your ministry as well? They're all interlinked. It's quite confusing. So for someone who previously struggled with performance, how do you keep it in balance?
1: It's a great question. I mean, I feel like it's one of the things that I'm constantly talking with the Lord about. Like, I feel like every day I'm having a conversation with him about it, because it's this wrestle when you are doing something for the Lord, but that also pays your bills, you know, and it also is your career. It's not just like a hobby on the side. And I think it's a beautiful thing that can happen, that I can do this full time and, you know, be able to share the gospel and evangelize like as a full time thing. But it definitely gets a little tricky, and the line gets a little blurry sometimes when it's like also your career. 'Cause it's like, you know, man, like what does charts actually factor into this, and social media numbers and streaming numbers and this and that and whatever. It's like, man, that's awesome. And that's so cool. And at the same time, it's not why we do it, but at the same time, it's important. And, you know, so I think it's that wrestle of trying to figure out what's the right posture to take with all of it. And I think what I've learned and will continue to learn throughout my whole life is just surrender and obedience. I think those are the two biggest things of just surrendering all the outcome to the Lord and just being obedient. A favorite analogy of mine, I don't remember if I would have shared this last time or not, but there's two stories in scripture that have kind of really defined my outlook when it comes to all of this. And there's one story is the loaves and fish, which is a really popular one. Everybody knows the story of the loaves and fish. And this boy brings this gift to the Lord, and the Lord uses that small gift and multiplies it. And everyone wants the loaves and fish story. And it's beautiful when it happens, and it's amazing, because God, you know, just takes what the little you have and feeds so many people with it. And it's this amazing miracle. It's one of the only stories that's recorded in all four gospels. And it's just beautiful. But there's another story that gets a lot less attention, because it's nothing spectacular, but there's a story of the widow who gives her two coins in the treasury, and Jesus sees her and he says, this woman gave more than any of these other people because she gave everything she had. You know, he didn't multiply it. He didn't do anything crazy with it. It was just a simple like offering that she gave to the Lord in obedience. And that is kind of the posture that I try to take. It's like, my job is just to give the offering. My job is just to be obedient to what God has told me to do. And if he multiplies it, awesome. If it's just enough that he's loved by it, also awesome. And that's my heart gets to be formed by that. And so I think it's just learning obedience. It's like, do what God tells you to do. Don't do any more and don't do any less. You know, that's the goal of it all. And if it comes with success, great. We see all throughout scripture examples of God honoring people and people being celebrated for the amazing things that they've done. Like, celebration and honor is biblical, but so is hiddenness, you know? And so if I give something to the Lord and it's doesn't blow up and doesn't pop off and, you know, never charts, but I did what I was supposed to do, can I celebrate that obedience that never blew up in the same way that I celebrated the obedience that did? You know, I think that's the posture that it comes when it, and how to deal with kind of the performance aspect.
0: Yeah, that makes a lot of sense. And I like just giving everything. And you're totally right. You could write a song that frankly is not particularly popular, but there might be a lyric just in there that's going to absolutely change someone's life. So, so it's the fruit that I guess God's looking for in what you're doing. And some of the stuff you write might just be for yourself or your family as well. Yeah. Do you sing your own songs in your worship times? If you're having a quiet time just by yourself, or do you just go elsewhere and sing other people's?
1: I do. I mean, I think I always want to write when I'm writing a song, and especially if I'm releasing it, I want it to feel personal. Like, I want it to feel like me, you know? And so I love being able to lead my songs. I don't exclusively do them, you know, obviously. But I think if I wrote a song that I didn't feel comfortable leading, I don't think I'd ever want to release it, because it's like, man, that's not me, you know? And so I love being able to just sing the songs, because it's something that God put on my heart. I think anytime someone releases a song or writes a song, there's two aspects of it. It's one that's, you know, for the people out there, but part of it's for you too. And I think it's like, it's coming from a personal place, and being able to lead from a place of testimony is so impactful. You can tell when someone is singing a song because it's words on a screen, but you can tell the difference when someone's singing a song because they've been through something and they really believe in these words. And I think that's what makes a song that you wrote special, because it's like, man, I've been through this. I know the heart that came in writing this song. I know the testimony behind it. And so, I'm grateful that I get to sing it and lead it, because I get to share not just the song, but the heart in the song.
0: Yeah. And you talked about going through something. So if it's okay, I'd like to talk about one of the things that you've been through with your wife, which was losing your first baby. Yeah. My wife and I lost our baby at 13 weeks. So, and that was years and years ago, decades ago. And I still remember it as being just the most difficult season of leaning into Jesus and pleading for the situation to not be what they'd shown us on the scans. And it not going, my prayer, I would almost say my prayers weren't answered, but actually it was a profound time. The closeness that my wife and I experienced afterwards, as we just kept chasing Jesus, was a blessing, even though it wasn't the outcome that we wanted. So for you, obviously, I think I'd seen you post on social media. Is it okay me chatting about this with you?
1: Yeah, absolutely.
0: Yeah. So I think I'd seen on social media, you were going to some awards, might have been, was it the Dove Awards? I can't remember which awards you're going to. And you were packing your stuff in your suitcase. And then you went, and I'm packing, and you had your pictures from in the scan. And I was like, oh, that's so exciting. That's lovely news. And it was very, very public. So when things took a turn for the worst and you lost your baby, for your wife or you, was it something that you went, I wish we'd never shared it publicly? Or was it something that you were very happy sharing publicly? Did it help that it was public?
1: Actually, I think it was hard that it was so public, because, you know, you all of a sudden feel a responsibility to share the loss, and then it's something everybody knows about and everyone's asking about. And, you know, it's even crazy because people would heard about or saw the announcement, but then they didn't see us, you know, post, the update of our little girl passing away too. And so I'd be at shows and during Q&A times, people would be like, what's it like being a dad, or how's your daughter doing, or things like that. It's like, oh, that hurts. And they'd feel so bad afterwards. But, and I'm like, it's, you know, it's totally okay. But I think it definitely was hard. And I think in particular, more for my wife, because you just end up getting, you get a lot of people who say a lot of things, and some of it's helpful and some of it's not, you know, and it's all well-meaning, but I think there's a lot of ways we learned how to help other people in similar situations by what actually is helpful and what's not helpful. And I think for her especially, it was just a hard season of something that's so hidden, like it should be so personal and so private, kind of having to be on display a little bit for the whole world in some capacity. So I think it was definitely a hard season. I think, and even, you know, with this pregnancy and birth of our new little girl, which we kept it pretty much completely private. We told a couple people and it wasn't super well known. And then we just kind of one day we're like, happy Thanksgiving, and had a post with her. And everyone's like, wait, what? Like, I didn't know that this is a thing. I'm like, yeah, we didn't tell anyone really. So, and I think, you know, who knows what we'll do in the future, but I think at least in this season, that kind of felt a little bit healing, even just to kind of have it hidden and be able to reveal it and share it in the way we wanted to, without the pressure or without the fear of what people would say or anything happening.
0: Yeah, that makes a lot of sense. How did your Christian faith help you journey through it?
1: Yeah, I mean, something that was, I remember in that season being so upset and mad and betrayed even by God, and just being like, God, like, how could you do this? And, you know, reading scripture about you raising the dead and whatever we ask for in your name and all these different things, and I'm not seeing the miracle. I feel like the prayer is not answered. I feel like you weren't there. I feel let down, you know. And I remember being so mad, but I remember just this line that kept popping in my head, and it's from John 6, where Jesus says hard things and a bunch of people leave him, and he turns to his disciples and he says, "Are you guys going to leave me too?" And Peter goes, "Lord, where else would we go? Like, you still have the words of eternal life." I remember that being so real in that season, because I was mad at God, frustrated, upset, you know, didn't make sense. But at the same time, I was like, where else would I go? Like, if I didn't have you, I'd fall apart. Like, if I didn't have you, my life wouldn't make sense. None of this would make sense. And I still have so many testimonies, years worth of testimony of ways that God has showed up in my life, of miracles that I've seen, of bodies healed, of souls saved, of encounters with Jesus. And I'm like, I can't discount all of that. Because in this one time, it didn't turn out the way I thought it would or thought it should. And I can still wrestle. I can still question. I can still bring God my feelings. He's not scared of them. And at the same time, yeah, Jesus is my friend, but he's also my Lord. And I owe him my obedience and allegiance and my life. And so I'm going to still follow him. And I think that just gave me a rock to stand on. When it could be really easy to fall apart or to just be, you know, all over the place. It's that analogy of the sinking sand or the house built on sand or on rock. It's like it was a test. I'm like, man, I know my house is built on rock because I was able to withstand that. And that rock is my faith. It's knowing that there's more than just this life. It's knowing that there's a God who will make good come from it. And there's knowing that he's still good in the midst of when it's hard to see.
0: And do you have any advice for people listening right now who might be going through this very issue or maybe suffering from other bereavement?
1: Yeah. I mean, I think something that that was really just significant for me was not quitting. I think it's so easy to quit. And for me, I remember being so mad at God, but I still showed up to pray every single day. And it was so hard because I just wanted I wanted a break. I was like, I can't, I don't want to talk to you. But I my prayer looked different, but I read the scriptures every day. And I wouldn't really talk to him, but I would just read scriptures in just a way to say, I'm showing up, God, I'm mad at you, but I'm still going to show up. And then gradually I feel like I was able to start talking with him again and hearing him speak. And so I think just not quitting, I think this is just like a big one. Don't quit your faith because it doesn't make sense. But still turn to the Lord daily because he is your daily bread and he's going to give you everything you need. Even when you're mad at him or upset or you don't understand, just don't quit and show up and let the word of God speak to you.
0: Yeah. Well, sounds like very wise words to me. It's easy for pain to overwhelm us and for us to feel that God's let us down because he hasn't done what we'd wanted. And just want to say my experience in my life, like yours, there's been so many times when I have seen God do amazing things. And even when you're going through hard things, still trusting that he is good, even when sometimes it doesn't feel like it. I think at the end, as we work through these things, you see more of God's goodness. And I don't wish it on anybody, but there are also quite a lot of lessons and quite a lot of things you can learn about yourself, other people, and just sometimes life sucks. So, but God doesn't. So, okay, that's a heavy topic, but thanks for sharing, Seth. And I wouldn't have asked about it except for obviously you've got such amazing, joyful news with the arrival of Aurora. I'm glad that the story has a happy ending on that front. I'd love to know what are sort of maybe the three things that once you come to the end of your own life, what are the three things you'd like your daughter to remember you for?
1: I think first and foremost that I was loving, and I think that word is thrown around so often that we don't really know what it means. But I think a big element of what I want her to remember is love that sacrifices for the good of another. So I want to know that, man, my dad sacrificed for me. He showed up to my important events and he was there for me, and he put me above career and put me above money and put me above everything else, that he truly loved me in that way. And so I think that's number one. Number two is joyful. I think just that I was joyful. I was fun. I played with her. I celebrated with her. I was brought light and life to it all. I think would be the second thing. And the third would be holy is a word that has really stood out to me lately. And I think sometimes we think of the word holy, and we use the word pious. We think we're like what piety means. It's like, oh, quiet and solemn and this. It's like, yeah, that's part of it. But really the root of the word holy means like set apart, you know? And I want my life to be one that's set apart, that looks different than the world. I would want my daughter to see like, man, my dad trusted when it made no sense. My dad prayed and saw miracles happen and saw the Lord show up, and he prioritized God over everything else. And he just lived a life that was set apart, that looked different than the world's. And so I think those three things, like love, joy, and holiness are big marks that I want to be remembered for.
0: Now you've had a daughter. Has it changed the way you feel about your ministry as well?
1: I think it just puts everything into deeper perspective. I think number one, in the sense of like, man, I'm so grateful that this little girl like is gonna live in an environment where she's gonna know the love of God, and she's gonna know that she's loved, and she's gonna have, you know, so many opportunities to experience Jesus. And so it makes me all the more passionate for those who maybe don't have that, who haven't been shown the love of God, and gets me excited to share it with them and be able to be Jesus to them in some way. And then at the same time, it's like, man, like I'm going on tour at the end of next month, at the end of February. And I'm like, this is gonna be the hardest thing I've ever done. I'm like, I don't want to leave you. I don't want to leave my wife, like to be like just with you. Like this is gonna be so hard. And so I think it really just, it makes everything more of a sacrifice. And I think that requires additional discernment of, is this really worth doing or not? And then when it is worth doing, it's like, man, like this is something we get to do as a whole family. Like this isn't just something I talk, like my wife and I talk about this all the time. Like me going on the road isn't like people just see me and thank me for it. But it's like, man, like my wife is sacrificing just as much, if not more than I am. And now my daughter's going to be sacrificing. And so it really has to, it makes it like really have to be worth it. And then when the times it is worth it, it's like, man, I got to give everything I have because I don't want to hold back and miss this opportunity, especially if I'm going to be gone and sacrificing anyway.
0: Yeah. When I last talked to you, you were very much involved in a ministry called Damascus. Mm-hmm. Was that in Ohio?
1: Yes.
0: I think. That was like, they used to do kids camps in the summer, and then it became something that, I think there was a miraculous provision of a huge amount of land, and then you do things, retreats all year round.
1: Yes.
0: Are you still part of Damascus?
1: I am. So I'm still employed there. I'm still on staff. My role's kind of shifted a little bit over the years as you know, I've been able to do other things, and the Lord's opened other doors, but it's still something I'm very passionate about and involved in. And really, it's kind of just something that I am, it's another sacrifice in my life, but it's something I believe in. It's like, man, it's inconvenient for me to still be part of this, because it means extra time working, extra this, but to see the Lord do something like what it's doing within the Catholic Church really is amazing, because I've such a passion for the Catholic Church because I've seen so many of the ways it's let people down and so many of the ways it's hurt people. But I believe in its potential so much, and I believe in its history so much, and I believe in what it can be so much. And it's like, man, I want to see, you know, it be what it should be. And it's worth, like, I love the word passion, because passion, we equate it with a feeling or an emotion, but passion means to suffer for, to suffer with, right? That's why it's the passion of Christ. And so when you're passionate about something, it means you're willing to suffer for it, you're willing to sacrifice for it. And I'm so passionate about the Catholic Church being what it's meant to be, and not just being a place where that's known for being stale and dead and full of just, you know, ritual and tradition, but no spirit and no heart. But I want it to be a place that's fully alive. And so because I'm passionate about it, I'm willing to sacrifice and suffer for it. And so I love the people I get to work with there. I love the ministry that they're doing. And it's something that I definitely am passionate about.
0: Okay, so you're still very much there. Hey, isn't there something called Catholic Youth Day or something like that? Some Catholic Youth, a massive thing where lots of worship people go and do a great thing. What's that?
1: World Youth Day?
0: Yeah, that's it. But it's the Catholics, isn't it?
1: Yes. Yeah. It's something the Pope goes to some every year. It's a different country. It's like, I think it happens every 2 or 3 years or so. Different country, and people all over the world gather and pray together and worship together. And
0: have you been to that?
1: I've actually never been. I really want to go at some point.
0: Do you want me to drop a note to His Eminence and see if he'll
1: ping me? That'd be awesome. Super helpful.
0: Yeah. Okay. I'll see what I can do. So I don't know the Pope's email. Just to say, if you're passionate about seeing renewal within the Catholic Church, that would be such a cool place for you to go and extend your ministry. I'm just going to recommend you go and find out how that could happen and pray about that, because
1: there you go.
0: There's been a few artists who've been on the show over the years and have found it an extraordinary experience for themselves, but also loved releasing the ministry of their music and the truth in it over those young people. So just thought I'd mention it in passing. That would be exciting.
1: But love it.
0: Talking of things that are exciting, we should get to your second track, because it's an absolutely fantastic track. The track's called Won't Start Now. Talking of performance again, currently, right now as we're recording this, it's number 3 in the Hope 20 chart show here in the UK. So and it's still rising, Seth. So that's phenomenal. I love this track. Tell us all about it.
1: Yeah, this is a fun one. I was writing with two other writers, and at the time I wrote it, I actually wrote it a number of years ago. And it was during a time when I just saw the Lord moving in so many incredible ways in my life. And I felt like there was just such a, I was like riding the river of the Lord. I was riding the current and just seeing Him provide in all these different ways. I'm like, man, God, like, You're so faithful. I don't want to ever forget it. And it was kind of crazy then, because when the song came up when the song came up, when we were talking about what songs to release next, it was right after we had lost our little girl. And, you know, here comes this song about God's faithfulness and how He's never let us down. And I'm like, I don't know if I can sing this one anymore. I'm like, I don't know if this is true anymore for me, you know? And I think that's the beauty of music, is the way it can speak to you in different seasons. And sometimes we sing a song because we believe it. And other times we need to sing a song until we believe it and be reminded of the truth that goes beyond what we feel, goes beyond even what we experience, but we know is the truth. And we know that with divine perspective, with, you know, we're going to be able to look back someday and see, even if it's in heaven, like be able to look back and see the why behind it and what God did with all of it. And so, that was kind of then the heart behind releasing it, was just giving people a testimony wherever they were at in life to see, like, hey, this is truly who God is. He's the same yesterday, today, and forever. He's not going to change. And so we believe that He's good, and He's never let us down. He's not going to start now.
2: I've never seen a morning the sun forgot to rise, in every single detail, You're faithful every time.

0: down. And that was Won't Start Now by Seth Schlieter. And I'm so pleased that Seth is with us here for the artist interview. Thank you for all that you've shared. There's clearly been some things that have been struggles for you over the last season, but also God's goodness still present. If you'd be happy to pray right now for listeners, that would be wonderful.
1: Yeah, I would love to. Oh, Lord, we thank you that you are always with us, that you dwell within us, that you are not far off and distant, but Emmanuel, God with us. You are close and personal. And Lord, for anyone listening right now who is struggling to believe in the message of that song, is struggling to believe that you are faithful, that you are true, that you don't abandon us, that you don't forsake us, God, I pray that you would strengthen their hearts, that you would show them your nature and your character, that you would show them your goodness, and that you work all things for the good of those who love you, that people listening would be reminded of your faithfulness, God, in whatever season they're in, whether it's a hill or a valley, God, that they would know your presence and that they would know you are with them. I pray, Lord, for even, you know, anyone listening right now who has questioned their faith or maybe isn't even following you yet, Jesus. I pray for just people that might tune in for whatever reason and don't know you. I pray that they would recognize right now that the love that they're searching for, the satisfaction that they're searching for, it's only found in you, and that the world will never provide it, God, but only you do. And I pray that they would just see that and know that you love them and are for them and that you are always with them. In Jesus' name, amen.
0: Amen, amen. Thank you so much, Seth. If you're listening on one of our partner stations worldwide and you'd like to find out more about how you can find God's amazing love, maybe get along to a church, why not contact the studio and ask them if they can recommend a good church for you. If you're in the UK, get along to findachurch.co.uk. There are so many great churches that would love to introduce you to his amazing, unfailing love. So talking of the UK, Seth, you mentioned that you and Abby had been to the UK before. I think you came across to the leadership conference from Holy Trinity. Was that right?
1: Yeah, we're at the Alpha Conference.
0: The Alpha Conference, which is run from Holy Trinity, Brompton, I think, normally. So the Alpha Conference, yes. And then the reason I mentioned the UK, though, isn't just because I live here and I'm biased, I think it's the best place in the world. Probably isn't, but I like to think it is. But it's because you're coming here again this year. Am I right?
1: Yes, I'm coming to the Big Church Fest.
0: The Big Church Festival.
1: I'm so excited. So excited.
0: I'm really looking forward to seeing you. Do you know anything about what you're going to be doing? Are you bringing a band with you?
1: Yeah, I'll be bringing a band with me. We'll be doing a full set. I'm so excited for it. I mean, I love the UK. I kept trying to tell my wife after we visited London that we needed to move there. And she wasn't sold yet. So we'll see if we can sell her this time around. But we're really excited for it. And we're even working up a little bit. This isn't fully decided yet, so it's not a done deal, but we're trying to do a couple shows throughout the UK leading up to it. Some Seth shows in the UK beforehand. So I may be there a little longer, which will be really exciting, and I'm hopeful that all that can work out.
0: That sounds super exciting. Okay. I was excited just for you going to come to Big Church Festival, but I'm like, come on, this will be an awesome time.
1: I might never leave.
0: Yeah. Well, I think that's advisable, really. Your album came out in 2025, didn't it?
1: Yes, it did. First debut album.
0: What was it called?
1: Counting My Blessings.
0: Which was the track we played right at the start of the show. Absolutely fantastic track. And it's a really, really good album. There's so much truth in it. I love listening to it. I've been blessed. I've enjoyed in the run up to this interview, I've listened to it a lot and I've been going, yeah, this is just a beautiful piece of work. So how has it affected you having an album out?
1: I think it's cool to have that collection of songs out and to see how different songs speak to different people in different seasons is so special. You know, I feel like there are some songs that I'm like, yeah, you know, that, it's you have the songs that clearly are like the standout songs. You have the Count of My Blessings, the Running Back to You, the Won't Start Now, like the big hit songs. Then you kind of have these other songs that are sprinkled in there, and it's like, oh, these are special to me, but it's like kind of like you're like, I don't know if anyone else is gonna like that. Like, are people actually gonna resonate with these? And I think honestly that's the more special part is the some of those songs when people share, like, man, like that song got me through this hard time, or that song saved my life, or that song, I had this amazing encounter with Jesus during that song. And it's like, man, this is so cool. Like to see these songs that I put on an album that wouldn't have been singles, that wouldn't have been like the big hits, seeing how they impact people is just really special.
0: So have you got some stories that people have shared with you online or maybe at shows about the way that your music has personally changed their situation?
1: Yeah, I mean, all the time. I think that's one of my favorite things about, I mean, I think I get, you know, comments or DMs on social media a decent bit talking about it, sharing, which is always beautiful. But I think one of the reasons I love playing live shows so much is because you get to look people in the eye and you get to see them and you get to hear them share about what the song did for them. And, you know, I feel like for so many, it's like a very common one is, you know, it's going through hardship or loss or, you know, the loss of a loved one or a relationship or whatever it might be, tragic circumstances. And they'll be like, I heard your song counting my blessings. And, you know, it totally gave me a new perspective and allowed me to keep going when I wanted to give up. And I think that's, you know, that's always like so huge. Or a couple of different times, like there've been a couple of shows where somebody has come up to me at the end or sent me a message and said, you know, something to the lines of like, yeah, my friend brought me here, my family brought me here, and I decided during this show that I wanted to give my life to the Lord. And I'm like, oh, that's the coolest testimony, you know, when someone shares that they want to give that. Or even a number that talk about, you know, I was ready to end it all, and you know, I was driving or you know whatever it is, and your song came on, and I realized that like, man, God loves me, and I have like life is worth living. So I think like those types of stories are just so moving and impactful. And I feel like every show I get one story, like at least one story like that, of just sharing about something that God, a significant way that God used a song to impact their life, which is just so crazy.
0: It genuinely life-changing. It really is. If someone realizes it's worth continuing their life, that's phenomenal. If someone gives their life to Jesus, that's extraordinary. And it shows the power of words and the way that when combined with music and just the anointing that goes into it, I guess the amount of prayer that you put in as well to your process, just bearing beautiful, beautiful fruit and change stuff. Out of interest, what's your favorite song right now that you've written? And what's your favorite lyric as well?
1: It's like asking me to pick a favorite child.

0: And I played it live on the last tour and played it live at a couple times, different times. And to see that resonate with people, because everybody's gone through their own hardship. And it looks different for everybody, but I think anyone can point back to a moment or a season of wondering where the Lord was and wondering if he really is good and wondering why he let that thing happen. And just to be able to unite behind that and still choose to worship in the midst of it, I think is just so special. So that song is definitely a really special one. It's coming out. We have a deluxe version of Counting My Blessings coming out in March, and that's going to be one of the feature tracks on it. And so I'm really, really excited for that one.
1: That's stymied me because I don't know the song, but I imagine it's going to be great. And now I have to wait for March to hear it.
0: I know.
1: So, that's clever. So it sounds like a really beautiful track, actually. And I will definitely make sure not only will we play it, but I'll see if we can also make it maybe a track of the week and ask you to do an intro to it, because I think it will bless people. So that's good. What does God have for you in 2026 and beyond? Record labels love making plans, don't they? But record labels' plans and God's plans don't always totally align either. So what do you think God has for you?
0: I mean, I think first and foremost, fatherhood is the new adventure. And I think everything revolving around that, I think that's going to be the exciting thing of raising a little girl and just seeing what that's like and how that works with everything else. So I think that's a big thing. Like I said, we're releasing a deluxe album, which I'm really excited for, and we're about to go on tour. Final Count of My Blessings tour, final deluxe album. So it's kind of fun because it's like kind of putting like a period at the end of that era of the Counting My Blessings era, which was obviously life changing for me. So it's kind of bittersweet, but I'm excited to kind of, you know, have that cemented and then move on to new things. So already I'm going to Nashville in a couple weeks to record some music that's going to kind of launch the next era of Seth, which I'm also really, really excited for, because these are just some of my favorite best songs, and I'm really, really pumped for that. And then I'll be doing the big church fest, which is honestly what I'm most excited for this year. It's the thing that I can't wait for the most. And then maybe a couple shows in UK beforehand. And then, you know, my wife and I are talking about, we're like, we should just stay for a week afterwards and just, you know, do a little vacation. So we'll see if we're able to do that. And then, fall, who knows, at the fall, kind of touring is still up in the air. A couple of different potential things and just being able to play some more shows. So we'll see what ends up happening.
1: Wow. Okay. It sounds like quite an exciting year. I'm sure lots of people will be going, this is going to be the best. Okay. Big church festival. Seth's going to be there. So I'd love to know some quick things. So your wife, Abby, so you talked to me about Abby and the fact that when you were dating, you're broken up with her twice and then managed to just change your mind wisely and get very married. That's all good. And things, I hope, are going well. You told me that you asked each other three questions. I think it was three questions each night. And I can't remember the way they might have been. See, I really can't remember. What did I do that annoyed you today? What will I do that annoy you tomorrow? Why am I so annoying? Was that the three of them? I can't remember. They were great questions. What were your real questions?
0: Yeah, the questions. Number one is, how did you feel loved today? Number two is, how can I love you better tomorrow? And then number three is, what is one thing you would like to honor your spouse for? So I think the goal of it was really just to be able to see, like, oh, like, you were loved by this today, and I can do more of that. This is how I can love you better tomorrow. So maybe stop doing this or start doing this. And then a way just to honor each other. I feel like so often days can go by in spouses' relationships without them actually sharing, you know, what they're grateful for in the other person, or how they saw God in them that day. And so, we do those three questions, most nights. It's been hard, a little harder doing it with a little infant and the craziness of bedtime, but we've still tried to stick to it as much as we're able to. And I feel like it's just, such a great way to make sure that we're ending the night, connected to each other, and also just getting ready to start the next day, learning how to love each other better.
1: Yeah, it, having a little kid in the mix, little baby, definitely makes it a lot more complicated, I think it's fair to say, but there's so many opportunities to serve. What are your wife's love languages? Do you know?
0: You know what's funny? I think it shifted recently. I think

0: definitely used to be like physical touch was her like definitely number one. Now I would say probably acts of service because that's kind of like her whole life is just carrying a baby. So me being able to come in and step in and help out is probably give her like some free time is probably the biggest love language for her right now.
1: Well, okay. What are your love languages?
0: Oh, you know, people ask me this question. My wife always laughs at this because she always says I'm so extra because I always have to have like a non-traditional answer. I think for me, it's what I call the hidden love language of intentionality. So I think anytime someone goes out of their way to do something or was just really intentional about making it happen, doesn't matter if it's gift giving, making time for me, going out of their way to give me a hug or going out of their way to say something nice. It's like, if I know that like, man, you did that and it was like really intentional and it required effort on your part and you did it, you thought about it. That's where I feel the most loved. It could be really any of the five, but it has to be, if it's done with intentionality, that's where I feel most loved.
1: Wow. Okay. Well, I'm a big hugger. So if it helps, I'm going to intentionally now seek you out when it comes to Big Joshua to give you a hug. So it will count a lot more, I guess. So, okay. That's cool. So, and what are the things that God is stretching you in? What are the areas that you're having to actively go, God, this is where I need your help in my life?
0: Yeah. I mean, I think obviously being a parent is a big one and, just the patience and sacrifice that comes with it. All of a sudden you have, your time really isn't your own anymore. Your comforts really aren't your comforts anymore. And so just leaning on the Lord to be my comfort, leaning on him to just direct my life and just surrender all of it to him, is definitely a way that I'm being stretched. I think, even, you know, talked about a little bit before, but even comparison or, just that, what does success really look like? And seeing other people doing this and that and be like, oh man, I wish I could do that. Or I wish my song did that. Or I wish my socials did that. And it's so easy to feel that way. And then, so I feel like the Lord is stretching me to surrender even that. And just again, be obedient to what God's put in front of me. Like it's all about obedience and he's stretching me in that area for sure. And then I think just in being bold and sharing the gospel is something that I'm really trying to, it's so easy to do on stage because it's what I'm used to, but can I share it with, you know, the person at the supermarket? Can I share it with the person at the gas station? Can I share it with whoever it might be? And I've been really challenging myself to do that this year and just pray for at least one person every day. And that's been a really stretching thing. It's forcing me to get uncomfortable. But I love it. And I love the conversations that come from it. You know, just with the other day with someone, filling up our heating oil in our house. And I just asked him, hey, after we talked for a little bit and I'm like, hey, how can I pray for you? And just that simple question, how can I pray for you? Has just led to so many amazing interactions. And, you know, she let me know and I'm like, can we take 10 seconds and just pray right now? And she's like, yeah, absolutely. And just seeing people get emotional because they're like, man, nobody's asked me how they could pray for me. And then letting them actually done it in that moment. And I think it's just such a cool way to show the love of God. And again, it's forcing me to get out of my comfort zone. It's forcing me to look outside of myself and it's stretching me in that way. But it's been really awesome to see the fruit from it.
1: Wow. I love that. So, Phil Wickham, when he came on the show, he shared about going to a bookshop and he was in the bookshop and ended up in one of those conversations where just shared the gospel with a lady in the queue behind him. So I bet for all of us, there's probably so many opportunities that we don't even notice, that just people walking by who just need that someone to care, someone to say God loves you and he's looking out for you. It doesn't even have to be complicated things. Or in fact, sometimes it's just doing something nice for someone. They just need a blessing. They don't even need to say that you're a Christian necessarily. Just be kind to people, be a blessing. But sometimes we need to go outside of our comfort zones and actually tell people that God is there and he wants to draw close. So miracles. So you're being a Catholic charismatic. I guess you believe in miracles.
0: Yeah. I've seen too much to not.
1: Oh, okay. I was about to say, have you seen a miracle? Tell us what you've seen.
0: Oh man, I feel like we've seen so many amazing things. One of my favorite stories, I was one of the things that we would do when I was working at Damascus as a missionary, we would run these retreats for kids. And I think these were a bunch of seventh graders. And we had just finished the evening session and we were in small group together, a bunch of seventh graders. And they were, you know, sometimes the nights happen and the kids just ready, they're ready to play games and eat snacks and go to bed. And but
1: do we say go to bed? Kids go to bed. I don't mean they go to bed. They just stay out late as well.
0: That's true. More like get back to the cabin and goof around until it was bedtime.
1: Oh, yeah.
0: But they were really impacted by the talk, which was basically just kind of like an intro to the story of the gospel. And they were asking questions. They were really moved by it. And so I just kind of started sharing some more. And I started sharing with them about, you know, who Jesus is and how he heals people. And there was this one guy who had a... I don't even remember what exactly it was, but he was wearing a cast in his right leg and he had some kind of ruptured or torn or something in one of the muscles that prevented him from moving much. And he had to not only have the cast on his leg, but he had crutches too. And I was like, you know, like, would you be willing, like, could we pray for you? And he's like, yeah, absolutely. And so we just prayed and asked the Lord to heal him and heal his leg. And it's like, all right, you know, test it out. And so all of a sudden he starts standing on it. And I think he almost swore. He's like, what the? And he's like, there's no pain on it anymore. And he kind of lets go of the crutches and he's like, this is crazy. And all of a sudden he starts running and he's no pain at all. And it's amazing. These seventh grade boys, all of them are like astounded. They're like, and they look at each other and they're like, God is real. And they start running around the whole building and they're just shouting to all these other groups are in small group and they're talking and they're like, Jesus is real. He healed our friend. Jesus is real. He like, and like, it was just this beautiful moment of the innocence of like a seventh grader who's just like, man, I've been told about Jesus my whole life. I've been learned about him and maybe I even believe it, but I have undeniable evidence for the rest of my life that Jesus is real. And like, he healed my friend and there's no way that anyone else could have done this. Like, he wasn't able to walk before and now he's able to walk. And so that's one of my favorite stories. And it's more just because it was less, the miracle is special, but I've seen a number of things like that. I think it was more just the purity and the innocence of the seventh graders who became evangelists in that moment and just started telling everyone that Jesus is alive because they saw him work.
1: Oh, it's fantastic. Thank you so much. Love it. So encouraging hearing stories where just God shows up and does something that's maybe a bit surprising. I don't think the seventh graders were expecting that in that moment, yeah, but
0: certainly not.
1: So good. I bet they still tell that story to people as well.
0: I hope so. I really hope so.
1: So we have got time for your last track, Seth. So tell us all about the track.
0: Yeah, this is one of my favorites. And honestly, it's the one that when I play it live, I feel like is the most sung, is the most engaged. It's just a pure worship song. And I, as someone who grew up leading worship and has been so impacted by worship music, I just wanted to write a song that the church could use, that the church could sing, that's just so simple and just tells about the goodness of God and gets our eyes off of ourselves and onto the Lord. And that's really where this song came from. It's called Words Will Sing Forever. And it's just about, you know, the fact that one day in heaven, we're going to all be singing these words together. I get to sing with my daughter, right? Holy, worthy, glory in the highest. And it's so cool that same song we get to join in here on earth. And this song is just about that. It's about joining in heaven's song and uniting our voices in praise to the Lord. And so it's one of my favorites because it's just a moment, whether I play it live or just listening to it, it's a moment where just all the attention really, really is on Jesus. And we just get to celebrate and thank him for who.

0: And that was Words Will Sing Forever by Seth Schleet. And I'm so grateful for Seth's time today on the Artist Interview. I hope you really enjoyed it. I hope you're really blessed and encouraged by it. Of course, do go and check out his full album, Counting My Blessings, and look out for that new track coming out in March too. There are many other interviews that you can enjoy. 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I'm your host, Gordon C, and I look forward to being with you on the next episode. 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
6: And a very good Saturday morning to you. It's Ryan with you until 10 o'clock this morning here on Hope FM. The Saturday breakfast show for you in 30 minutes time, but right now it is Wake Up to Hope. Today we're exploring faithfulness in the ordinary. I've got music on the way for you from Shane and Shane and Philippa Hannah. We're starting now with Chris McClarney and Hallelujah for the Cross.

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0: It's time for today's morning message, and today's message is on faithfulness in the ordinary. Luke 16 verse 10 says, whoever can be trusted with very little can also be trusted with much. How have you ever wondered whether the little things you do each day really matter? Perhaps you go to work, look after your family, clean the house, answer emails, make dinner, drive the children somewhere, or simply get through another ordinary day. And sometimes life can feel a little uneventful. We tend to celebrate the big moments, maybe the promotion, the answered prayer, the new opportunity, the moment when everything finally seems to come together. But most of life isn't made up of big moments. Most of life is just ordinary. And that's where something really important happens. Faithfulness. Jesus said in Luke 16, whoever can be trusted with very little can also be trusted with much. Notice that Jesus doesn't say whoever does something impressive. He says whoever can be trusted with very little. God sees what other people don't see. He sees the decision to do the right thing when nobody would know if you didn't. He sees the kindness you show when you're tired. He sees you turning up, doing your best, serving others, and remaining faithful even when there's no applause. Galatians 3 verse 23 says, whatever you do, work at it with all your heart as working for the Lord. Notice those first three words, whatever you do. Not just the exciting things, not just the things that happen at church or at work, whatever you do. That means the ordinary parts of the day can become acts of worship. We'll continue our morning message after Shane and Shane.

0: for Hannah on Hope FM, and that is You're Still God. Before that, Shane and Shane and All Sufficient Merit on Hope FM on a Saturday morning. It's Wake Up to Hope, and it's our morning message.
1: The morning message on Wake Up to Hope,
0: which today is on faithfulness in the ordinary. Perhaps you're in a season of life that feels rather ordinary at the moment. Maybe you're wondering whether you're making any difference at all. Maybe I can try and encourage you today. Don't underestimate ordinary faithfulness. Jesus spent 30 years living an ordinary life before beginning his public ministry. 30 years. We know very little about most of those 30 years, but we know that he was growing, working, and preparing. And then there was David. Before he became king, he was a shepherd looking after sheep. Nobody was writing songs about him yet. Nobody was asking him to lead a nation, but David was being faithful with what he had placed in front of him. And when the opportunity came, he was ready. Zechariah 4 verse 10 says, "Do not despise these small beginnings." That's such an important reminder. The small thing you're doing today may be preparing you for something you cannot see yet. The conversation you're having, the skill you're developing, the person you're patiently caring for, or the prayer you're faithfully praying, the right decision you're making when nobody is watching. God sees it all. And perhaps we need to stop measuring our lives by how impressive they look and start measuring them by how faithfully we're following God. Because faithfulness in the ordinary matters. So whatever today looks like for you, don't dismiss it because it feels small. Do it wholeheartedly. Do it with integrity. And do it for God. Because you never know what He might be preparing through the ordinary things you do today.

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0: Yes, good morning. It's just after 8:30. It's Saturday. The weekend is here, and it's Ryan with you on the Hope FM Saturday Breakfast Show until 10 o'clock this morning. We're going to dive into the local news stories from the past week in a moment, and some of the unusual headlines you may have missed, including what a century-old tortoise has had done, why a snake has made headlines, and how many twins are starting school in one school in Scotland.
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0: And I've got music on the way for you from Tears for Fears after Taylor Swift.

is For Fears on Hope FM on a Saturday morning, and everybody wants to rule the world. Before that, Taylor Swift and Cruel Summer. It's Saturday morning. It's Ryan with you until 10 o'clock this morning on the Saturday Breakfast Show. Let's take a look at some of the big local stories of the week. And National Highways have confirmed last night that the A31 is going to reopen to motorists today. It follows the wildfire in the New Forest. The reopening comes with some restrictions in place, however. A 40-mile-per-hour speed limit will be in place on the eastbound carriageway, whilst a 50-mile-per-hour speed limit will be in place on the westbound carriageway, and one lane will remain closed to allow fire services to safely exit their compound during their continued presence on site. All lay-bys will remain closed. A major incident was declared after a van fire on the A31 near Ringwood on the 9th of August and went on to destroy around 1.6 square kilometres of heathlands. The dual carriageway had been closed as well since the fire started, and National Highways confirmed the main route between Bournemouth and Southampton would remain shut into the weekend, now being confirmed as reopening today. Highways England has said that it had to replace around a kilometre of boundary fencing and hundreds of metres of barrier. As the repair work began, firefighters removed a 5-mile-long hose that was used to help tackle the blaze. Meanwhile, this week, fireworks displays at Poole and Bournemouth were cancelled because of ongoing wildfire risks and the strain on emergency services. Elsewhere this week, the full restoration of Bournemouth's 146-year-old pier has been further delayed, with safety works being prioritised instead. The project to extend the life of Bournemouth Pier by 25 years had been due to start in winter of 2024. It was then put back until autumn 2026, but Bournemouth, Christchurch and Poole Council have said that the scale of the works and the associated costs meant it has not found a suitable contractor for the full 18-month project. It's allocated £9.6 million of its £20 million government levelling up funding to the restoration, but rising costs have forced it to rethink the scheme, which is now expected to be completed by early 2028. With just over a week until the first home game of the new Premier League season for the Cherries, the club have confirmed that there will be no general admission parking at the Vitality Stadium on match days this season, with car parks at the ground operating on a pre-booked basis only. AFC Bournemouth have confirmed travel arrangements for fans heading to the games this season, with a number of measures being implemented that are part of the conditions for the planning permission granted to expand the stadium. This includes making the car parks in Kings Park pre-booking only, with eligible supporters set to be contacted directly to book spaces. BCB Council will actively enforce parking restrictions in the area around the ground. Meanwhile, those who do need to drive to the stadium will be able to park at Avonbourne Academy for free, with the car park opening 3 hours before kickoff for a weekend kickoff and 1 hour and 45 minutes before kickoff for weekday games, and will close an hour after the final whistle. The academy is a 10-minute walk from the ground. And for more Cherries Chat, you can download our brand new podcast, funnily enough, called Cherries Chat. 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Nearly 30,000 ice creams and ice lollies have been sold along Bournemouth, Christchurch and Poole's coastlines in just 4 days. In a four-day weekend that included A-level results day on August 13th, 28,874 ice creams and ice lollies were sold at BCP Council's seafront kiosks. The council said this worked out as one ice cream or lolly sold every 12 seconds. And there's been some important

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Thank you very much. Up next, we're going to have a look at some of the unusual headlines you may have missed after this one from Jay King.

Matt Mahan, Hope FM, and Gonna Be All Right. Before that, Jay King and Valleys. Saturday morning, it's Ryan with you until 10 o'clock this morning. Let's take a look at some of those unusual headlines you may have missed this week. And a tortoise that is believed to be more than 100 years old is back on the move after undergoing surgery to amputate his leg. It followed an attack by a wild animal. Trotter, a Herman's tortoise, is the oldest registered patient at his vets in Hereford. He's believed to have already been a fully grown adult when he trotted into the family's home in 1938. And his owner, Gillian Young, believed he might have originally escaped from a delivery boat passing through Bristol docks before making his way into her aunt's garden. The elderly tortoise is now fully healed from his surgery and is back enjoying his garden. From a tortoise having surgery to a snake who is named after Hollywood star Jodie Foster, who's made full recovery after receiving cancer treatment normally used in humans. The 4-meter python who lives at Chester Zoo was given electrochemotherapy after a cancerous tumour was discovered in its jawbone. The reptile is believed to be the first snake in the world to receive this kind of treatment, according to the veterinary team at Chester Zoo. Working alongside specialists at the University of Liverpool, the team adapted the treatment for the snake. It included having to put two tables together. And next up, 9 sets of twins are ready to start school in Twinverclyde. Teachers will be seeing double as 9 sets of twins prepare to start school at Inverclyde, which quite often is dubbed Twinverclyde because of its rate of twins. The siblings gathered at the school on Friday to be welcomed by the Inverclyde Council ahead of the start of the new term. So 9 sets of twins starting on Tuesday when schools go back in Inverclyde. The area is sometimes dubbed, as I said, Twinverclyde because of its rate of twins. Schools there have welcomed 176 sets since 2013, which makes it an average of 12 sets of twins each year. Next, and a chocolate bar has been made using entirely British ingredients for the first time in nearly a century, with cocoa from not Brazil or barley, but Berkshire. Created at the University of Reading, it was named the Reading 100 Chocolate Bar to mark the university's 100th anniversary. It's the first of its kind since 1932, when Roundtree's gifted a 6-year-old Princess Elizabeth the only other bar of UK-grown chocolate ever made. It was grown at the University of Reading's International Cocoa Quarantine Centre, a collection of more than 300 types of cocoa plants. The Climate Controlled Centre in Berkshire has carefully managed to prevent the spread of pests and diseases between different growing regions of the world, whilst also providing scientists with the opportunity to study the plants. And finally, the Red Arrows were replaced by a squadron of wheelbarrows at a seaside show after the team was stranded in Canada. The RAF's aerobatics team was due to perform at the RNLI's Lifeboat Week in Lyme Regis following its tour of the US, but poor weather has grounded the squadron. However, the Devon-based wheelbarrow performance group, the Red Barrows, which literally push wheelbarrows around, stepped in to fill the void left by their high-flying counterparts. They're formed to raise money for charities by doing parody displays of the Red Arrows, featuring smoke effects and everything, and red wheelbarrows. There we go. A look at some of the unusual headlines that you may have missed over the last week or so

0: good. It's Ryan with you until 10 o'clock this morning on the Saturday Breakfast Show. Coming up in the next hour, I've got our Breakfast Challenge. It's a song that's ended up in reverse. I need help identifying it. That on the way for you in a few minutes. And some of the new music on Hope FM to play for you. Some of those songs we'll be featuring for you in a few minutes after nine.
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Tasha Layton on Hope FM and Meet Me in the Valley. Saturday morning on Hope FM. It's Ryan with you until 10 o'clock this morning. On the way, I've got all the new music hitting the Hope FM airwaves this week. And we'll give you the exclusive first play of next week's track of the week as well for you in a few minutes. And our breakfast challenge on the way for you after Eurythmics. And this is Sweet.

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1: 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Dorsey the Quest crew will be in with Resound Radio at 10 o'clock.
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1: So it's time for today's Breakfast Challenge. It's a song that's ended up in reverse. I need help identifying it. Sounds a little bit like this.

That is how it sounds this morning. If you think you recognise it, you can send us a WhatsApp message, the number to message 01202 777 321. Do you recognise it? If you do, send us a WhatsApp message 01202 777 321. Here's another listen for you.

0: 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If you think you recognise it, 01202 777 321 is the number to send us a WhatsApp message to. The answer comes for you in around 20 minutes' time.
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0: Time now for our look at some of the new music that is playing here on Hope FM over the next week or so. I've got one from Life Church Switch to play for you after Pomegranate, and this is called Grow Up.

0: That's called Hunger. That's from Life Church Switch on Hope FM. Before that, Pomegranate and Grow Up. Both two new songs you'll hear across Hope FM over the next week or so. And, of course, we have our brand new track of the week. Every Saturday morning, just after nine, we give you the exclusive first play of it. And here it is for you.
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3: You know, in John 16:33, Jesus says that in this world, you're going to have troubles, but take heart because I've already overcome it. And that's really what the song, Be My, is all about. It's our prayer and our invitation that in those hard times, in those rough moments of life, we can invite Jesus to be everything that he's already promised to be. He can be our hope and our peace. And he not only brings hope and peace, but he is hope. He is peace. And he's the firm foundation that we can build our life upon. So be encouraged and take heart. Jesus is with you. He's for you, and you're never alone.

0: That is our brand new track of the week from Joel Kors. That is called Lift You Up. Our brand new track of the week. We give you the exclusive first play of it every Saturday morning here on the Saturday Breakfast Show just after 9.
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0: Right, let's remind you of our breakfast challenge. It is a reverse song which sounds a little bit like this.

0: That is how it sounds this morning. If you think you recognise it, you can send us a WhatsApp message. The number to message 01202 777 321. The answer comes for you next.
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0: Jamie McDonald on Hope FM and Ain't No Way. Before that, music from Pharrell Williams and Happy.
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0: Go. Right, time to give the answer to today's Breakfast Challenge. It was a reverse song which sounded a little bit like this.

So that is how it sounded this morning. Well done if you got in contact and got the answer correct, because the correct answer I was indeed looking for was...

Skills and Hey Jude, the correct answer to this morning's breakfast challenge. Well done if you said that this morning. That was indeed the correct answer to our breakfast challenge. Beatles and Hey Jude.

Records. It was a record company's in the mid-1970s, seen great success with greatest hit compilations. So the Beach Boys had one out in 1976, and it spent 10 weeks at the top of the charts with 20 golden greats. And the first song from the album was this one.

The Beach Boys and Surfing USA. It was the opening track on their album of the same name from 1963, but it was this day, 1976, that they were number one on the UK album charts with 20 golden greats, where record companies were seeing great success in a lot of greatest hit compilations. The Beach Boys had one out on this day, 1976. It went to the top of the UK album charts and stayed there for 10 weeks.

Featuring Ben Fuller, that is Zach Williams and Wait For Me. So coming up today here on Hope FM from 10, the Dorset Youth for Christ crew are in with Resound Radio. At midday, you can join Derek Damon as he travels back in time to bring you music from the pioneers of contemporary Christian music in the early years. From 2, it's another chance to hear the current Hope 20 chart show with Dan and Gordon. From 4, the sensational 70s with Derek Pipe as he takes you on a journey through the music of the 1970s, continuing at 5 with the Rock and Roll Hour. The specialist music continues at 6 when Brian Mentor brings you an hour of classic soul and Motown sounds, and then you can join Luke Brown at 7 as he takes you on a journey through the classic sounds of rock. 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

0: Hope FM. Before that, Josh Grove and Hope. That is it for me today. I'll be back again next Saturday morning on the Saturday Breakfast Show. Don't go anywhere, because the Dorset Youth for Christ crew bring you Resound Radio next.
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5: From the Sky News Centre at 10, multiple people have died after a crash involving a police vehicle this morning near Middlesbrough. The other vehicle involved in the collision on the A66 at South Bank was a Volkswagen Passat. Prince Harry and six other high-profile claimants have been given a week to pay an initial £9.5 million to the Daily Mail's publisher. It's after they lost a High Court privacy case. It comes as reports suggest Meghan could return to acting with a role in the Netflix series The Gentlemen. Elsa Anderson is a former press secretary to the late Queen Elizabeth. She has this advice for the Duke and Duchess on their return to the UK.
6: I would say be low-key when you come back. Settle your children into their new school. That's your top priority. And just, you know, take it gently, take it slowly. Don't try and take the spotlight off members of the royal family who are actually working royals.
5: A 6-year-old girl has died in hospital after getting into difficulty in the sea off Shoreham in West Sussex on Tuesday. Her parents and older sister also lost their lives in the incident. A Russian strike on a shopping centre in Ukrainian President Volodymyr Zelensky's hometown has been labelled terror by design. At least 16 people have been killed after the double tap attack in Kyiv. Delivery drivers in Australia will now be paid minimum wage under what's being described as world-first laws. It means gig economy workers will earn the equivalent of around £15 per hour. These drivers gave their thoughts on the new legislation.
7: I think it's pretty cool because now our work is more secure, we can earn more money, and we know at the end of the week we have good pay.
8: Before we only get paid for the orders we completed, but right now we're getting paid like for waiting time as well. It's really good.
5: It's thought a similar law could be introduced here in the future. And the Premier League is back, with Manchester United heading to Hull this lunchtime. But Arsenal have already put down a marker with a comfortable 3-0 win over Coventry City last night. That's the latest. I'm Stevie Schillinglaw.
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9: Good morning and welcome to Resound Radio. Now, I know you're used to us not being live over the summer, but we are live here today in the studio. It's a beautiful day. We've got Connor in the studio. Say hello, Connor.
10: Wagwan.
9: Wow. Wow. That's an introduction, right?
10: I prepared that one in advance. So,
9: I could tell. Wow, so Connor's back in the studio, everyone, with her wagwans.
10: Wagwans,
9: how are you doing?
10: I'm good, how are you? I'm so happy to be back.
9: It's so good to have you back. We've got so much to tell you about today. I've got a whole script to read out to you today about Hope FM, a home for hope. Because there's some exciting stuff happening here at Hope FM, so we'll be talking about that later. What is Resound Radio? 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We put on these youth events for young people to come along, gather and get to know Jesus. Now, I would usually announce when our next one is, but at the moment I can't because we're still planning. But if you want to get in contact with us about any of that, you can head to resoundyouth.org. resoundyouth.org, I was going to say /, but it's resoundyouth.org, or you can head to resound_Dorset on Instagram. And if you want to slide into our DMs at any point, go ahead. And if there we are, and if you want to get in contact, it's as if I should have this written down. And
10: yeah, maybe.
9: And if you want to get in contact with us today, the number is 01202 777 321. That's 01202 777 321. So if you want to get your song requests in, send in your voice notes, or anything like that, get over there onto your WhatsApp. Now we are going to go in. We're going to start off pumping with an absolute banger.
10: Oh yeah,
9: this is Ray with Joy.
10: Banger.
9: No, we're not.

0: And that was Give Me Joy by Ellie Limebear, Not Joy by Ray. We'll come back to that in a moment.
1: Double joy.
0: Double joy.
1: Double joy.
0: Essentially, I pressed the button wrong.
1: Easily done. You have a lot of buttons there.
0: I do. Thank you. No one really fully appreciates how many buttons I have to press.
1: Yeah. It's
0: basically, I didn't realise it was going to go into it automatically, so it skipped to the next song, which was that.
1: It was meant to be, clearly.
0: Yeah, so that was meant to be our second song of the day, and Ray was going to be our first song of the day.
1: Well, I'm feeling double joyful.
0: Thank you. That's good. So, and what I was meant to say as well after that is, if you want to see Ellie Limebear, because that was Ellie Limebear and Give Me Joy, we have got Light Up Dorset is a brand new event that's going to be happening next year. And they've got a launch event in October, on October the 17th. That's why I can't go to that thing. Sorry, I've just had a moment in my head of... Yeah. Anyway.
1: I've been there.
0: Yeah. Anyway, so 17th of October at the Lighthouse Theatre in Poole, churches and you and everyone that's listening are invited to join together for a night of vision, worship and prayer for an event that's going to be called as Light Up Dorset. If you want more information about that, head up to lightupdorset.com. We're going to have Ellie Limebear there leading the worship, and then we're going to have Grace Wheeler there speaking as well. And we've had Grace speak at Resound, and she is just phenomenal. And Ellie Limebear is great as well. So if you want tickets to that, head to lightupdorset.com. It is £5 a ticket, but from what I understand, that is merely just to cover the cost of hiring out the Lighthouse Theatre in Poole, because that is a massive venue. I went to Panto there last year.
1: Oh, I'd love to go to the Panto.
0: It was really good, actually.
1: Which one?
0: It was Dick Whittington.
1: Oh, I saw that when I was really young. That's nostalgic.
0: And my friend was in it.
1: Oh.
0: In Poole. So, I went, and it was very good.
1: So there's a lot of things that go on there, isn't there? It's a pretty good venue.
0: Loads of stuff. They've had Six there, loads of comedy stuff.
1: I went to a breakdancing convention.
0: I remember you telling me about
1: epic.
0: This.
1: You need to go, Sam.
0: Yeah? Okay.
1: There was so much dancing that you could see. It's amazing.
0: You're not actually doing the dancing, are you?
1: You can't. There are workshops, but they are... what's the word? What's the opposite of compulsory?
0: Optional.
1: Optional. Thank you. Waking up, waiting for the coffee.
0: Remember, if you want to get in contact with us today, it's 01202 777 321. Send in your voice notes so we can play out on the air. And after this next song, which is going to be Joy by Ray... I've got a question for you, Connor, okay?
1: Ooh, okay, I'll prepare myself.
0: It's not a bad question, you'll be all right. So here we are then, this is Ray and Joy.

0: Oh, it's a great song.
1: It is, but do you know what, Sam?
0: What?
1: Although I'm really joyful, I am a bit sad.
0: Why?
1: Because there's no sunglasses today.
0: Yes.
1: You're not wearing your shades.
0: I know. The last, so context for that, every listen, dear friends, is the last time that I was in here with Connor, I forgot to put my normal glasses on, and I just sat here in my sunglasses.
1: Looking super cool.
0: Thank you.
1: I miss it, if I'm being honest, so...
0: Next time.
1: A bit disappointed.
0: Have them ready for you next time.
1: Thanks, Sam.
0: Okay, Connor, I've got a question for you, and I've got a question to people listening for you to voice note and WhatsApp into us on 01202 777 321. So, if you were to burgle, not that you would, but if you were to burgle someone's house, what one item would you take, or what items would you take? I don't know why I just said items so many times.
1: I think it's an item.
0: Or items. Would you take that would mildly inconvenience them? So an example of this could be, I'll give you two.
1: Okay.
0: You steal the batteries out of the remote controls.
1: That's a good one.
0: So I thought that that'd be really mildly inconvenienced when you've just got dinner sorted and you sit down on the sofa with your dinner and you go to turn on the telly and you can't. Or, spoke to my friend about this the other day, he said you take one of every sock.
1: That would be very annoying. But to be honest, I feel like I wear
0: mod socks anyway, yeah. So that wouldn't... It would make my life easier, to be fair, because it's just less socks.
1: Wouldn't even know.
0: No. Now, my mum and dad, if they're listening, would go, because whenever they come round to my flat, they always find a sock.
1: Where?
0: Just anywhere. Like,
1: just lying about.
0: Yeah, because I take my socks off in random places.
1: You know what? I do the same. It's like I get a bit overstimulated.
0: Yeah, but Connor, like, you live with someone, though.
1: Yeah, but I don't leave them about, but like I'll just be doing something random and then I'm like, these need to come off.
0: Yeah.
1: Then I'll go to my room.
0: So in the evening, when I get home from work and I'm playing COD or something, I do just slide them off.
1: Yeah, that makes sense.
0: And I think I've got a little pile next door to my armchair of just socks from the last couple of days.
1: Okay.
0: Anyway, what one item would you take that would mildly inconvenience someone?
1: So this wouldn't work if they're vegan.
0: But okay.
1: I would steal the milk.
0: Yeah.
1: Now, I guess if they're vegan, it would probably be the alternative if they have one. But it's just, it would be a minor inconvenience to not be able to make a cup of tea or have a late night cereal snack and there's no milk.
0: A late night cereal snack.
1: Yeah, I do love that. Cookie crisp.
0: I haven't had that for years.
1: Oh yeah, I treated myself recently after a busy week and I thought, you know what? Not had cookie crisp in about a decade. So
0: I had a phase of Frosties.
1: I did too, but they get a bit samey.
0: Yeah, I had a phase of Frosties to the point where when I was back home in Watford with my parents and my family, they go to Costco. And so we went to Costco and I bulk brought a massive box of Frosties. And to this day, I still have an unopened box of the Frosties sat on top of my fridge freezer. And every now and then I look at it and go, I should really sort you out.
1: When was this? Like, how long has this relic?
0: Oh, this was like 5 years ago.
1: Oh my gosh.
0: 3 or 4 years ago, yeah. Yeah.
1: You should just keep it now because, you know, let another 5 or 6 years pass and that it might be worth something. Maybe yeah? They'll change the art style and they won't produce that art style anymore.
0: Do you mean package design?
1: Yes.
0: I mean, we can call it an art style.
1: Well, it's like the art is a part of the design, isn't it? Like,
0: yeah.
1: When you look at brands over the years, they do change a little bit.
0: I'm just going to rewind the music because we're going over 3.5 minutes. I thought we'd talk, which is fine. I love it when this happens. We could go into a whole rabbit hole of lore, of Frosty's stories. We could.
1: I was trying to remember the slogan, but
0: They're great! Because there's this whole... There was the whole, like... You might be too young for it.
1: No, try. Try.
0: The advert. They're going to taste great. They're going to taste great. On your plate, they're going to taste great.
1: I don't think I know that one.
0: And apparently, the guy got hounded. Yeah.
1: Oh, really?
0: Yeah, the lead person. Because it was a little bit like he was just walking around with loads of people following him eating bowls of Frosties in the advert, singing, they're going to taste great.
1: Oh my God, did that happen in real life?
0: With a CGI, not dinosaur, a CGI tiger following him, because yeah. Tony the Tiger.
1: Yeah, of course.
0: And, yeah, so apparently he got hounded by the press and bullied at school about it.
1: Oh, right, so people didn't follow him round with bowls of Frosties?
0: No.
1: Okay, but still, it's not nice to be hounded by...
0: No, it's not. No. It's just a bit random.
1: It is very random.
0: But it's like that goes down the aisle of catchy adverts songs.
1: Mm-hmm.
0: Because... Just hang on. Just rewind that again. Have you seen the new Pepto-Bismol advert?
1: I feel like
0: nausea. And then all of a sudden it just goes, and diarrhea.
1: I've seen it. They're so weird.
0: It's really weird.
1: But they're memorable and they're doing their job.
0: Yeah, it's great.
1: There's a lot of weird adverts nowadays.
0: It made me want to go out and buy a bottle of Pepto-Bismol.
1: I do kind of want to try it. Like, I used to love Cowpole.
0: I don't think it's going to taste like Cowpole.
1: No, but I mean, it's pink. It shouldn't be attractive because it's medicine. You know. So I feel a bit weird about the whole catchy advert for it anyway.
0: There was, we are going down a rabbit hole now.
1: We really are. They're great.
0: There was a baking company. Oh, somebody's ringing up. So we'll come to you in a moment. That's probably a sign for me to move on and play a song, I'm guessing. But there was a baking company and they made a cookie that tasted like, it wasn't Cowpole, but tasted like Cowpole.
1: Oh, wow, that's
0: like
1: unusual.
0: A blackcurrant flavour.
1: Yeah.
0: And they got sued by the people that make Cowpole.
1: Oh, wow, okay.
0: Even though it was like blackcurrant, because that's what Cowpole is. It's just really sugary blackcurrant with a bit of paracetamol.
1: They just claimed blackcurrant for themselves.
0: Yeah. Anyway, let's go into another song now. We're going to go into our banger of the week.
1: Oh, yeah?
0: And this is the Escape Sessions banger of the week. And it's I Believe in You, the Shine remix. Take a listen.
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3: What's up, Nerd Sound? It's Escape Route, and this is my banger of the week.

And that was I Believe in You, the Shine remix, and that was our Escape Sessions banger of the week. So we've got some important news about the future of Hope FM for you now. After 6.5 wonderful years at Ace Office in Ebberton House, calling it our home, we're on the move. This September, we're locating our entire studio and offices to Winton YMCA in Bournemouth. Now, I'm a trustee here at Hope FM, and I've had a look around the new studio and the new area that we're going to call the studio, and it does look incredible. But we can see there, and we know that there is some work to do there to make it into a studio. But it's an exciting new chapter for Hope FM as we approach 20 years as Bournemouth's community radio station. The move will also renew our partnership with YMCA Bournemouth, where our journey first started over 2 decades ago. But to pay for the move, refurbish studio spaces and secure our future, we're looking to raise £10,000 before the end of October. Now, like I just said, there's a lot of work to do, so all of that money will cover the costs of removals, a broadcast engineer, electrical work, new equipment, studio modifications, and an increase in ongoing running costs. But it will also help cover broadcast license fees, staffing and staffing costs. 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We can't do this without you. We're going to go into another song now, and it's called Grow Up by Pomegranate.

0: And that song is Grow Up by Pomegranate. 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
1: Thank you, Connor. So last week I had the absolute privilege of volunteering at my church's holiday club, our kids club, and we were looking at the story of Jacob and Esau. So Jacob and Esau, they were brothers, but they were very different. Esau was a hunter and loved being outdoors. Jacob was quieter and preferred staying around the tents. One day Esau came home absolutely starving. Jacob was cooking some stew and Esau asked for some. So Jacob said to him, "I'll give you some if you give me your birthright." Esau agreed. Now, a birthright was a really big deal. It meant receiving a special inheritance and a position in the family. But Esau was so focused on what he wanted right now that he gave away something incredibly valuable for a bowl of stew. And that's something that we can all relate to. No, not giving away a bowl of stew for our birthright, but sometimes we want something right now. Right now we want to win. Right now we want that new thing. Right now we want someone to notice us. Right now we want to get our own way. But sometimes what feels good right now isn't actually what's best for us. The Bible encourages us to think beyond the moment and trust God with what comes next. So here's your challenge this week. Before you make a big decision, stop and ask, am I choosing what is best or just what I want right now? Because sometimes the best choice isn't the quickest choice. And remember, God sees the bigger picture even when we don't. What?

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5: Hey, hey, hey, hello, Resound Radio. We're from different
6: worlds. That was Sim there. We're going to get Sim on again soon. He used to host.
7: Oh, no.
6: He was great. And that was from a video that he recorded in a really cheesy way.
7: Very cheerful.
6: Trying to be funny, yeah. And he didn't realise that I could just cut it and...
5: Hey, hey, hey, hello!
6: Have it as a button. I've got loads of different buttons.
7: That's so cool.
6: Here's how I tried to introduce a song once.
8: Okay, so this is Holy Spirit Come with Seth Shalita, I think. Seth Shalita.
7: That was beautiful.
6: Then I was told that it's Shalita as in Peter.
7: I see.
6: So now whenever I introduce a song with him in it, I always go, and this is by so-and-so featuring Seth Shalita as in Peter.
7: It's helpful to know.
6: It is, yeah. It's great. Anyway, so things that mildly inconvenience you if you were to get burgled. Any other ideas, Con?
7: Any other ideas? I mean, I already thought of, like, stealing a remote control, but you said that as an example.
6: Yeah, the batteries.
7: I don't know. There's a lot of little things.
6: When I was at uni, I was at Morelands, somebody played an really annoying prank on me that mildly inconvenienced me massively. And he had, because I had my Nintendo Wii there.
7: Oh, what a throwback. That's the best console in the world.
6: I know, right? It was at a point where me and my best mate at the time, Rachel, and I'm still really good friends with her, to be fair. I don't know what I'm saying at the time. My current best friend, a good friend of mine, Rachel, we used to play a lot of Lego Indiana Jones. It was phenomenal.
7: Oh, I used to play that with my little brother.
6: Yeah, it's such a great game. And one night I went to bed and I was just dripped in nothing. You know when you go to sleep, you have that, like, you have a brief moment of you're still a little bit awake, but you're actually a little bit asleep. And so you're like, you're in that moment of, if you get woken up now, that's it. You're awake now for another hour because you've gone too far into sleepiness to be asleep, but you're not. Do you know what I mean?
7: It's like it's like trance.
6: Yeah.
7: Yeah.
6: And I was in that moment and I put my hand under my pillow as I do.
7: Oh, no.
6: And I found a HDMI lead in the pillow.
7: That's such a good prank.
6: And it's just, it was so good, but so annoying because then I wait for the next hour, you know. So it's just little things like that. What could mildly inconvenience you if you were to get burgled, if you were to nick something off

0: Yeah, carry on.
1: Do you know what would be an inconvenience?
0: What?
1: Not having earphones, because then he wouldn't be able to listen to Hope FM.
0: Ah! So, the story I was going to tell you is that a couple of weeks ago, I had to go on a side quest for my church.
1: A side quest?
0: A side quest. Ooh. I call it the Sunny Hill side quest. I've done quite a lot in my time of being at Sunny Hill.
1: It's got a ring to it.
0: It does. And it involved me picking up some keys from my good friend's house, Sophie and Jake. You know Sophie and Jake, yes. Regular to the show. We all know Sophie and Jake.
1: They're great.
0: But I couldn't resist giving a little prank whilst I was there. And I spoke to their Alexa and I added random reminders to their Alexa that would just pop up, but not like I did it for like 2 weeks in a, like 2 weeks ahead of schedule.
1: Oh my gosh.
0: So they randomly on last Saturday morning at 10 o'clock got a notification from their Alexa saying, reminder, please buy Sam a present. And so they've still got some more to come.
1: That is so sneaky.
0: It is. Right, let's go into another song now. This is Forever Again by King's Kaleidoscope.

0: And this is Forever Again, King's Kaleidoscope.
1: Do a little shoulder jig to this one.
0: I know, I like that.
1: Yeah, it's good.
0: I've not heard it before.
1: Yeah, I haven't heard it either. But I recognise the name King's Kaleidoscope. So.
0: They're a good band.
1: Okay.
0: Yeah, they're a good band. They've just released an album.
1: Oh, perfect.
0: That they remake a lot of hymns.
1: Oh, I love hearing new versions of hymns because they're so rich in like scripture and in like theology. It's just beautiful. So it's nice to hear them in a different sound.
0: So they just did Amazing Grace.
1: Nice.
0: Redid that one. So that's a great little album, King's Kaleidoscope. Kaleidoscope as in the thing that you used to put up to your eyes, the shapes. Yeah.
1: So nostalgic.
0: Right, guys, so we've not got long left of the show, but also there's not long left of the summer holidays.
1: I know, it's just disappeared.
0: It's 2 weeks. I feel like I've not done anything.
1: I'm sure you've done loads, Sam.
0: Oh, I've done different bits. I've done a lot of sleeping. I'm nearly watched all of Brooklyn Nine-Nine.
1: Oh, that is an accomplishment.
0: Cool. I finally printed something out for my friend for her birthday. Her birthday was in May, and I tried to print this thing out in May, and it just kept going wrong, and I gave up printing, 3D printing for years, for months, and now I'm back on it.
1: But anyway.
0: Let's go into another song now. We've got some great songs. So this is Breathe On It by Torren Wells.
1: Let's go.

0: This is Breathe On It by Torrin Wales. What a tune. That was great.
1: I really enjoyed that one.
0: That was a brand new one as well.
1: Oh, it's brand new. Nice.
0: Yeah, I liked it. Well, guys, that is it. We're coming up to the end of the show. We've only got a minute and a bit left. So thank you, Connor, for coming in.
1: Oh, it's been so much fun. Thank
0: you,
1: Sam.
0: It's been great having you in. We will see you again soon and get you in again soon. If you are listening and like I said, you got the heebie-jeebies about going back to school, it'll be all right, guys. God's with you. God's got you. You've got 2 weeks left. Enjoy those 2 weeks. Don't keep thinking about school starting in September, but just enjoy the next 2 weeks. And it's August Bank Holiday weekend next weekend. So if you are off to Big Church Festival, have a great time. We are not here next weekend. We are pre-recorded and it's a mixtape based around the different acts and artists that are going to be at Big Church Festival next weekend. So if you are heading along to that, go along, have fun. Send your videos, tag us in your videos, resound_Dorset, Hope FM. Remember, if you want to listen to any of this again, if you want to listen to our little deep dive into the Frosties advert and Kyle Powell and all like that, get along and have a listen on the Hope FM player. Thank you so much for listening. Now, this next song is What I Believe, featuring Seth Schlitter as in Peter and Limo Blaze. See you later.
1: God bless you guys.

0: hour and up to date, the latest national and international news. This
1: from the Sky News Centre at 11. A number of people have died following a crash involving a police vehicle on the A66 near Middlesbrough. Cleveland police say it happened at South Bank just before 4 o'clock this morning. Our correspondent, Barnaby Papadopoulos, has been reading over a statement from the North East Ambulance Service.
2: We sent 14 ambulance resources to the scene, including emergency ambulance crews, a specialist paramedic, and a doctor from Great North Air Ambulance Service. Despite the best efforts of everyone attending, a number of patients died at the scene.
1: Prince Harry has been given a week to pay his share of an initial £9.5 million to the publisher of the Daily Mail after losing a privacy case. It comes as the Duchess of Sussex is believed to be in talks to star in the Netflix series The Gentleman. It's thought that could be behind Harry and Meghan's upcoming move back to the UK. Political journalist Zoe Grundewald says it ruins what could have been a family reunion.
3: A lot of people thought that might be a good thing, especially because the King hadn't been very well recently. But all of this has been overshadowed by this huge court case, which basically meant not only did they lose their case, but the judge said they knew before they launched it the evidence was insufficient, so they're going to have to pay more.
1: A six-year-old girl has become the fourth member of a family to die after getting into difficulty in water off the Sussex coast. Saya El-Kawaz passed away in hospital after being rescued by emergency crews on Tuesday in Shoreham. The number of men living with prostate cancer in the UK has risen by 100,000 in just 6 years. Around 600,000 men are now living with the disease, with more than 68,000 diagnosed every year. There are warnings a popular stuffed toy for adults poses a serious risk of suffocation if placed with young children. The product by soft toy brand Snuggly is weighted with glass beads to create the sensation of a hug. And the Premier League is back with Manchester United heading to Hull this lunchtime, but Arsenal have already put down a marker with a comfortable 3-0 win over Coventry City last night. That's the latest. I'm Stevie Shillinglaw.
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Hello and welcome to Early Years, Early Contemporary Christian Music, the music that has influenced current CCM music. Normally played here, some of the artists, well, they have moved on into music production, others into, well, different bands, but some are no longer with us. But their music lives on. Join me, Derek Damon, as we listen to together to some really good music.

Starting off the music today is, of course, Amy Grant, and the song was Out in the Open, by the way, from a CD entitled Simple Things. Amy Grant, yes, called Queen of the Christian Pop. CCM, pop, rock, soft rock music, comes from Nashville, Tennessee, USA. Sold over 30 million albums over the years, 6 Grammy Awards and 13 nominations. She had the first Christian album to go platinum, and she has a star on the Hollywood Walk of Fame. That was way back in 26. Songs such as Father's Eyes, El Shaddai, Angels, yes, very well were known for her music in America and over in this country as well. It was Brown Bannister who produced her first 12 albums. And in the 1980s, she toured with Michael W. Smith and did backup with Bill Gaither. But in June 2020, yes, she had heart surgery for a repair on her congenital heart condition that she had been suffering with. But she is so popular, is Amy Grant, playing some more music from her. And this is entitled Looking for You. From, as I said, Simple Things is the name of the CD. By the way, after this music from Amy Grant, we're going to have a little bit of a competition. See if you recognize some of the early year artists and their music. Anyway, this is Amy Grant, Looking for You.

Amy Grant, Looking For You, from her CD entitled Simple Things. Well, I did say there's going to be a competition this morning, a very simple one. As you might recognise, if you tune in right at the very beginning of the Early Years programme, in the introduction to the music, you will hear that I play snippets or snatches, sections of different Early Years music with different artists. And there's about, it's about six of them, I think, in all. And all I do is play about, a few seconds from each of the artists. And I just wonder if you recognise the music, the artist, or even the title of the song. That's the challenge. So what I'm going to do is I'm going to play the whole lot through from the beginning of the programme that I play, and then I'm going to divide it up and see if you recognise the artist. Okay, have a listen to this, see if you can write them down, and check out the artist.

0: Did you get any of the artists or the music? Well, what I'm going to do is I'm going to play the first piece and then introduce who it was and then the full track of music that it was taken from. Okay? Well, here's the first one.
1: Blessed is he who will follow the Lord. He will not stand in the path of the sinner.
0: Well, that was Kim Hill, and the song was Psalm 1. Here's the whole track.

That was Kim Hill and Psalm 1. She's an American singer-songwriter, worked a lot with hip-hop bands over the years, also worked with Black Eyed Peas, has been described as a soul musician, worked a lot in television as well. You will see her name coming up in credits of other artists and bands. Well, that's Kim Hill. Got some more music from her, and this is You Are Still Holy.

That is, of course, Lenny LeBlanc, All My Dreams, from his CD entitled All My Dreams. It is the title track. I'm now going to play the full track.

Lenny LeBlanc and All My Dreams. Yes, he's an American singer and songwriter. Started off his career with Pete Carr singing together, but he is well known for a song entitled Falling, which many other artists have covered over the years. Lives in Muscle Shoals in Alabama. Early years, well, he was on the Daytona Beach in Florida. That's where he spent his summer surfing, playing guitars, washing dishes to pay for his first bass guitar. But started off in school dances, local clubs, did background vocals for Hank Williams, The Supremes, Joan Baez, Amy Grant, Roy Orbison, Ricky Skaggs, and many others. Developed a solo career around about 1975, and that's when he had his top 40 hit, Falling. In 1980, he committed his life to Jesus Christ, became a born-again Christian, which then changed his music and his direction of his career. Has his own studios in Muscle Shoals, and from then onwards does a lot of production over the years for many others and sings with a lot. Well, that is Lenny LeBlanc. We've heard from All My Dreams from his CD, and now this is a track entitled Take a Look. This is Lenny LeBlanc.

That was Lenny LeBlanc and Take a Look. Both of the tracks were from his CD entitled All My Dreams. How are you getting on with recognizing the music? Well, I've got another one coming up. Just listen to this one. That is Margaret Becker, and the track is True Devotion.

That was Margaret Becker and True Devotion. Yeah, she's an American Christian rock singer, been around since about 1985. She's a great guitarist and a songwriter, studied communication at university. As a songwriter, she started off but then developed into her singing. If you're interested in her music, she does play an Epiphone made by Gibson. In 1985, went to Nashville as a songwriter, did that backup music for people like Steve Camp, released her first or debut album in 1986, produced by Charlie Peacock. She does write for Campus Life magazine and continues to do a lot of songwriting as well as singing. Produced 13 albums so far, 6 collaborative works. Her most well-known CD is entitled Grace. That's a little bit about Margaret Becker, and another track from her, and it's entitled Say the Name.

Well, did he get that one? Well, it was, of course, Petra and In My Shoes from a CD entitled Wake Up Call. Yes, they were an early Christian rock band, CCM Music, 1972 to about 2006. But then they revived themselves, as it were, in 2013. I've got the full track here, and this is In My Shoes by Petra.

That was Petra and In My Shoes. In the 80s and 90s, they were the most popular Christian band, particularly in America, selling hundreds of thousands of records while they were on tour. Their tours were actually all sold out, all the concerts. They were the top-selling Christian band in the radio charts. Such a musical influence. They sold over 10 million copies and nominated for 13 Grammy Awards. They were the first rock band to be included in the Gospel Music Hall of Fame. And they did retire in 2006, as I said, with a farewell tour, but they are on the road again. Well, that is Petra, and I'm playing from a CD entitled Wake Up Call, and this is Strong Convictions.

Well, that was Petra and Strong Convictions from the CD entitled Wake Up Call. Well, we've come to the last one in our little quiz, as it were, of the introduction music to early years. And I wonder if you can work out who this artist is. I think it's the easiest one.

Did you guess that one then? Well, that was, of course, Sandy Pate and A Hand on My Shoulder. Yeah, she's an American CCM singer, been around since about 1978, described as inspirational, nicknamed The Voice, and very, very popular in America. One of the big names in Christian music. So what we're going to do is play that song, which is Hand on My Shoulder by Sandy Pate.

Well, that was Sandy Patty and Hand on My Shoulder. Yeah, she has been around since about 1978, and in the 70s got quite a reputation singing backing group with Bill Gaither. Released her first album in 1979 and has had numerous awards ever since. In the 80s and 90s, she was doing 200 concerts a year with a 30-star backup. Highest paid Christian artist in music industry at that time, during to touring and public appearances. Yes, very, very popular in America. We're going to play some more music, and this is A Long Look by Sandy Patty, and is the last piece of music in our little test. How did you get on? Well, from now onwards, when you listen, you'll be able to know who the artists are at the beginning of early years. This is Sandy Patty.

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5: Welcome back to the second part of the Early Years programme with me, Derek Damon. I hope you've gone on really well with the first part. How did you get on with the quiz? Well, if you didn't know all the answers, the music is good anyway. But we're going to continue with some more great artists in the second part of the programme. Starting off with Twyla Paris, who's a CCM singer. Been around since about 1980, produced 22 albums, including 33 number one Christian radio singles. She's really into gospel music because she got the Gospel Music Association Female Vocalist of the Year 3 years in a row, with songs such as He Is Exalted, We Will Glorify, Lamb of God, and We Bow Down. And particularly in America, much of her music is in various church hymnals. Started off and within the family band as a child singer, but her first full-length album came out in 1981, entitled Knowing You're Around. And in the 1980s and 90s, she was a CCM pop singer, you could say, with most of her songs from contemporary Christian music. Well, that is Twyla Paris, and the track I'm going to play now is entitled House of Cards.

House of Cards by Twyla Paris. By the way, we're playing from a CD entitled Where I Stand. Recently, she has more focused on more worship songs, writing praise and worship music, not only to be able to record, but also for the church as well. In 2005, she released her collection, He is Exalted Live Worship. But she's well known in 1992 for producing an album called Sanctuary, which became the GMA Praise and Worship Album of the Year. And over the years, she has released an awful lot of music and is very, very popular in America, but also quite well known in this country as well. Well, that is Twyla Paris, and the music is Band of Survivors.

Twyla Paris and Band of Survivors, playing from a CD entitled Where I Stand. White Heart is an American contemporary Christian pop rock band. Been around around about 1982 is when they started. Released 13 albums. The last one was released way back in 1997. One of the problems with the band is they were continually changing band members. And I think that's one of the difficulties that they experienced over the year. And they were first formed by two members from the Bill Gaither group, including Steve Green. When their third album was released, they were selling over 250,000 copies of the album. That's when Steve Green left, because he didn't really appreciate their rock style of music. And others split up as well as they joined different bands. And that is part of the problem, that they seem to be splitting up and joining up together. Brown Bannister became their producer, which made a significant difference to the band, but they were still quite unstable in one sense in who was in the band and who was leaving, because they kept getting involved in different projects. But here's some of their music anyway. So this is White Heart, and the track is Sing Your Freedom.

White Heart and Sing Your Freedom. In 1997, they released an album entitled Redemption, and although they had not broken up, they had found that each member was pursuing their own personal projects rather than a band. In July 2013, they did their first full concert since 1998, held at Easterfest in Australia. They did hope for a US tour in 2014, but that was cancelled. They did have many number one hits and albums, etc., but received no Dove Awards. They were, though, inducted into the Christian Music Hall of Fame in November 2010. Interesting band with a lot of potential, but unfortunately, I think they were more interested in personal projects, and there were such a lot of band changes over the years that broke the band up. They had 20 different band members during their time together. Well, here's some more music anyway, and it's I'll Meet You There from White Heart.

Terry Clark is an American singer-songwriter, pioneer of the Jesus music scene, later becoming CCM, Contemporary Christian Music, keyboards player and guitarist. Started around about 1974 onwards, joined the military and was posted out to Southeast Asia. But after a few years, he experienced post-traumatic stress over there, was hospitalized, and quite a few problems in his life. But God intervened in his life in a wonderful way, and he experienced the love of Jesus, which completely transformed his life, his attitude. He was healed in a miraculous way. Well, that's a little bit about Terry Clark, and here's some of his music. It is God, You're So Good.

Terry Clark, and God, You're So Good. He's got a great voice, hasn't he? And I know either on that particular track and the whole album, when you listen to his music, audience really appreciate his singing and his music. But God, You're So Good. He started off a group called Children of Faith, came out with one album in 1974. He then joined Liberation Suite, but then in 1980 he became a solo artist till about 2000. He was the lead vocalist in some of the Maranatha music projects, especially the Promise Keepers. He does a lot of outreach now with his wife in the Spanish-speaking world and comes out with some music in Spanish as well. Overall, he's released 70 albums. Well, that's Terry Clark. Got some more music. The Lord Reigns.

That was Terry Clark and The Lord Reigns. Yes, it's worth looking out for his music. He has got a great voice, as I said earlier, and his music is really alive with the live performances and the audience participation as well. Great backing group as well. So that is Terry Clark. Get hold of his CD or one of his CDs if you can and enjoy the music at home. Rich Mullins is an American singer-songwriter. Come away with songs such as Awesome God and Step by Step. But he's best known as producing some of the best Christian music around. And other artists over the years have covered his music. And that includes Amy Grant, Jars of Clay, Cadman's Call, Michael W. Smith, Third Day, and Hillsong United have all covered his music over the years. Well, that is Rich Mullins. I enjoy his music. Playing from a CD entitled Songs, and the track we're going to play now is Sometimes by Step. This is Rich Mullins.

That was Rich Mullins, Sometimes by Step. Unfortunately, in September 97, they were driving to a benefits concert and the vehicle that he was in lost control. It was hit by another vehicle coming in the opposite direction, and he died instantly, although the other occupant in the car survived. There has been various tribute albums out, entitled Awesome God, Tribute to Rich Mullins. Been described as a very, very influential musician. In April 2014, he was inducted into the Gospel Music Hall of Fame. And he's been supported by various others and their music, who talk very, very highly of him. So that is Rich Mullins. As I said, I'm playing from a CD entitled Songs, which I think is a really great CD to have, and I enjoy listening to his music, that particular CD. And the track I enjoy most is entitled Creed.

That was Rich Mullins and Creed. He's no longer with us, but his music lives on. And I know a lot of people have covered his music, other artists have over the years, and I think they still will. Very, very significant figure in the music scene, and what a loss to the Christian music scene. But as we always say, he lives on through his music, Rich Mullins and Creed. By the way, if you enjoy that particular track and the others I played, the CD I was talking about is entitled Songs. Get your hands on that one, it's a good one to have. Michael O'Martian is a contemporary Christian musician, pop, rock, R&B. He's a composer, he's a musician and a record producer. Plays the piano, organ and synthesizer, married to Stormy O'Martian. But he is more well known, I think, as a producer. He has had number ones in three consecutive decades, 70s, 80s and 90s. A multi-Grammy Award winner and a keyboard player, as well as being that producer as well. He has moved around just a little bit and has worked with Dunhill Records. He's now with Warner Brother Records as a producer, but also involved in Belmont University in their music business department. Well, that is a little bit about Michael O'Martian. Been around since the 70s. I'm going to play from a CD entitled The Race, and this is Faithful Forever. This is Michael O'Martian.

Michael O'Martian and The Race. Well, that's the name of the CD, and the track was Faithful Forever. Quite a long list of people that he has produced music for, you know, such as Michael Bolton, Dolly Parton, Debbie Boone, Steve Camp, Amy Grant, Whitney Houston, The Imperials, The Jacksons, Cliff Richard, Donna Summer, Wayne Watson, just for a few to mention. He's also worked with Campus Crusade in the 60s in a music outreach group, as well as being a session musician. He's worked a lot with Michael W. Smith in a Biblical Gospels audiobook series. He's also worked closely with Andy Herring over the years and has been the producer of the year 3 times running. Michael O'Martian, great music but also a great producer. Playing from The Race, and the music is Kingdoms.

That was Michael Omarchian singing Kingdoms from a CD entitled The Race. Well, look, thank you very much for being with me, Derek Damon, on Early Years. I hope you enjoyed the program and the music, and how did you get on with the quiz? Well, you know, it just lets you know. So next time you're listening to the program at the very, very beginning, yes, you'll know about the music and the artists who sing. This has to be the last track, but thank you for being with me. Look after yourself. Look after those who you love. Keep yourself safe. And until the next time, just going to play an Amy Grant track. I played one of hers right at the very beginning of the programme.

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2: And we're back and we are ready to do it all over again. 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My name's Dan. Delighted to be here with you today, wherever and however you're listening. I can tell you, over the course of this week's show, we will be hearing music from In Our Countdown for Forrest Frank, Torrin Wells, We The Kingdom, Chandler Moore, CeCe Winans, Zach Williams, Stars Go Dim, John Reddick, Jamie McDonald, Josiah Green, and much, much, much more. I am not on my own. Of course, I've got you listening along, but right here in the studio with me is the artist interviewer himself from the Artist Interview podcast, my friend Gordon T. How you doing, Gordon?
3: Really well. It's great to be here, Dan.
2: This week, we are without Alicia, the queen of the new music, of course, enjoying a honeymoon, I guess.
3: Yeah, extended, extra bit of honeymoon, yeah. Good for her.
2: She came and visited halfway through the honeymoon to say hello. So she's not here this week, so Gordon, you are in charge of our new music update at the halfway point of this week's show, bringing you some fresh new tunes. Who are we going to be hearing new tracks from, Gordon?
3: Yeah, three great artists. Carly Ann Taylor, she's got KB on the track there, and Limmerbase and Slef Schlieter, what a combination on theirs. And also, of course, Chris Tomlin, fantastic track from him.
2: Yeah, he's got a new one too. I'd ask this week's big question, Gordon, in terms of our countdown, what is it?
3: The big question is, can Phil Wickham and Crowder make it a second week at number one with It Really Is Amazing Grace?
2: Oh, Jamie McDonald, CeCe Winans, Josiah Queen, Zach Williams maybe even reclaim that top spot. You'll find out later.
0: Show.
2: We've also got two new entries on the way this week, but we begin, like we usually do, with our show start. This is brand new from Sarah Reeves. I love this. I hope you love it too. It's called Dancing on My Own.

0: You know what, Gordon? That's the second time in about 2 months that we've started the Hope 20 Chart Show with a brand new piece of music that happens to be from Sarah Reeves. That one there, I really, really like that. A good dancey vibe to it. It's called Dancing on My Own. The one we had a couple of months ago was 180, which I really still listening to now. But we are huge fans of Sarah Reeves.
1: We absolutely are. She is so able to produce music across different genres. If you've listened to her Christmas album, it's got some really great jazzy stuff in it, a beautiful voice. But recently she went viral. You've got to check out her socials at the moment, because her nephew just did a little thing about a stomp stomp of a T-Rex goes stomp. So, have you seen it, Dan?
0: I have seen this.
1: And she changed it into a really cool song. It's great fun. And it's still a kid's song, but it's brilliant. So if you want to see that, check out Sarah Reeves on social.
0: 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But let's get into it, Gordon.
2: This is the Hope 20 Chart Show, number 20.
0: And we begin our countdown this week with not one but two new entries, beginning with this one at number 20 from an upcoming new album of theirs out in September called Most Beautiful Colours. This is for King and Country with What Have I Told You?

0: think of.
1: Kicking off our Hope 20 chart show this week with two familiar names to us here. At 20, we had For King and Country and What Have I Told You, and that one there, brand new at number 19, Leanna Crawford returning to our chart with her song, Thank God.
2: Yeah, I was just going to say, Dan, last time King and Country had a new entry on the chart, me and Alicia said, oh, that's going to go to number one. It was World on Fire.
1: Mm-hmm.
2: And I think you said it'd only go to number two. From memory, I think it only went to number two, didn't it?
3: Yeah,
2: you were right. So I'd like to check now. Will you predict, Dan, where will What If I Told You go to on the chart?
1: Yeah, possibly. They've released a couple of strong songs from this brand new album. There's a new one called LA, which came out on Friday.
2: LA.
1: LA. Luya. Which is really great, but yeah, that's a really strong song. Definite top five.
2: Okay.
1: Yeah.
2: We'll wait and see.
1: Yeah.
2: That's going to be great.
1: And with those two new entries, then it does mean that two songs that have previously been on our chart have had to drop out this week. So we will be playing our weekly game of Dear Leader Charted a little bit later on to see if Gordon T and you listening along at home, of course, can recognise what songs have previously been there, aren't there this week. We'll do that before we announce this week's number two and number one. We continue with the countdown right now, though. We got Bay Turner and Somebody's Praying on the way. But Gordon, what's at 18?
2: At 18, it's Stars Go Dim with Holy.
0: Number 18.

0: 8th, 13th week in our top 20, but it's down two places. This time out, it's Bay Turner and Somebody's Praying. Before that, also down a place, Stars Go Dim, this week's number 18, and Holy Gordon, one more song in our countdown in this part of the show. Who's up next?
1: It's the second week on the chart for the UK's very own Ellie Limebear with a great track, Give Me Joy.
2: Number 16.

0: She is set to perform at the Big Church Festival later on this month, bank holiday weekend at Whiston House, West Sussex. That's Ellie Linebear. This week's number 16 on our Hot 20 chart show, Give Me Joy, is up two places this week.
1: Chart show.
0: And speaking of Big Church Festival, this week's guest on the Artist Interview podcast that we will be chatting about very shortly, the other side of the break, is one of the artists playing on the main stage at this year's festival. Who are we going to be hearing from after the break,
2: Gordon? And also, they'll be in the worship tent. It's none other than Charity Gale.
0: Yeah, great. More on that very shortly. But right now, as we head towards the end of part one of this week's show, it's time to pause the countdown and then rewind back to this very week in a year gone by to see what was at number one. How far back are we heading for this one, Gordon?
2: Well, we're going to go back just 1 year, and I can only imagine that people will guess who it is when I start giving some clues. It's a track that had 20 weeks in the chart. Only one of them was number one, and it's called Oh Death. It is, of course, Mercy Me.

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1: And welcome back. We're going to pick up our countdown once again on the Hope 20 Chart Show this week after we have a little bit of a look at the latest edition of the Artist Interview Podcast. We're into festival season, Gordon. Big Church Festival is up at Whiston House, West Sussex at the end of the month. I think there's still some weekend tickets available. Just have a look over at bigchurchfestival.com. But give us an idea of some of the artists performing at this year's festival, putting you on the spot from memory. Don't check your phone, Gordon.
3: So many. Franny Cash.
1: Yeah.
3: Lauren Daigle.
1: Yeah.
3: Bethel Music.
1: Ding, ding, ding.
3: Elevation. Rhythm, I think. Yeah. DC3, LZ7,
1: Josh Baldwin, Matthew West, Ellie Limebear.
3: String and Hearts, mate.
1: Yeah.
3: Go on, give me some more.
1: Jerob, Jonathan and Melissa Helser.
3: Yeah.
1: Caleb Gordon, Brooke Lidgett-Wood, David Funk.
3: Is Lecrae coming?
1: Aidan King. Lecrae is not coming this year, but don't put a dampener on things. Did you say for King and Country? I'm sure you probably
3: did. King and Country.
1: But also...
3: Ann Wilson,
1: yeah.
3: It's too many, mate.
1: There's Alison Ide.
3: Wait, is Jay King coming?
1: No, Jay King's not coming.
3: It's a shame, you should.
1: Stop putting a negative... There's so much good stuff, Gordon. Anyway, another artist you didn't mention, and I know you weren't mentioning it because we're going to reveal it now, because it was the guest on the Artist Interview Podcast this past week. Who are you talking to, Gordon, ahead of their performance at Big Church Festival?
3: None other than the wonderful Charity Gale.
1: Yeah.
3: Such a lovely lady, wonderful worship leader. And I just thought... If you've got a chance to get to Big Church Festival, go and get tickets, get there, because you won't be disappointed. She's going to be leading worship in the worship tent, and it's going to be one of those just absolutely superb moments. It's like, I think the tent now holds, is it 10,000 in that tent? It's big. Mm. It's big. I mean, maybe it's not that big, but it's big. And it's one of those moments where just worshiping together in unity with just such a wide range of people from different backgrounds, but all focusing on King Jesus and raising a hallelujah and praise to him is just so exciting. So I would very much recommend if people can get there to get it. But if you can't get there, then listen to this episode as well, because she shares so much of her life, her journey, and also some of the struggles, some of the hard stuff, because things didn't always work out the way she'd hoped, and particularly in the area of just relationships and actually being secure in her identity and just wanting something that wasn't happening as well, Dan. It was really interesting.
1: Yeah, well, we got a clip, and it is Charity talking around that topic of loneliness, of season of waiting too, and she's got some advice.
4: Don't grieve something you haven't lost yet. You haven't lost friends. You haven't lost relationships. Maybe you just haven't gotten them yet. And that's okay, because even in the seasons of feeling alone, you're not alone. God is with you. And that was something that was so encouraging to me in that season. You're not alone. God is with you. He's as close as the mention of his name, and he's going to walk you through it. And there may be a reason why you haven't met the one yet, or possibly haven't gotten that job yet, whatever the situation is. there's probably a reason and the Lord knows. And so it's okay to wait. I think in a lifestyle where everything is so instant and we feel like we need things immediately, that's just the way we've grown up, that it takes a lot of practice and a lot of patience to wait, especially for the things that we really desire. But the Lord knows the desires of your heart, and he's going to take care of you. Even in this season, he's got you. He's got his arms wrapped around you.
5: 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I'll give you details of how you can listen to that conversation after we hear some music from Charity, one of her most loved, well-known tracks. And I'm sure you're looking forward to seeing this at Big Church Festival in that worship tent, Gordon. This is I Speak Jesus.

0: Charity Gale, I Speak Jesus. She's set to appear at the Big Church Festival later on this month. With all those names we mentioned just a couple of minutes ago, we're not going to do that again, are we, Gordon? But you can tell people how they can listen to that episode.
1: Oh, well, probably right here on this very station that you're listening to. But alternatively, you can get it on all the main streaming platforms, and you can find out where those are by just going to theartistinterviewpodcast.com.
0: And there's also at the top of the page on that website there, there is a episodes drop down, and there's a nice handy category called Big Church Festival 2026. And yeah, there's plenty of interviews with some of those artists are set to appear.
1: There's at least 20, isn't there?
0: It's quite something like that.
1: Yeah.
0: You've been doing it a while. Chart show. Time once again to pick up this week's countdown. We find ourselves at number 15. I can tell you on the way we're going to be hearing music from Cochrane and Company. But next up at 15, Gordon.
1: Yeah, rising four places, a second week on the chart for Forrest Frank with his track, Okay.

0: A real mix of vibes on those last two tracks on our Hot 20 Chart Show this week. That one at 14, climbing 2 for Cochrane & Co and What Grace Can Do. And then climbing 4 this week to number 15, a second week in the chart for Forrest Frank and OK. On the way, Tasha Layton, Ben Fuller with the song Meet Me in the Valley. But next at 13, Gordon, tell us about this one.
1: Yeah, fifth week on the chart, rising one place for John Reddick with Holding On, Praise God.
2: Number 13.

0: Tasha Layton and Ben Fuller together on Meet Me in the Valley, a 13th week in our chart. Drops one place this week. Before that, up one, John Redick with Holding On, Praise God.
1: This is the Hope 20 Chart Show.
0: Very nearly at the halfway stage of this week's show. Where does the time go? On the way, that all-important top 10. We'll also be finding out whether Phil Wickham and Crowder can make it a second week at the top of the chart. Also to come, our new music update this week, Gordon. New tunes on the way the other side of the break from
2: Carly Ann Taylor, Chris Tomlin.
0: Excellent.
2: And also Limmer Blaze with Sesh Lita.
0: Amazing.
2: What a combination.
0: Yeah. What a lineup this week. Alicia, we don't need you. I'm joking. I don't mean that. Our final song for this half, though, of the Hope 20 Chart Show, we better play you. Number 11 is spending a 19th week in the chart. Once again, it's dropped in and out of our top 10 the past couple of weeks. It finds itself at number 11 this week. This is We the Kingdom and Rescue Me.
1: Number 11.

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5: And welcome back. It's the halfway stage of this week's show. Before we get into that all-important top 10, let's do this.
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5: It's that point in the show where we got a bunch of new songs that we really like and we want to share them with you, and hopefully you'd like, slash, even maybe, love them as well. Gordon, the queen of the new music, is not you, it is Alicia. So you got the tiara once again this week. Who are we going to be hearing new music from?
6: Yeah, we've got a track from Luma Blaze and Seth Schlitter, and then one from Carly Ann Taylor. But to start it off with, is it any bigger name in Christian music, maybe?
5: Probably not.
6: In worship than Chris Tomlin. This track's called Doesn't He Deserve It All?

0: Our opening track on this week's New Music Update right here on the Hope 20 Chart Show. It's Chris Tomlin, Doesn't He Deserve It All? And if you're sat there thinking, that's not new at all, I heard that ages ago, well, you're not wrong, really. It originally featured on his 2025 album, The King Is Still The King, but that is a brand new reimagined version for radio. I'm not sure why there needs to be a specific one, because we would have played the original one anyway.
1: I do know why. That's the way it works. They're probably going for maximum spins, yeah, which will mean that it gets in some charts somewhere.
0: Anyway.
1: But we're playing because we love it, Dan.
0: Yeah, absolutely. And I'm sure we probably played it originally when it first came out. Co-written with Patrick Mabry.
1: Yeah.
0: Another well-known name to us here on the Hope 20 Chart Show. When talking about the song itself, Chris says that there is only one name that is worthy of worship, worthy of all praise, and that Doesn't He Deserve It All is a response to the goodness of God, the greatness of God, the holiness of God. Just that one name. Gordon, thoughts?
1: The bit I was going to read of the lyrics was exactly that bit you just quoted as well. It says, there's only one hope that is living and eternal. He is the Son of God, and Jesus is his name. They are absolute wordsmith ninjas. I love that worship song. There's lots of truth in it, lots to celebrate in it, and lots of stuff that just reminds us of who he is, and that he is definitely worthy of all the praise and deserves it all. It's a great track.
0: That's our first track. Then this week, Chris Tomlin, Doesn't He Deserve It All, that brand new version of that song that first appeared in 2025. So we go to something new, and a bit of a change of pace.
1: Yeah, very different.
0: Yeah, tell us, what we got next?
1: It's a track by Limmerblaze with Sesh Leiter. Now, I've got to say, I didn't think I'd ever get to announce a track by those two people together, because they come from different ends of the spectrum. We've got us music in some regards, but it's a fantastic track, and it's called What I

0: 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Yes, the summer is still here for the moment. Limo Blaze and Seth Schlitter together on our second new track on the Hot 20 Chart Show's new music update this week. That's What I Believe. Gordon, I want some thoughts from you on that. You picked it.
1: I did.
0: And I agree. I would have picked it as well.
1: Honestly, I thought that was superb. The way they worked together, I was so surprised. I was like, I love that. I thought it was something fresh, something that was fun, added, but it wasn't trivial either.
0: No.
1: I really liked it. I thought a really well put together piece that just declaring what they believe, and the fact that it doesn't matter what's happening, you can always put your trust in God. So he's the one that we can have confidence in. So I've got to say, hats off to the guys. I don't know how they came to do a collab, but I'm glad they did. Oh, and also, if you're in the UK, Limo Blaze has got a show coming up. I think it's September, and he's going to have loads of people with him.
0: Yeah. So on that, Limo Blaze was at Big Church Festival last year. Did you see him?
1: Yeah.
0: Last year, he's not there this year.
1: No, I think that's probably a good thing, in so much as they have got so many new artists coming in this year.
0: You're putting the positive spin on it. Earlier you were saying, oh, this person's not there, that person's not there. Good, we've been positive.
1: Yeah, it is positive.
0: Seth Schlitter, however, will be at Big Church Festival.
1: Is absolutely true. Well done for remembering that, Dan.
0: Yeah, good. So that's a brilliant duo there. Do you want another brilliant duo? Now, was it just last week or the week before that we said goodbye to Carly Ann Taylor on Diddy the Charted with the song
1: Why Should I Worry?
0: One of my favourite songs.
1: Superb.
0: Of 2026. We got a new one from her, and there's another collaboration as well, Gordon. Tell us, who is it?
1: Yeah, Carly Ann Taylor with KB, and superb track. You're going to love it. It's called Lifeline.

0: Our third and final track on this week's New Music Update. That's Carly Ann Taylor featuring KB and Lifeline. Carly Ann was a recent recently on our chart. Not Long Enough, the song Why Should I Worry. I've already said it was one of my favourite songs of the year. I'll say it again. It was. That's great as well. Tell us about it.
1: She's got just such a great voice. I love it. I'm really impressed with the lyrics in the track as well. I just, for anyone who's going through maybe a struggle time, just so good. The depth of the lyrics. I think she's probably talking from personal experience. I think that might be fair to say. But she's just talking about keeping your eyes on the horizon because there's change coming and God will lift you out of it. So I think it, actually, there's something in there about eternity as well. I can't remember what it said to me, but I remember when I first heard it, I went, "Oh, that's deep and that's clever." I think it was just talking about the way that, you know, God will hold us and keep us into eternity. It was it's a great track, Dan.
0: And I mean, God certainly held her and bore her through some things. We heard her testimony on the Artist Interview podcast earlier on this year, didn't we?
1: Yeah, and really such powerful, a moving testimony, extraordinary stuff. Yeah, so
0: look it up.
1: Yeah, check it out. It's well worth listening to, I promise you.
0: So there we go. Our third and final track this week on the New Music Update is Carly Ann Taylor and KB together on Lifeline. We also heard from Limo Blaze and Seth Schlitter on What I Believe. And Chris Tomlin, that brand new reimagined version of Doesn't He Deserve It All. Gordon, hey, perhaps some people are listening with some new music recommendations they'd like to share with us and share with everyone else. It's possible. It can be done.
1: Yeah, but if you're an AI, you do not need to apply because we don't do any AI music on the New Music Update or anywhere else on the show. If we can avoid it for Dan for sure. But anyway, if you want to send something in, so if you want to submit a thing, a track, send it in to chartshow@hopefm.com or on Insta, you can send a message across to @theartistinterview. Or if you're on WhatsApp, you can send a message to 01202 777 321.
0: 3 out of 3. Well done, Gordon. We'll have more new music for you next week.
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0: Well, if you are just joining us today, this is the Hope 20 Chart Show. We find ourselves at the halfway point of this week's countdown. If you missed the first half, here's a reminder of how we got here.
2: Number 20 to number 11.
0: And kicking off our chart this week was a brand new entry from For King and Country. And What Have I Told You?
2: Number 19.
1: Another new entry. It's Leanna Crawford with Thank God.
2: Number 18.
0: 4 weeks in the chart now for Stars Go Dim and Holy.
2: Number 17.
1: Dropping 2 places after 13 weeks on the chart is Bay Turner with Somebody's Praying.
2: Number 16.
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1: Climbing 4 places is Forrest Frank with OK.
2: Number 14.
0: Up 2, Cochrane and Company, What Grace Can Do.
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1: A 5th week on the chart for John Reddick with Holding On, Praise God.
2: Number 12.
0: Dasha Layton, Ben Fuller, Meet Me in the Valley, and finally, Gordon.
2: Number 11.
1: 19 weeks on the chart, but dropping 5 places for We the Kingdom with Rescue Me.
0: Into the top 10 we go, ever closer to finding out whether Phil Wickham and Crowder can make it a second week at the top of the chart with It Really Is Amazing Grace. That's later on, though. In the here and now, I can tell you we've got music from Toby Mac on the way after Torrin Wells and Breathe On It.
2: Number 10.

0: The horrible MIDI trumpet sound starts. I love that song from Toby Mac, Lord, It Feels Good. But that trumpet, that decision to have that trumpet sound in there is a bit of a weird thing. Anyway, it's Feel Good. I really like it. I do, Toby, if you're listening. That is this week's number 9 on the Hot 20 Chart Show. Lord, It Feels Good. Before that, Torren Wells breaking into the top 10 this week with Breathe On It. Just one more song to go in this part. Gordon, tell us in the final part this week, who are we going to be hearing from?
1: Music from likes of Micah Tyler, Chandler Moore, and Zach Williams.
0: Yeah, and we'll also find out whether Phil Wickham and Crowder can make it another week at the top with It Really Is Amazing Grace. Next up, to take us out of this part, is this week's number 8, Gordon.
1: It's Matt Maher with Gonna Be Alright.

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4: Yeah, welcome to the final part of this week's Hope 20 Chart Show. Just 7 songs to go, and there is no time to waste, Gordon, as we make our way through ever closer to this week's number one. Tell us, who's up next?
5: Yeah, it's 11 weeks on the chart, rising one place this time around. It's Chandler Moore with God I'm Just Grateful.
0: Number 7.

0: Dove Award nominations than you can shake a stick at in those two artists' bats about there. This week's number six, Cece Winans, Worthy of It All, Worthy Up, well, down one place this week. Before that, Chandler Moore, up one place with God I'm Just Grateful. Just five songs to go in our countdown this week. Gordon, up next, who we got?
1: Hopping up two places, it's Micah Tyler with Perfectly.
2: Number five.

0: a former number one here on the Hope 20 Chart Show. That was Zach Williams with Wait For Me featuring Ben Fuller.
1: Yeah, before that, Micah Tyler spending an 11th week in our chart with Perfectly, up two places to number five this week. Just three songs to go. Now, Gordon, when should we put the suspense bit in? Let's do it after this next one, shall
0: okay,
1: we?
0: Okay, after
1: okay,
0: this.
1: Who we got next?
0: I think it's one of Alicia's favourites. It's Josiah Queen with Demons.
2: Number three. Oh.

0: and then move out on the Hot 20 Chart show this week at number 3. That's just Psy Queen and Demons. So just 2 songs to go this week. I can tell you those 2 songs are in no particular order. Phil Wickham and Crowder, and It Really Is Amazing Grace. And also Jamie McDonald, Ain't No Way. But which way will it go? Who will be this week's number 1? We'll find out in just a second. Before we reveal that, it's time to play our weekly game of Dearly Decharted. Gordon, we had 2 new entries this week. Can you remember what they were? That's not the game,
1: yes,
0: by the way.
1: Yes, I can. It was for King and Country and Leanna Crawford.
0: It was, yeah. Well, I told you, and thank God, respectively. Because of those 2 new entries, it means we have to say goodbye to 2 songs that were previously on our chart. But what songs are they? Because I've told you this week's top 2 in no order. That's all the songs this week. That is our top 20. So what is missing that's been there in previous weeks? Have you managed to get it playing along at home? I know it's a hard game. But this man opposite me is the master of it.
1: Yeah,
0: the person who's sometimes sitting opposite me and Alicia, she gives it a good go. She's not here this week, so you're on your own, Gordon. Do you think you've worked it out?
1: I'm pretty confident, Dan, and I put a bit of preparation

0: Yeah, I just had Jean Marie Stuck in a Hard Place. It's Jay King. It hard is. Place.
1: Yeah. For a testimony, he saved a man's life. And you know what? I'm annoyed, Gordon. I think it's a wonderful song.
0: Me too.
1: It only had 4 weeks in the chart, peaking at number 19. Far too short-lived,
0: deserved,
1: I reckon.
0: More.
1: Deserved more, buddy. I'm sure Jay King will return to our top 20 before too long. Maybe even with that song. Hey, re-entries aren't unheard of. But anyway, for now, Jay King and Hard Place drops out of our chart this week. Well done, Gordon. That's 2 out of 2.
0: Oh, and because Alicia's on honeymoon, 2 bonus points for her as well, I feel.
1: Well, yeah, why not? Okay, well, we may well be playing this game again next week if we have some new entries next time out. But in the here and now, it's time to announce this week's top two.
2: Number 10 to number 2.
1: Well, kicking off the second half of our countdown this week, breaking into our top 10 this time out, it was Torrin Wells and Breathe On It.
2: Number 9.
0: Rising one place is Toby Mac with Lord It Feels Good.
2: Number 8.
1: Mamma up one with Gonna Be Alright.
2: Number 7.
0: An 11th week on the chart for Chandler Moore with God I'm Just Grateful.
2: Number 6.
1: 18 weeks on the chart now for Cece Winans and Worthy of It All. Worthy.
2: Number 5.
0: Popping up 2 places is Micah Tyler with Perfectly.
2: Number 4.
1: A non-mover for a former number 1, Zach Williams, Ben Fuller, Wait For Me and Gordon.
2: Number 3.
0: Another non-move for Josiah Queen with Demons.
1: Okay, 2 songs left. Will it be Phil Wickham and Crowder for a second week at number 1 with It Really Is Amazing Grace, or will Jamie McDonald make it yet another number 1, her 3rd in a row with Ain't No Way? I can tell you this week's number 2 is non-mover. It's Jamie McDonald and Ain't No Way.
2: Number 2.

0: 16 weeks in our chart, but it is a non-mover at number two this week, knocking on the door of that top spot, Jamie McDonald and Ain't No Way.
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0: Or at least it has been the Hope 20 Chart Show for yet another week. 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Thank you for listening, and thank you as well, Jordan, for being here. We'll do it all again next week. I guess before we announce this week's number one, Gordon, if you would be happy to, lead us in prayer.
2: Absolutely. Jesus, I just want to thank you that you are King and Lord of all. And I just want to just give an opportunity for all of our listeners just to pause for a moment, wherever they might be, and to know that they are loved and held. Thank you that you're trustworthy in all things, and your goodness and your kindness know no limits. We pray for your blessing over our families,

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The Cars, My Best Friend's Girl, American rock band from Boston, and that got to number three on the UK singles chart in 1978, and 1978 is my featured year for the next hour here on Hope FM.

Donna Summer and MacArthur Park, written by American singer-songwriter Jimmy Webb and first recorded by Richard Harris. That was in 1967. Donna Summer's version was a single taken from her album Live and More, and that got number 5 on the UK Singles Chart in October of 1978. Here's the Kinks. This was not a UK hit.

Kinks, and that's Rock and Roll Fantasy. That's the lead single and the fourth track from the Kinks' 1978 album Misfits. And the song was inspired by the band's then tumultuous state at the time. Two members left the band during the recording of the album, and it was released as the first single from the album, and the track was the band's most successful in years, reaching number 30 in the USA, but sadly didn't get into the UK charts.

Arthus and Denise Williams, Too Much, Too Little, Too Late. And that single was a comeback of sorts for Johnny Mathis, because his last US top 10 hit had been in 1963 with What Will Mary Say, and his last US number one had been in 1957 with Chances Are. But that one with Denise Williams, that got to number one on the US Billboard Hot 100, number nine on the Canadian singles chart, and number three here in the UK. This is Sweet.

sweet. And Love Is Like Oxygen, UK top 10 hit in February of 1978. 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

Boney M with The Rivers of Babylon. That's the best-selling UK single of 1978, spending 5 weeks at number one on the charts and 40 weeks in the top 40. The best-selling album of 1978? Well, this was from it.

80s, and How Deep Is Your Love? That comes from the best-selling UK album of 1978. It was a Saturday Night Fever original soundtrack. 18 weeks at number one on UK album charts and 65 weeks in the top 100. And it's reported to have sold over 40 million copies worldwide, and it was the best-selling album in history until Michael Jackson's Thriller overtook it in 1980. Talking of which, here's Michael Jackson with Diana Ross.

Michael Jackson and Diana Ross with Ease On Down the Road. That was originally performed by the studio group Consumer Report in the 1975 Broadway musical The Wiz, but Michael Jackson's version is from the 1978 feature film adaptation of the musical, but it didn't quite make the UK top 40. It peaked at number 45.

Brotherhood of Man and In Love. That's from the album B for Brotherhood, which was their fifth studio album, released in June 1978 on the old Pye Records label. The album featured the UK single Figaro and the top 20 hit Beautiful Lover. And the album reached number 18 on the UK charts and was certified silver for sales of over 60,000 copies.

6 and Oh What a Circus. That's a single taken from the musical Evita. Yes, hello to Ian and Karen, listening locally on 90.1 FM. 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Thank you very much for listening. This one's for you.

Coco and the Bad Old Days. That's the UK entry to the 1978 Eurovision Song Contest, written by Stephanie DeSykes and Stuart Slater. And we came 11th with 61 points. 20 countries took part in the competition, which was held in Paris on the 22nd of April, 1978. This was Luxembourg's entry.

0: Yes.
1: Like a dream come true.
2: Go on. I want details. Where did you stay? What did you do? Who did you meet?
1: Oh, I don't know where to start.
2: Well, the most important thing first. Any romance?

Baccaro with Parlez-vous Francais, Spanish female vocal duo representing France in the 1978 Eurovision Song Contest, and they came seventh with 73 points.

Olivia Newton-John, A Little More Love, written by John Farr, and that's a single taken from her 10th studio album called Totally Hot, and a worldwide hit.

You've been listening to The Sensational 70s with Derek here on Hope FM. 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

St. Vincent and his Blue Caps, Wear My Ring. That was written by Bobby Darin and Don Kirshner and the B-side to his seventh single, Lot of Lovin', released in July 1957. Welcome along to the Rock and Roll Hour with Derek here on Hope FM. Talking of Bobby Darin, here he is.

and Dream Lover. That's a single released on the 20th of April 1959, produced by Ahmet Ertegun and Jerry Wexler, and number two on the US Billboard Hot 100 and number one here in the UK. Here's Chuck Berry.

Chuck Berry, Get Your Kicks on Route 66. That's from his 1961 album, New Jukebox Hits. Route 66, that ran over 2,000 miles from Chicago to Santa Monica. That was established in 1926, and it became the escape route for Dust Bowl migrants in the 1930s, then the ultimate post-war road trip highway. It was lined with diners, motels, and neon signs. Eisenhower's interstate system slowly killed it, and it was officially decommissioned in 1985. But still, 1,000 road trippers, they still drive it surviving stretches today. So it's America's most famous road that technically no longer exists.

Spoon, Love Letters in the Sand, 4 weeks at number two on the UK singles chart in August 1957, kept off the top spot by this.

Diana, 9 weeks at number one on the UK singles chart. That was from mid-August 1957 to January of 1958. And famously keeping Pat Boone's Love Letters in the Sand at number two. But he did get to number one with it in the USA.

Richie and the High Street Rockers at the Hop. That's a live version from their 2026 album, Live on the Midway. That was recorded at the Bloomsburg Fair in Pennsylvania. That was in September 2025. They're a vintage rock and roll trio playing both originals and covers from the 1950s to the early 60s. And the lineup, it consists of Richard Thomas on guitar and vocals, Austin Bright on drums, and John Pacino on bass. If you want to look them up online, they do have a couple of CDs available. You do have to buy them directly from their website, I think, but it's quite simply highstreetrock.com. That's highstreetrock.com.

Tommy Steele and Give, Give, Give. That was the B-side to his 1959 UK number 16 single. This was the A-side, Tallahassee Lassie.

classic Elvis Presley and Return to Sender, number one in the UK in 1961, and also features on the soundtrack of his 1962 film Girls, Girls, Girls.

Pelicans, Red River Rock. That's a single from July of 1959. Three in a row now of covers of some classic rock and roll tracks, starting with this one.

a row there of covers of some classic rock and roll tracks. We started with Matchbox and Carol. That's a cover of the Chuck Berry classic, and that comes from an album called Matchbox Meets Chuck Berry. That's released in 1977. Then we have The Bachelors, well, just two of them. That's Con and Deck with their version of Let's Twist Again from a 2015 album entitled Our Show. And finally, it was Gloria Estefan with a cover of Neil Sedaka's Breaking Up Is Hard to Do. That's from a 1994 album, Hold Me, Thrill Me, Kiss Me. Here is Neil Sedaka.

0: Neil Sedaka, Calendar Girl. That's a single from December 1960, and that got to number 8 on the UK charts.
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Danny and the Juniors, Twist in England, and that is a B-side to a top-ranked UK single released in 1962. The A-side was Twist in All Night Long, and that was with guest singer Freddie Cannon. Here he is with one of his biggest hits.

Down Yonder in New Orleans, number 3 on the US singles chart in 1959, and you can also find it on his album The Explosive Freddie Cannon. It's hello to Steve, listening in Solihull, big fan of Hope FM and big fan of the Rock and Roll Hour. Thank you very much for listening, Steve. This one's for you.

Billy Fury in Summer. That was recorded at Decca Studios in London on the 6th of June 1963 and produced by Dick Rowe, who was a man from Decca who did not sign the Beatles.

Beatles and Lucille, their cover of Little Richard's 1957 hit, and that's from the album Live at the BBC Volume 2, and that was originally aired on Pop Goes the Beatles on the 17th of September 1963. 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Thank you very much for listening. This one's for you.

because that runs at only 1 minute and 39 seconds. It's time for me to go. You've been listening to the Rock and Roll Hour with Derek here on Hope FM. 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I'll be back next week with another hour of some fantastic rock and roll music. 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

0: 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You probably knew that already. And the song topped the United States Billboard pop singles chart and making it well into the UK top five. Hello, hello and welcome. I'm Brian Mentor, and I'm champing at the bit to bring you another action-packed edition of the Soul and Motown Show. Yes, this is the place where we play some of the best from the soul, R&B, and Motown genres of music. And listen out for our regular feature, the double-decker of Northern Soul. So thanks for choosing to spend time with us today. And without further ado, let's get the groove going to the rhythm of the night.
1: He's on.
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1: It's

are the rhythm of the night from the DeBarge. It was written by Diane Warren and released in 1985 on Motown as the first single from that particular album. Aretha's here. I'd like you to all squeeze up, please, and make some room. She's brought a massive orchestra with her.

Oh, yeah, we need to do plenty of that. Think from American soul and gospel singer Aretha Louise Franklin, known as the Queen of Soul. She was accompanied there by the Royal Philharmonic Orchestra, if I can say it. She's twice been placed ninth in Rolling Stone's 100 Greatest Artists of All Time. And with global sales of over 75 million records, Aretha is one of the world's best-selling music artists. A treat for all of us now. Yes, indeed. A treat for me, a treat for you, a treat for everyone. It's Ray Charles. He's up next, accompanied by the wonderful Norah Jones.

isn't that fantastic? Here We Go Again from Ray Charles along with Norah Jones. And it's from a fantastic 2004 album of duets called Genius Loves Company. Definitely a crossover there between jazz and soul, that's for sure. Must tell Luke Brown, our wonderful jazz presenter, about that one. He may play it for us. Anyway, it's a great album of work which features Ray Charles performing with top artists such as James Taylor, Elton John, B.B. King and Gladys Knight, to name but a few. The album was a huge success, selling in excess of 5.5 million copies, and it became Ray Charles's first number one album in over 40 years. A bit of a downside to the story, though. Sadly, the singer passed away in 2004, the year of its release. Here's Labby Siffrey with a brand new release called Far Away.

Yes, a very beautiful song from Labi Siffre called Far Away. And it comes from a new album of music from the artist titled Unfinished Business. It's his first new album release in 28 years. I shall be looking out for that album and playing some of its tracks on this show in the future. So tell you what, if you have a particular, I like Labi Siffre, I hope you do too. And if you have a favourite Labi Siffre track, let me know. You can contact me, of course, on the usual place. That's brianm@hopefm.com. And let me know and I'll play it out for you. Got to say a quick hello, a quick shout out now to Carol and Keith, and also George and Pam in Stour Park, Northbourne. And also to Northern Soul lover Mark over there in Paul. Keep listening, Mark. There's two great Northern Soul tracks coming along after this one from O.C. Smith.

O.C. Smith with the song Son of Hickory Hollers Trump. And it turned out to be a big hit for O.C. Smith, who recorded it at the Fame Studios in 1968. The single spent 15 weeks in the UK singles chart during the summer of 68, including 3 weeks at number two in the USA. The single spent 15 weeks in the UK singles chart during the summer of 68. Am I repeating myself? Anyway, including 3 weeks at number two in the USA. I'm sorry if I'm repeating myself here. I think I need to dig myself out of the hole. Yes, with some Northern Soul, maybe. It's Northern Soul time, where we play two tracks of the kind of music that emerged in clubs in the north of England, based on a particular style of black music and soul music, and developed from the British mod scene in the early 1960s. So why don't you slip into your baggies as we start this week's double decker with Marv Johnson.

The microphone works better if you'd switch it on, Brian. Yeah, that's the Northern Soul double decker for this week. And first away was Marv Johnson with All the Love I Got. And that was followed up by Mike Penderson, Burnt Toast and Black Coffee. Not copy, coffee. Yes, please, I wouldn't mind. More Northern Soul next week. So whatever you do, I need you to keep the faith, please. In the meantime, between time, this is the Soul and Motown Show with myself, Brian, on Hope FM. And we're broadcasting from the beautiful Dorset Coast and pumping out the watts on DAB and on FM at 90.1, we are. And you can say to your smart speaker, play Hope FM. We're part of the big lineup of music only found locally on this station. 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Thank you very much. 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
0: Having too much fun, that's the trouble.

Did you recognise the song? I'm sure you did. Your song it was, the Elton John Bernie Taupin composition, given some very special soul treatment there by Billy Paul. Me and Mrs. Jones is possibly the track that Billy Paul is remembered for. However, your song was released on the B-side of that particular record and became a top 40 hit in its own right, proving that you just can't keep a good song down, especially if it's Elton John and Bernie Taupin composition. Going to be playing this one now for Barbara in Westbourne. Hello, Barbara. Hope you like Robert Knight, Barbara.

0: Oh, horrible whistle on the end of that one. Anyway, yes, Robert Knight with the 1968 number 10 hit single, Love on a Mountaintop. Bit chilly up there for all that kind of stuff, I reckon. The song was written by Buzz Casson and Mark Gaydon, who also penned Everlasting Love. You may remember that one. It was the song made famous by the 60s band Love Affair. Love on the Mountaintop became very big on the soul club circuit, both here and over there in the States, of course. Dusty's coming up.
1: Much More Soul with Brian Mentor.
0: Yeah, Dusty Springfield, who's chained to a memory.

are Dusty Springfield and Chained to a Memory, which is from a marvellous CD called Dusty Sings Classic Soul, which was released in 2002. I'm sure most of us have been chained to a memory at some point in our lives. Moving on, here's Ardeen Taylor and Indiana Wants Me. Goodness, where's the fire?

Very long fade out on this one. Yeah, Mr. Ardeen Taylor. And a track released, when was it? Let's have a look. It was released in 1970 by Rare Earth Records. And it's a song called Indiana Wants Me. Well, I've got to tell you, Aretha's made a welcome return to the show. And she's come back on her own this time. Here she is with I Say a Little Prayer.

Timeless classic there from Aretha Franklin. It was I Say a Little Prayer, written by Burt Bacharach and Hal David, and sung originally by Dionne Warwick. The song, however, was a hit all over again a year later in 1968, when released as a single from Aretha's album Aretha Now. So there we are. That's I Say a Little Prayer. Sadly, this could be the last one today.

Charlie Dorsey, famous for working in a coal mine, but there he was with A Lover Was Born, and that was taken from an album called Wheeling and Dealing. Yeah, we got to wheel and deal our way from all this lovely music, unfortunately. Yes, sir.

That's it then. Unfortunately, time's up, and I gotta make way and make my way home on that big blue number 13 taxi. Thank you so much for your company today. My name's Brian. And it will be, with a bit of luck, this time next week, when I hope you can join me for another edition of the Soul and Motown Show. Until then, take good care out there, and I will see you again very soon. Bye for now. Ta-ra.

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6: Welcome to tonight's Classic Rock Show, and this is the last of 4 specials dedicated to live festivals. And tonight we revisit the Rambling Man Festival from 2019. The Rambling Man Festival was held at Moat Park, Maidstone, between 2015 and 2019. There was projected to be a show in 2020, but due to COVID, that was cancelled. So, to the first night of the 2019 show. Friday, 19th of July, you will hear from Chris Barris, FM, The Wild Hearts, and the headliners, The Darkness. So here we go. This is Chris Barris.

You are listening to The Rambling Man 2019. That was FM, That Girl. Before that, Chris Barris, Hail Mary. And next up, The Wild Hearts, I Wanna Go Where the People Go.

0: The energetic darkness headlining Rambling Man on the Friday, July 19th, 2019. Now, moving on to the Saturday night, you will hear tracks from Jimmy Barnes, Temperance Movement, Cheap Trick, and the headliners Blackstone Cherry. So let's kick off with the thunderous voice of Jimmy Barnes and Bad Girl.
1: Come on!

That was Temperance Movement and Modern Massacre. Before that, Jimmy Barnes and Bad Girl. You are listening to the Classic Rock Special this week on the Rambling Man 2019 Festival. Next up, Cheap Trick.

Stone Cherry, and you are listening to an edited highlights of the bands playing at the Rambling Man 2019 for our classic rock special this week. Now to the last night, the Sunday night of the festival, and the lineup you will hear tracks from Living Colour, Inglorious, Chris Robinson Brotherhood, Airborne, and Foreigner. So we start with the Sunday evening festival of the Rambling Man with Living Colour.

You are listening to a classic rock special of the Rambling Man Festival 2019. You just heard there Inglorious, I Don't Need Your Loving. Before that, Living Colour and The Old Papa Was a Rolling Stone. Next up, Chris Robinson Brotherhood.

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You heard there Australian rockers Airborne and Running Wild. Before that, Chris Robinson Brotherhood, I Ain't Hiding. So we come to our last track for the headline band of the Rambling Man Festival. This is Foreigner, Cold as Ice. Until next time.

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3: 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And Peter goes, "Lord, where else would we go? Like, you still have the words of eternal life." I remember that being so real in that season, because I was mad at God, frustrated, upset, you know, didn't make sense. But at the same time, I was like, where else would I go? Like, if I didn't have you, I'd fall apart. Like, if I didn't have you, my life wouldn't make sense. None of this would make sense.
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3: 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It's like-

0: And that was Counting My Blessings by Seth Schlitter. And I'm so pleased that Seth is back with us again for the Artist Interview. Hey, Seth, how are you doing?
1: I am amazing. How are you?
0: I am very well, thank you very much. Very well indeed. And I just want to say congratulations, because we were due to do this interview back at the end of last year, and it got cancelled last minute because you had a baby.
1: We did. Our whole life is totally upside down now. They just try to figure out what life is like with an infant, which is the hardest thing I've ever done and the best thing I've ever done. So
0: wow. Well, I thought it was a very worthwhile reason for cancelling an interview. So so that was good. Are you quite tired, or are you fairly sort of stable at this point now? So we're recording this, just for the listeners, we're recording this in the middle of January 2026. Have you settled into a bit of a routine?
1: A little bit for sure. I mean, it's kind of one of those things. I've always operated really well with limited sleep, so I think I don't probably notice it as much. And our little girl's doing a pretty good job, like, sleeping too, especially at night. She'll, you know, we'll get 7-8 hours of sleep. You
0: what?
1: Know, there's definitely interrupted a little bit, but overall, like, 7-8 hours. So we feel pretty blessed about that. We're counting our blessings there.
0: Absolutely. That's amazing. I'm a little bit jealous. I don't think I even get that now. So there we go. All right. So what's been the thing? Oh, actually, I just rewind just to say, because you've been on the show, I think November 2024 last time. And just to recap on your story of your journey with Jesus, if I get the facts wrong, just say no, you've remembered somebody else, but you're part of the Catholic family. You've got, there's six siblings?
1: Yeah, there's six of us.
0: Okay. Yep. And your parents, they were involved in ministry, and they're musical and they're charismatic. So you're a charismatic Catholic. So, yes. Which means you're believing in the gifts of the Holy Spirit and you're experiencing God's presence and things like that. So, which I would say is perhaps unusual, but becoming more and more less unusual within the Catholic movement. There's a lot of renewal and revival going on, so I'm excited about that for sure. You gave me this brilliant picture. You said that age 13, I think, you decided that God was like a watchmaker, and that yes. he made the watch, and he came along every once in a while just to check on the watch, but the rest of the time ignored the watch. Basically, is that about right?
1: Yeah. Yeah. Your memory is incredible. I'm very impressed.
0: So, but I can't remember at what point you decided that that was the wrong picture of God, and that God was more to you yeah. than just being your creator.
1: Right. I mean, it was probably a year or 2 years after that. And that, you know, when you don't feel like you have God's attention, you try to get everyone else's. And so I remember just really trying to be the best at everything, be the best at school and sports and music, and just get people's attention. And I got it. But the thing is, the more you get, the more you actually need, like, none of it actually fills you up. And I remember just kind of feeling weary of all that. I remember just kind of feeling a little tired of just trying to live for people's approval. And I remember just feeling this disconnect between, man, I read in scripture about this God who has an abundant life for me, but I'm bored with my faith. Like, it's not engaging to me. There's nothing real there. So, Lord, what is it? Because I feel like just trying to play this middle line of being the good person because I'm afraid to go to hell isn't satisfying anything in my life right now. Like, I feel like you have more. There should be more to it than that. And so I remember, probably 14 or 15 years old, just coming to prayer. And I think just with an open, desperate heart of like, Lord, if this is you, I want to experience it. Like, if you really have an abundant life for me, show me what that is like, because if not, then I don't know how much longer I can keep pretending that this is worth following, you know? And I remember the Lord just meeting me there, him just meeting me as I opened my Bible. And I remember just feeling his peace and his joy and just this presence of God just that I felt in the room. And I was like, man, there's something here. And I kept coming back to it. And the Lord was just working on my heart. And I remember then just be like, this is the real deal. Like, you're not far off and distant. You're close and personal, and you want to be involved in my life, and you're showing me what abundant life can look like. And I want to tell other people about that.
0: Yeah. It's an amazing thing. Once you realize that God so intimately desires to know us so personally, so closely, and cares about the big stuff and the small stuff in our lives. He's not going away. He's not running away. He's not disinterested, and he wants to connect with us. So once people realize that that's who God is, rather than the distant God, the whole of the whole of our religious outlook totally gets changed around. So so that's pretty crucial, I would say, and fundamental. How do you cope with people like me and the industry? Because it is an industry, it's a ministry, it's all the rest of it, but it is definitely an industry. With all the sort of competition, with all the performance aspect to it, you got to do well, because otherwise I'm afraid your record label's dropping you. And if your record label drops you, then what happens to your ministry as well? They're all interlinked. It's quite confusing. So for someone who previously struggled with performance, how do you keep it in balance?
1: It's a great question. I mean, I feel like it's one of the things that I'm constantly talking with the Lord about. Like, I feel like every day I'm having a conversation with him about it, because it's this wrestle when you are doing something for the Lord, but that also pays your bills, you know? And it also is your career. It's not just like a hobby on the side. And I think it's a beautiful thing that can happen, that I can do this full time and, you know, be able to share the gospel and evangelize like as a full time thing. But it definitely gets a little tricky, and the line gets a little blurry sometimes when it's like also your career. Cause it's like, you know, what does charts actually factor into this, and social media numbers and streaming numbers and this and that and whatever. It's like, man, that's awesome. And that's so cool. And at the same time, it's not why we do it, but at the same time, it's important. And, you know, so I think it's that wrestle of trying to figure out what's the right posture to take with all of it. And I think what I've learned and will continue to learn throughout my whole life is just surrender and obedience. I think those are the two biggest things of just surrendering all the outcome to the Lord and just being obedient. A favorite analogy of mine, I don't remember if I would have shared this last time or not, but there's two stories in scripture that have kind of really defined my outlook when it comes to all of this. And there's one story is the loaves and fish, which is a really popular one. Everybody knows the story of the loaves and fish. And this boy brings this gift to the Lord, and the Lord uses that small gift and multiplies it. And everyone wants the loaves and fish story. And it's beautiful when it happens. And it's amazing because God, you know, just takes what the little you have and feeds so many people with it. And it's this amazing miracle. It's one of the only stories that's recorded in all four gospels. And it's just beautiful. But there's another story that gets a lot less attention because it's nothing spectacular, but there's a story of the widow who gives her two coins in the treasury, and Jesus sees her and he says, this woman gave more than any of these other people because she gave everything she had. You know, he didn't multiply it. He didn't do anything crazy with it. It was just a simple like offering that she gave to the Lord in obedience. And that is kind of the posture that I try to take. It's like, my job is just to give the offering. My job is just to be obedient to what God has told me to do. And if he multiplies it, awesome. If it's just enough that he's loved by it, also awesome. And that's my heart gets to be formed by that. And so I think it's just learning obedience. It's like, do what God tells you to do. Don't do any more and don't do any less. You know, that's the goal of it all. And if it comes with success, great. We see all throughout scripture examples of God honoring people and people being celebrated for the amazing things that they've done. Like, celebration and honor is biblical, but so is hiddenness, you know? And so if I give something to the Lord and it doesn't blow up and doesn't pop off and, you know, never charts, but I did what I was supposed to do, can I celebrate that obedience that never blew up in the same way that I celebrated the obedience that did? You know, I think that's the posture that it comes when it, and how to deal with kind of the performance aspect.
0: Yeah, that makes a lot of sense. And I like just giving everything. And you're totally right. You could write a song that frankly is not particularly popular, but there might be a lyric just in there that's going to absolutely change someone's life. So, so it's the fruit that I guess God's looking for in what you're doing. And some of the stuff you write might just be for yourself or your family as well. Yeah. Do you sing your own songs in your worship times? If you're having a quiet time just by yourself, or do you just go elsewhere and sing other people's?
1: I do. I mean, I think I always want to write when I'm writing a song, and especially if I'm releasing it, I want it to feel personal. Like, I want it to feel like me, you know? And so I love being able to lead my songs. I don't exclusively do them, you know, obviously. But I think if I wrote a song that I didn't feel comfortable leading, I don't think I'd ever want to release it. Cause it's like, man, that's not me, you know? And so, I love being able to just to sing the songs. Cause it's something that God put on my heart. I think anytime someone releases a song or writes a song, there's two aspects of it. It's one that's, you know, for the people out there, but part of it's for you too. And, I think it's like, it's coming from a personal place, and, being able to lead from a place of testimony is so impactful. You can tell when someone is singing a song because it's words on a screen, but you can tell the difference when someone's singing a song because they've been through something and they really believe in these words. And I think that's what makes a song that you wrote special, because it's like, man, I've been through this. I know the heart that came in writing this song. I know the testimony behind it. And so, I'm grateful that I get to sing it and lead it, because I get to share not just the song, but the heart in the song.
0: Yeah. And you talked about going through something. So if it's okay, I'd like to talk about one of the things that you've been through with your wife, which was losing your first baby. Yeah. My wife and I lost our baby at 13 weeks. So, that was years and years ago, decades ago. And I still remember it as being just the most difficult season of leaning into Jesus and pleading for the situation to not be what they'd shown us on the scans. And it not going, my prayer, I would almost say my prayers weren't answered, but actually it was a profound time. The closeness that my wife and I experienced afterwards, as we just kept chasing Jesus, was a blessing, even though it wasn't the outcome that we wanted. So for you, obviously, I think I'd seen you post on social media. Is it okay me chatting about this with you?
1: Yeah. Absolutely.
0: Yeah. So I think I'd seen on social media, you were going to some awards. Might have been, was it the Dove Awards? I can't remember which awards you're going to. And you were packing your stuff in your suitcase. And then you went, and I'm packing, and you had your pictures from in the scan. And I was like, oh, that's so exciting. That's lovely news. And it was very, very public. So when things took a turn for the worst and you lost your baby, for you, I don't know, for your wife or you, was it something that you went, I wish we'd never shared it publicly? Or was it something that you were very happy sharing publicly? Did it help that it was public?
1: Actually, I think it was hard that it was so public, because, you know, you all of a sudden feel a responsibility to share the loss, and then it's something everybody knows about and everyone's asking about. And, you know, it's even crazy because people would heard about or saw the announcement, but then they didn't see us, you know, post the update of her, of our little girl passing away too. And so I'd be at shows, and during Q&A times, people would be like, what's it like being a dad? Or how's your daughter doing? Or things like that. It's like, oh, that hurts. And they'd feel so bad afterwards. But, and I'm like, it's, you know, it's totally okay. But I think it definitely was hard. And I think in particular, more for my wife, because you just end up getting, you get a lot of people who say a lot of things, and some of it's helpful and some of it's not, you know, and it's all well-meaning, but I think there's a lot of ways we learned how to help other people in similar situations by what actually is helpful and what's not helpful. And I think for her especially, it was just a hard season of something that's so hidden, like it should be so personal and so private, kind of having to be on display a little bit for the whole world in some capacity. So I think it was definitely a hard season. I think, and even, you know, with this pregnancy and birth of our new little girl, we kept it pretty much completely private. We told a couple people, and it wasn't super well known. And then we just kind of one day we're like, happy Thanksgiving, and had a post with her. And everyone's like, wait, what? Like, I didn't know that this is a thing. I'm like, yeah, we didn't tell anyone really. So, and I think, you know, who knows what we'll do in the future, but I think at least in this season, that kind of felt a little bit healing, even just to kind of have it hidden and be able to reveal it and share it in the way we wanted to without the pressure or without the fear of what people would say or anything happening.
0: Yeah, that makes a lot of sense. How did your Christian faith help you journey through it?
1: Yeah, I mean, something that was, I remember in that season being so upset and mad and betrayed even by God, and just being like, God, like, how could you do this? And, you know, reading scripture about you raising the dead and whatever we ask for in your name and all these different things. And I'm not seeing the miracle, that I feel like the prayer is not answered. I feel like you weren't there. I feel let down, you know. And I remember being so mad, but I remember just this line that kept popping in my head, and it's from John 6, where Jesus says hard things and a bunch of people leave him, and he turns to his disciples and he says, "Are you guys gonna leave me too?" And Peter goes, "Lord, where else would we go? Like, you still have the words of eternal life." I remember that being so real in that season, because I was mad at God, frustrated, upset, you know, didn't make sense. But at the same time, I was like, where else would I go? Like, if I didn't have you, I'd fall apart. Like, if I didn't have you, my life wouldn't make sense. None of this would make sense. And I still have so many testimonies, years worth of testimony of ways that God has showed up in my life, of miracles that I've seen, of bodies healed, of souls saved, of encounters with Jesus. And I'm like, I can't discount all of that, because in this one time, it didn't turn out the way I thought it would or thought it should. And I can still wrestle. I can still question. I can still bring God my feelings. He's not scared of them. And at the same time, yeah, Jesus is my friend, but he's also my Lord. And I owe him my obedience and allegiance and my life. And so I'm going to still follow him. And I think that just gave me a rock to stand on when it could be really easy to fall apart just be, you know, all over the place. It's that analogy of the sinking sand or the house built on sand or on rock. It's like, it was a test. I'm like, man, I know my house is built on rock because I was able to withstand that. And that rock is my faith. It's knowing that there's more than just this life. It's knowing that there's a God who will make good come from it. And it's knowing that he's still good in the midst of when it's hard to see.
0: And do you have any advice for people listening right now who might be going through this very issue or maybe suffering from other bereavement?
1: Yeah. I mean, I think something that that was really just significant for me was not quitting. I think it's so easy to quit. And for me, I remember being so mad at God, but I still showed up to pray every single day. And it was so hard because I just wanted I wanted a break. I was like, I can't, I don't want to talk to you. But my prayer looked different, but I read the scriptures every day. And I wouldn't really talk to him, but I would just read scriptures in just a way to say, I'm showing up, God, I'm mad at you, but I'm still going to show up. And then gradually I feel like I was able to start talking with him again and hearing him speak. And so I think just not quitting, I think this is just like a big one. Don't quit your faith because it doesn't make sense. But still turn to the Lord daily because he is your daily bread and he's going to give you everything you need. Even when you're mad at him or upset or you don't understand, just don't quit and show up and let the word of God speak to you.
0: Yeah. Well, sounds like very wise words for me. It's easy for pain to overwhelm us and for us to feel that God's let us down because he hasn't done what we'd wanted. And just want to say my experience in my life, like you, is there's been so many times when I have seen God do amazing things. And even when you're going through hard things, still trusting that he is good, even when sometimes it doesn't feel like it. I think at the end, as we work through these things, you see more of God's goodness. And I don't wish it on anybody, but there are also quite a lot of lessons and quite a lot of things you can learn about yourself, other people, and just sometimes life sucks. So, but God doesn't. So, okay, that's a heavy topic, but thanks for sharing, Steph. And I wouldn't have asked about it except for obviously you've got such amazing, joyful news with the arrival of Aurora. I'm glad that the story has a happy ending on that front. I would love to know what are sort of maybe the three things that once you come to the end of your own life, what are the three things you'd like your daughter to remember you for?
1: I think first and foremost that I was loving, and I think that word is thrown around so often that we don't really know what it means. But I think a big element of what I want her to remember is like love, that sacrifices for the good of another. So I wanted to like know that, man, like my dad sacrificed for me. He showed up to my important events and he was there for me, and he put me above career and put me above money and put me above everything else, that he truly loved me in that way. And so I think that's number one. Number two is joyful. I think just that I was joyful. I was fun. I played with her. I celebrated with her. I was brought light and life to it all. I think would be the second thing. And the third would be holy is a word that has really stood out to me lately. And I think sometimes we think of the word holy and we use the word pious. We think we're like what piety means. It's like, oh, quiet and solemn and this. It's like, yeah, that's part of it. But really the root of the word holy means like set apart, you know? And I want my life to be one that's set apart, that looks different than the world. I would want my daughter to see like, man, my dad trusted when it made no sense. My dad prayed and saw miracles happen and saw the Lord show up, and he prioritized God over everything else. And he just lived a life that was set apart, that looked different than the world's. And so I think those three things, like love, joy, and holiness are big marks that I want to be remembered for.
0: Now you've had a daughter. Has it changed the way you feel about your ministry as well?
1: I think it just puts everything into deeper perspective. I think number one, in the sense of like, man, I'm so grateful that this little girl like is going to live in an environment where she's going to know the love of God, and she's going to know that she's loved, and she's going to have, you know, so many opportunities to experience Jesus. And so it makes me all the more passionate for those who maybe don't have that, who haven't been shown the love of God, and gets me excited to share it with them and be able to be Jesus to them in some way. And then at the same time, it's like, man, like I'm going on tour at the end of next month, at the end of February. And I'm like, this is going to be the hardest thing I've ever done. I'm like, I don't want to leave you. I don't want to leave my wife like to be like just with you. Like, this is going to be so hard. And so I think it really just, it makes everything more of a sacrifice. And I think that requires additional discernment of, is this really worth doing or not? And then when it is worth doing, it's like, man, like this is something we get to do as a whole family. Like, this isn't just something I talk, like my wife and I talk about this all the time. Like me going on the road isn't like people just see me and thank me for it. But it's like, man, like my wife is sacrificing just as much, if not more than I am. And now my daughter's going to be sacrificing. And so it really has to, it makes it like really have to be worth it. And then when the times it is worth it, it's like, man, I got to give everything I have, because I don't want to hold back and miss this opportunity, especially if I'm going to be gone and sacrificing anyway.
0: Yeah. When I last talked to you, you were very much involved in a ministry called Damascus. Mm-hmm. Was that in Ohio?
1: Yes.
0: I think. That was like, they used to do kids camps in the summer, and then it became something that, I think there was a miraculous provision of a huge amount of land, and then you do things, retreats all year round.
1: Yes.
0: Are you still part of Damascus?
1: I am. So I'm still employed there. I'm still on staff. My role's kind of shifted a little bit over the years as you know, I've been able to do other things, and the Lord's opened other doors, but it's still something I'm very passionate about and involved in. And really, it's kind of a just something that I am. It's another sacrifice in my life, but it's something I believe in. It's like, man, it's inconvenient for me to still be part of this because it means extra time working and extra this, but to see the Lord do something like what it's doing within the Catholic Church really is amazing, because I've such a passion for the Catholic Church, because I've seen so many of the ways it's let people down and so many of the ways it's hurt people. But I believe in its potential so much, and I believe in its history so much, and I believe in what it can be so much. And it's like, man, I want to see, you know, it be what it should be. And it's worth, like, I love the word passion, because passion, we equate it with a feeling or an emotion, but passion means to suffer for, to suffer with, right? That's why it's the passion of Christ. And so when you're passionate about something, it means you're willing to suffer for it. You're willing to sacrifice for it. And I'm so passionate about the Catholic Church being what it's meant to be, and not just being a place where that's known for being stale and dead and full of just, you know, ritual and tradition, but no spirit and no heart. But I want it to be a place that's fully alive. And so, because I'm passionate about it, I'm willing to sacrifice and suffer for it. And so I love the people I get to work with there. I love the ministry that they're doing. And it's something that I definitely am passionate about.
0: Okay, so you're still very much there. Hey, isn't there something called Catholic Youth Day or something like that? Some Catholic Youth, a massive thing where lots of worship people go and do a great thing. What's that?
1: World Youth Day?
0: Yeah, that's it. But it's the Catholics, isn't it?
1: Yes. Yeah. It's something the Pope goes to some every year. It's a different country. It's like, I think it happens every 2 or 3 years or so. And different country, and people all over the world gather and pray together and worship together. And
0: have you been to that?
1: I've actually never been. I really want to go at some point.
0: Do you want me to drop a note to His Eminence and see if he'll ping
1: you? That'd be awesome. Super helpful.
0: Yeah. Okay. I'll see what I can do. So I don't know the Pope's email. If you're passionate about seeing renewal within the Catholic Church, that would be such a cool place for you to go and extend your ministry. I'm just going to recommend you go and find out how that could happen and pray about that, because
1: there you go.
0: There's been a few artists who've been on the show over the years and have found it an extraordinary experience for themselves, but also loved releasing the ministry of their music and the truth in it over those young people. Just thought I'd mention it in passing. That would be exciting.
1: But love it.
0: Talking of things that are exciting, we should get to your second track, because it's an absolutely fantastic track. The track's called Won't Start Now. Talking of performance again, currently, right now as we're recording this, it's number 3 in the Hope 20 chart show here in the UK. And it's still rising, Seth. So that's phenomenal. I love this track. Tell us all about it.
1: Yeah, this is a fun one. I was writing with two other writers, and at the time I wrote it, I actually wrote it a number of years ago. And it was during a time when I just saw the Lord moving in so many incredible ways in my life. And I felt like there was just such a, I was like riding the river of the Lord. I was riding the current and just seeing Him provide in all these different ways. I'm like, man, God, like, You're so faithful. I don't want to ever forget it. And it was kind of crazy then, because when the song came up when we were talking about what songs to release next, it was right after we had lost our little girl. And, you know, here comes this song about God's faithfulness and how He's never let us down. And I'm like, I don't know if I can sing this one anymore. I'm like, I don't know if this is true anymore for me, you know? And I think that's the beauty of music, is the way it can speak to you in different seasons. And sometimes we sing a song because we believe it. And other times we need to sing a song until we believe it and be reminded of the truth that goes beyond what we feel, goes beyond even what we experience, but we know is the truth. And we know that with divine perspective, with, you know, we're going to be able to look back someday and see, even if it's in heaven, like be able to look back and see the why behind it and what God did with all of it. And so, that was kind of the heart behind releasing it, was just giving people a testimony wherever they were at in life to see, like, hey, this is truly who God is. He's the same yesterday, today, and forever. He's not going to change. And so we believe that He's good, and He's never let us down. He's not going to start now.
2: I've never seen a morning the sun forgot to rise, in every single detail, You're faithful every time.

0: And that was Won't Start Now by Seth Schlieter. And I'm so pleased that Seth is with us here for the artist interview. Thank you for all that you've shared. There's clearly been some things that have been struggles for you over the last season, but also God's goodness still present. If you'd be happy to pray right now for listeners, that would be wonderful.
1: Yeah, I would love to. Oh, Lord, we thank you that you are always with us, that you dwell within us, that you are not far off and distant, but Emmanuel, God with us. You are close and personal. And Lord, for anyone listening right now who is struggling to believe in the message of that song, is struggling to believe that you are faithful, that you are true, that you don't abandon us, that you don't forsake us, God, I pray that you would strengthen their hearts, that you would show them your nature and your character, that you would show them your goodness, and that you work all things for the good of those who love you, that people listening would be reminded of your faithfulness, God, in whatever season they're in, whether it's a hill or a valley, God, that they would know your presence and that they would know you are with them. I pray, Lord, for even, you know, anyone listening right now who has questioned their faith or maybe isn't even following you yet, Jesus. I pray for just people that might tune in for whatever reason and don't know you. I pray that they would recognize right now that the love that they're searching for, the satisfaction that they're searching for, it's only found in you, and that the world will never provide it, God, but only you do. And I pray that they would just see that and know that you love them and are for them and that you are always with them. In Jesus' name, amen.
0: Amen, amen. Thank you so much, Seth. If you're listening on one of our partner stations worldwide and you'd like to find out more about how you can find God's amazing love, maybe get along to a church, why not contact the studio and ask them if they can recommend a good church for you. If you're in the UK, get along to findachurch.co.uk. There are so many great churches that would love to introduce you to his amazing, unfailing love. So talking of the UK, Seth, you mentioned that you and Abby had been to the UK before. I think you came across to the leadership conference from Holy Trinity. Was that right?
1: Yeah, we're at the Alpha Conference.
0: At the Alpha Conference, which is run from Holy Trinity, Brompton, I think, normally. So the Alpha Conference, yes. And then the reason I mentioned the UK, though, isn't just because I live here and I'm biased and I think it's the best place in the world. Probably isn't, but I like to think it is. But it's because you're coming here again this year. Am I right?
1: Yes, I'm coming to the Big Church Fest.
0: The Big Church Festival.
1: I'm so excited. So excited.
0: I'm really looking forward to seeing you. Do you know anything about what you're going to be doing? Are you bringing a band with you?
1: Yeah, I'll be bringing a band with me. We'll be doing a full set. I'm so excited for it. I mean, I love the UK. I kept trying to tell my wife after we visited London that we needed to move there. And she wasn't sold yet. So we'll see if we can sell her this time around. But we're really excited for it. And we're even working up a little bit. This isn't fully decided yet, so it's not a done deal. But we're trying to do a couple shows throughout the UK leading up to it. Some Seth shows in the UK beforehand. So I may be there a little longer, which will be really exciting. And I'm hopeful that all that can work out.
0: That sounds super exciting. Okay, I was excited just for you going to come to Big Church Festival, but I'm like, come on, this will be an awesome time.
1: I might never leave.
0: Yeah, well, I think that's advisable, really. Your album came out in 2025, didn't it?
1: Yes, it did. First debut album.
0: What was it called?
1: Counting My Blessings.
0: Which was the track we played right at the start of the show. Absolutely fantastic track. And it's a really, really good album. There's so much truth in it. I love listening to it. I've been blessed. I've enjoyed in the run up to this interview, I've listened to it a lot and I've been going, yeah, this is just a beautiful piece of work. So how has it affected you having an album out?
1: I think it's cool to have that collection of songs out and to see how different songs speak to different people in different seasons is so special. You know, I feel like there's some songs that I'm like, yeah, you know, that, it's you have the songs that clearly are like the standout songs. You have the Count of My Blessings, the Running Back to You, the Won't Start Now, like the big hit songs. Then you kind of have these other songs that are sprinkled in there, and it's like, oh, these are special to me, but it's like kind of like you're like, I don't know if anyone else is gonna like that. Like, are people actually gonna resonate with these? And And I think honestly, that's the more special part is the some of those songs when people share like, man, like that song got me through this hard time, or that song saved my life, or that song, I had this amazing encounter with Jesus during that song. And it's like, man, this is so cool. Like to see these songs that I put on an album that wouldn't have been singles, that wouldn't have been like the big hits, seeing how they impact people is just really special.
0: So have you got some stories that people have shared with you online or maybe at shows about the way that your music has personally changed their situation?
1: Yeah, I mean, all the time. I think that's one of my favorite things about, I mean, I think I get, you know, comments or DMs on social media a decent bit talking about it, sharing, which is always beautiful. But I think one of the reasons I love playing live shows so much is because you get to look people in the eye and you get to see them and you get to hear them share about what the song did for them. And, you know, I feel like for so many, it's like a very common one is, you know, going through hardship or loss or, you know, the loss of a loved one or a relationship or whatever it might be, tragic circumstances. And they'll be like, I heard your song counted my blessings. And, you know, it totally gave me a new perspective and allowed me to keep going when I wanted to give up. And I think that's, you know, that's always like so huge. Or a couple different times, like there've been a couple shows where somebody has come up to me at the end or sent me a message and said, you know, something to the lines of like, yeah, my friend brought me here, my family brought me here, and I decided during this show that I wanted to give my life to the Lord. And I'm like, oh, that's the coolest testimony, you know, when someone shares that they want to give that. Or even a number that talk about, you know, I was ready to end it all, and you know, I was driving or you know whatever it is, and your song came on, and I realized that like, man, God loves me, and I have like life is worth living. So I think like those types of stories are just so moving and impactful. And I feel like every show I get one story, like at least one story like that, of just sharing about something that God, a significant way that God used a song to impact their life, which is just so crazy.
0: It genuinely life-changing. It really is. If someone realizes it's worth continuing their life, that's phenomenal. If someone gives their life to Jesus, that's extraordinary. And it shows the power of words and the way that when combined with music and just the anointing that goes into it, I guess the amount of prayer that you put in as well to your process, just bearing beautiful, beautiful fruit and change stuff. Out of interest, what's your favorite song right now that you've written? And what's your favorite lyric as well?
1: It's like asking me to pick a favorite child. I only have one right now, so that's easy. I think it's hard. There's one that I'm very excited about. It's a song. It comes out in March actually, and it's called Valley of Worship. And it's a really special one because it was the best way I could put into words what happened in my relationship with God after we lost our little Charlotte. I didn't really know how to write about it. I really didn't know what to say about it. And I was just in the studio with some friends and got brought up, and we wrote this song off of it. And man, it's been so cool to just, I've been playing it. I played it live on the last tour and played it live at a couple times, different times. And to see that resonate with people, because everybody's gone through their own hardship and it looks different for everybody, but I think anyone can point back to a moment or a season of wondering where the Lord was and wondering if he really is good and wondering why he let that thing happen. And just to be able to unite behind that and still choose to worship in the midst of it, I think is just so special. So that song is definitely a really special one. It's coming out. We have a deluxe version of Counting My Blessings coming out in March. And that's going to be one of the feature tracks on it. And so I'm really, really excited for that one.
0: That's stunning me because I don't know the song, but I imagine it's going to be great. And now I have to wait for March to hear it.
1: I know.
0: So, that's clever. But okay. So it sounds like a really beautiful track actually. And, I will definitely make sure not only will we play it, but I'll see if we can also make it maybe a track of the week and ask you to do an intro to it because I think it will bless people. So that's good. What does God have for you in 2026 and beyond? Record labels love making plans, don't they? But record labels' plans and God's plans don't always totally align either. So what do you think God has for you?
1: I mean, I think first and foremost, fatherhood is the new adventure. And I think everything revolving around that, I think that's going to be the exciting thing of raising a little girl and just seeing what that's like and how that works with everything else. So I think that's a big thing. Like I said, we're releasing a deluxe album, which I'm really excited for. And we're about to go on tour. Final Count of My Blessings tour, final deluxe album. So it's kind of fun because it's like kind of putting like a period at the end of that era of the Counting My Blessings era, which was obviously life changing for me. So it's kind of bittersweet, but I'm excited to kind of, you know, have that cemented and then move on to new things. So already I'm going to Nashville in a couple weeks to record some music that's going to kind of launch the next era of Seth, which I'm also really, really excited for, because these are just some of my favorite best songs, and I'm really, really pumped for that. And then I'll be doing the big church fest, which is honestly what I'm most excited for this year. It's the thing that I can't wait for the most. And then maybe a couple shows in UK beforehand. And then, you know, my wife and I are talking about, we're like, we should just stay for a week afterwards and just, you know, do a little vacation. So we'll see if we're able to do that. And then, fall, who knows, at the fall, kind of touring is still up in the air. A couple of different potential things and, just being able to play some more shows. So we'll see what ends up happening.
0: Wow. Okay. It sounds like quite an exciting year. So, I'm sure lots of people will be going, this is going to be the best. Okay. Big church festival. Seth's going to be there. So, I'd love to know some quick things. So your wife, Abby, so you talked to me about Abby and the fact that when you were dating, you're broken up with her twice and then managed to just change your mind wisely and get to get married. That's all good. And things I hope are going well. You told me that you asked each other three questions. I think it was three questions each night. And I can't remember the way they might have been. See, I really can't remember. What did I do that annoyed you today? What will I do that annoy you tomorrow? Why am I so annoying? Was that the three of them? I can't remember. They were great questions. What were your real questions?
1: Yeah. The questions, number one is, how did you feel loved today? Number two is, how can I love you better tomorrow? And then number three is, what is one thing you would like to honor your spouse for? So I think the goal of it was really just to be able to see like, oh, like you were loved by this today, and I can do more of that. This is how I can love you better tomorrow. So maybe stop doing this or start doing this. And then a way just to honor each other. I feel like so often days can go by in spouses' relationships without them actually sharing, you know, what they're grateful for in the other person, or how they saw God in them that day. And so, we do those three questions, most nights. It's been hard, a little harder doing it with a little infant and the craziness of bedtime, but we've still tried to stick to it as much as we're able to. And I feel like it's just, such a great way to make sure that we're ending the night, connected to each other, and also just getting ready to start the next day, learning how to love each other better.
0: Yeah, it, having a little kid in the mix, little baby, definitely makes it a lot more complicated, I think it's fair to say, but there's so many opportunities to serve. What are your wife's love languages? Do you know?
1: You know what's funny? I think it shifted recently. I think it definitely used to be like physical touch was her like definitely number one. Now I would say probably acts of service because that's kind of like her whole life is just carrying a baby. So, me being able to come in and step in and help out is probably give her like some free time is probably the biggest love language for her right now.
0: Well, okay. What are your love languages?
1: Oh, you know, people ask me this question. My wife always laughs at this because she always says I'm so extra, 'cause I always have to have like a non-traditional answer. I think for me, it's what I call the hidden love language of intentionality. So I think anytime someone goes out of their way to do something or was just really intentional about making it happen, doesn't matter if it's gift giving, making time for me, going out of their way to give me a hug or going out of their way to say something nice. It's like, if I know that like, man, you did that and it was like really intentional and it required effort on your part and you did it, you thought about it, that's where I feel the most loved. It could be really any of the five, but it has to be, if it's done with intentionality, that's where I feel most loved.
0: Wow. Okay. Well, I'm I'm a big hugger, so if it helps, I'm going to intentionally now seek you out when it comes to Big Church to give you a hug. So it will count big for hug. A lot more, I guess. So okay, that's cool. So and what are the things that God is stretching you in? What are the areas that you're having to actively go, God, this is where I need your help in my life?
1: Yeah, I mean, I think obviously being a parent is a big one, and just the patience and sacrifice that comes with it. All of a sudden you have your time really isn't your own anymore. Your comforts really aren't your comforts anymore. And so just leaning on the Lord to be my comfort, leaning on Him to just direct my life and just surrender all of it to Him is definitely a way that I'm being stretched. I think even, you know, talked about a little bit before, but even comparison or just that what does success really look like? Seeing other people doing this and that and be like, oh man, I wish I could do that. Or I wish my song did that. Or I wish my socials did that. And it's so easy to feel that way. And then, so I feel the Lord just stretching me to surrender even that. And just again, be obedient to what God's put in front of me. It's all about obedience and He's stretching me in that area for sure. And then I think just in being bold and sharing the gospel is something that I'm really trying to, it's so easy to do on stage because it's what I'm used to, but can I share it with, you know, the person at the supermarket? Can I share it with the person at the gas station? Can I share it with whoever it might be? And I've been really challenging myself to do that this year and just pray for at least one person every day. And that's been a really stretching thing. It's forcing me to get uncomfortable. But I love it. And I love the conversations that come from it. You know, just with the other day with someone filling up our heating oil in our house. And I just asked him, I'm like, hey, after we talked for a little bit, and I'm like, hey, how can I pray for you? And just that simple question, how can I pray for you? Has just led to so many amazing interactions. And, you know, she let me know. And I'm like, can we take 10 seconds and just pray right now? And she's like, yeah, absolutely. And just seeing people get emotional because they're like, man, nobody's asked me how they could pray for me. Nobody's, and then letting them actually done it in that moment. And I think it's just such a cool way to show the love of God. And again, it's forcing me to get out of my comfort zone. It's forcing me to look outside of myself, and it's stretching me in that way. But it's been really awesome to see the fruit from it.
0: Wow, I love that. So Phil Wickham, when he came on the show, he shared about going to a bookshop, and he was in the bookshop and ended up in one of those conversations where just shared the gospel with the lady in the queue behind him. I bet for all of us, there's probably so many opportunities that we don't even notice that just people walking by who just need that someone to care, someone to say God loves you and he's looking out for you. It doesn't even have to be complicated things. Or in fact, sometimes it's just doing something nice for someone. They just need a blessing. They don't even need to say that you're a Christian necessarily. Just be kind to people, be a blessing. But sometimes we need to go outside of our comfort zones and actually tell people that God is there and he wants to draw close. So miracles. So you're being a Catholic charismatic, I guess you believe in miracles.
1: Yeah. I've seen too much
0: to not. Oh, okay. I was about to say, have you seen a miracle? Tell us what you've seen.
1: Oh man, I feel like we've seen so many amazing things. One of my favorite stories, one of the things that we would do when I was working at Damascus as a missionary, we would run these retreats for kids. And I think these were a bunch of seventh graders. And we had just finished the evening session and we were in small group together, a bunch of seventh graders. And they were, you know, sometimes the nights happen and the kids just ready, they're ready to play games and eat snacks and go to bed. And but
0: do we say go to bed? Kids go to bed. I don't think they go to bed. They just stay out late. It's not a lot of people.
1: That's true. More like get back to the cabin and goof around until it was bedtime.
0: Oh, yeah.
1: But they were really impacted by the talk, which was basically just kind of like an intro to the story of the gospel. And they were asking questions. They were really moved by it. And so I just kind of started sharing some more. And I,

0: And so all of a sudden he starts standing on it. And I think he almost swore. He's like, what the? And he's like, there's no pain on it anymore. And he kind of lets go of the crutches and he's like, this is crazy. And all of a sudden he starts running. And all the and no pain at all. And all the and it's amazing, these seventh grade boys, all of them are like astounded. They're like, and they look at each other and they're like, God is real. And they start running around the whole building and they're just shouting to all these other small, all these other groups are in small group and they're talking and they're like, Jesus is real, he healed our friend, Jesus is real, he's like, and like it was just this beautiful moment of the innocence of like a seventh grader who's just like, man, I've been told about Jesus my whole life, I've been learned about him, and maybe I even believe it, but I have undeniable evidence for the rest of my life that Jesus is real, and like he healed my friend, and there's no way that anyone else could have done this. Like he wasn't able to walk before, and now he's able to walk. And so that's one of my favorite stories, and it's more just because it was less, the miracle is special, but I've seen a number of things like that. I think it was more just the purity and the innocence of the seventh graders who became evangelists in that moment and just started telling everyone that Jesus is alive because they saw him work.
1: That's fantastic. Thank you so much. Love it. So encouraging hearing stories where just God shows up and does something that's maybe a bit surprising. I don't think the seventh graders were expecting that in that moment. Yeah, but
0: certainly
1: but
0: not.
1: So good. I bet they still tell that story to people as well.
0: I hope so. I really hope so.
1: So we have got time for your last track, Seth. So tell us all about the track.
0: Yeah, this is one of my favorites. And honestly, it's the one that when I play it live, I feel like is the most sung, is the most engaged. It's just a pure worship song. And I, as someone who grew up leading worship and has been so impacted by worship music, I just wanted to write a song that the church could use, that the church could sing, that's just so simple and just tells about the goodness of God and gets our eyes off of ourselves and onto the Lord. And that's really where this song came from. It's called Words Will Sing Forever. And it's just about, you know, the fact that one day in heaven, we're going to all be singing these words together. I get to sing with my daughter, right? Holy, worthy, glory in the highest. And it's so cool that that same song we get to join in here on earth. And this song is just about that. It's about joining in heaven song and uniting our voices in praise to the Lord. And so it's one of my favorites because it's just a moment, whether I play it live or just listening to it, it's a moment where just all the attention really, really is on Jesus. And we just get to celebrate and thank him for who he is.

And that was Words Will Sing Forever by Seth Schlete. And I'm so grateful for Seth's time today on The Artist Interview. I hope you really enjoyed it. I hope you're really blessed and encouraged by it. Of course, do go and check out his full album, Counting My Blessings, and look out for that new track coming out in March too. There are many other interviews that you can enjoy. Amazing music, fantastic stories, and exciting journeys that people have been on with God.

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somebody say they felt good? Well, it's Tuesday, the 31st of March, 2026. I am officially 50 years old as of last week, but I wasn't here last week because I was having a party, a one-week-long party in Benidorm with 28 and more other people. But right now, I'm back to be with you. And the sun is shining. This is the first show that I've done this year where it is still daylight outside. It is gorgeous. Feel free to get in touch. 01202 777321. If you're in another country, 0044 1202 777321. 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Leave me a message. No longer than 45 seconds. Oh, all right then. Longer if you want. Shorter if you want. Either way, we're having fun.

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1: 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Where's he gone?
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2: Hello, is the CEO of Westbourne Tandoori? Could I have some Papa Dom's, please? With the rumours of music.
0: Brilliant. Well done. Seriously, already?

That was a-ha, Take On Me, the acoustic version. Very nice, done in 2017. I like that. Morden Heart Kick, what a voice, lovely. Somebody else with a lovely voice is a guy called Christopher Cross. And the lady with good beats, her name is Martina Budda. She's from Austria, but she lives in München. And she's my favourite remixer. Listen to this. Put your hand in the air if you're having a good time. I am. Not if you're driving. Don't do it then. Don't do that. Nope.

0: Someone just wrote in anonymously and said, you just love that Martina Buddha, don't you? Yes, I do. I think I haven't done a show without playing one of her remixes for about a year, or maybe over that. So, no, I do not even apologise. I take pleasure. I think she owes me a little bit, you know? I mean, she knows... She, it's at least a free ticket to one of her concerts. Seriously, she was supposed to come on the show about a year and a half ago, and we got the timings mixed up, and then she said, oh, you know, I don't like to come on the radio anyway. You play the song, I do remix. I'm like, yep, works for me. Works for me. Okay, we are live, 90.1, Hope FM. This is the ATW show, Tuesday, the 31st of March, 2026. That's right, it's the last day of March, and the sun is shining. I've just been looking out the window. It is so blue. There is not a cloud in sight. Hope FM is one of the top gospel stations in the United Kingdom, and but this show is obviously predominantly secular and mainstream, playing feel-good music from all eras and genres. But Hope FM have a great playlist put together by our friend Mr. Dan Withy every week. He is the producer of Hope FM. He's also the station manager. He just basically doesn't leave the studio. He has a sleeping bag in the studio, and that's where he is. But you know what? Every week he chooses a Hope FM track of the week. He presents it, and then he gets the person that sings it to talk about it. Right, Danny, you ready? 1, 2, 3.
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2: 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This Easter anthem takes us through the journey of Christ's suffering, all the horror of the cross, and towards the glory of the resurrection. And our prayer for you this Easter is that you would be drawn into the story again, that you'd be taken to the foot of the cross in thankfulness, in praise for all that the Lord has done for us, and that together we would celebrate in worship the glorious resurrection that changed the course of history and changed all of our lives forever.
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1: Gosh, sounds good, that guy.

Okay, Brandon is listening in Texas. Hello, Brandon, listening in Texas. What's the time over there? He says, now it's everyone that listens to your show knows full well that you love New Kids on the Block. Yes, thank you very much. But before New Kids on the Block, there was a band called New Edition put together by the... I know this, Brandon, but thank you very much for... Yeah, and could you please play a song by New Edition? This did nothing in the UK, but I love it. It's a really good pop tune called Mr. Telephone Man. This did nothing over here, but it was top five in the USA. Bobby Brown, Ralph Tresvant, Belle Biv DeVoe, all in this group.

0: I turned 50. The Aries babies are on board right now. My buddy Richard, he also turned 50, but on Saturday. So I am officially 5 years older than him. Or is it four? Is it four or five? Is it four or five? I'm older. Yeah, I'm so much older and so much wiser. But a big shout out. So we basically, I got persuaded. Have you been listening to this show a lot the last couple of months? I got persuaded pretty much by Donald from Cork and Richard and Sarah, who I met in November. In Benidorm, to go there instead of going to see Elvis's house, Graceland's. But you know what? We didn't just go alone. We decided to go with about 300 extra people. And you know, one person that brought great joy to us all there was a guy called Terry Ambrose, the dancing cleaner. And you know what? He's left us a message. Here we go. Terry.
1: Hi, Alan. It's Terry Ambrose, the dancing cleaner. Thank you for a fantastic week in Benidorm with the lovely people, Sarah, Richard, Skipper, Tom, Laura, Jan, Karen, Claire, Ryan, and obviously yourself and your mum. Could you play this song for me and all the people we went on holiday with, including yourself and Lil? Genesis, follow me, follow you, and see you all soon, ready to rock the dance floor.
0: He will rock the dance floor. Good choice. We got loads more messages coming through. Thank you, Terry.

It was amazing being in Spain last week, but I got to say, there's not many better places in the world to come home to than the south coast of England, especially when the weather is like this. Thank you, Terry. That was a great request. And hello to all the gang that were there. I see that they're all online on the WhatsApp group. Love it, love it, love it. Lisa's always already online as well, and she says, could you please play... Hi, Alan. This is the message. I'll read it properly. Hi, Alan. Can you play Elton John and Dua Lipa Cold Heart remix as my niece's husband mixed it? His name's Nathan Boddy. Very nice. Here we go, Lisa.

Oh, very nice indeed. Now, I want to take this little tune. We were talking today in the studio about that there is no charts anymore. Well, there is charts, and sometimes we don't know what's actually in them anymore. But one thing that does happen is songs go viral. This has just gone incredibly viral on TikTok, Facebook, YouTube, and Instagram. I love it. I heard it last night for the first time. This song was performed on The Chrissy Show in America. They've taken the sample from Bill Withers' Lovely Day, and Shaggy's on it, and Robin Thicke. I think this is going to be huge, but it kind of already is virally, but I think this could be a song that we're going to hear an awful lot of. This is called Looking Lovely.

0: That's Robin Thicke and Shaggy looking lovely. They've sampled Bill Withers' Lovely Day. I love it. I think that's going to be massive. Honestly, I think I'm going to be playing that an awful lot this summer. Now, back to the Benidorm crew from last week. I mean, it's not all about that right now, but you know what? They're on board. What can I say? And one of my favourite characters in the world has just left a message. And the show just wouldn't be the same if he didn't leave us a message from Cork. He's having a little drink. He's having a little drink over there in Cork, and he brought me Beamish. I've never had a Beamish before, so my name's Alan Turner Ward. I do like Guinness. I do like Stout, but I'd never tried Beamish, and on my birthday, he brought me two cans. He smuggled it into the country, two cans of Beamish and a glass to go in. I felt a bit naughty, actually. I had a bit of a moment of guilt yesterday because there were two cans of Beamish. They didn't serve it in the hotel, and there was an Irish family next door, like on the table next to him. And the guy was just staring at it, and I said, did you want one? And then I thought about it. And he said, oh, I'd love one. And I went, well, I'm sorry, I'm not sharing it. I'm not sharing this. I'm sorry, no. You look, all inclusive, help yourself to the bar. But sorry, when someone smuggles me in two cans of Guinness, I'm Beamish. I will be having them myself. Thank you very much. It'd be like sharing a pizza. It's like, no. Sorry, no, definitely not. Okay, hey, Donald, over to you.
1: Hey, Aaron, this is Donald from Cork. How's it going? Had a great time in Benidorm with everybody. Do you know what? Everybody was so nice. Do you know what? It was one of my favourite holidays. And do you know what? I'd love to do it all again. Maybe in another time. I'd like to play a song for everyone. It's the House of Pain, Jump Around. Love the show as always. Thanks, everybody.
0: And of course, House of Pain are Irish. There you go. Now, everybody knows the first line to this song.

0: That was for Donald in Ireland, in Cork. And now we're going to Yorkshire. I feel like it's Eurovision soccer. Right now we are tuning into Yorkshire. Hello.
1: Hi, good evening, Alan. It's Sarah from East Yorkshire. I would like you to play Grenade by Bruno Mars, just as sort of reminder of what we did last Thursday evening when we was in Benidorm. And it was great to meet your family and friends. Loved every minute of that week. What a brilliant week we had. Happy birthday for last Monday and happy birthday for Richard for Saturday while we was all out there. Great. See you soon.
0: Nice. Thank you, Sarah.

0: Naughty Nicholas and the ATW Benidorm crew. But we've got these WhatsApp groups. So we got Disco, we got a message from Rose. So many lovely, friendly people out last Sunday. Second time there for me. Hopefully I'll see you there this Sunday. Well, you know what? Yes, 100%. It'll be an absolute pleasure to see you there. Also, Richard Hills has been in touch. Green garden bin first thing tomorrow morning. Nothing like a bit of last minute panic gardening. Got to fill those green bins. Nearly time to pack up and have a cold beer. The tunes are helping, Alan. Thank you very much indeed. Okay, and now we got a message all the way from the United States of America. We had him on 2 weeks ago, actually. He's got this really good book out called The Exciting Life of Oliver Atkinson. Check it out, and there's a really good reel. It's on my Facebook page and stuff. But here he is. It's Dave Jones.
1: Alan Turner Ward. Hey, it's your buddy David Jones, the third author of The Unlikely Life of Oliver Atkinson, a novel on America's founding, saying hello from the United States of America, the great city of Myrtle Beach in South Carolina. I love this technology because I get to listen to your show. I get to listen to your show from all this far distance away. Love technology, love the advancements that humanity has made in medicine, entertainment, communications. One thing we have not advanced, man, we are still lawbreakers. We have still transgressed God's laws, but that's what Resurrection Day, this day is coming up, is all about. Jesus not only laid down his life, but took it back up again to prove he is God, to prove that he should be listened to, and he can grant life to whoever will believe in him. Go check him out on Sunday at your local church. Find one that preaches the Bible, that will love on you. ATW, you're the best. And guess what? I have a song request. Let's go with Higher Love by Stevie Winwood. Have a fantastic day. You are simply the best.
0: Thank you, Dave Jones III. So here's Steve Winwood, Higher Love, with an extra bit of boogie.

0: Where's he gone?
1: I haven't gone anywhere. In fact, I'd like to say welcome to the second hour of the show. You're welcome.

0: Where's he gone?
1: I haven't gone anywhere, like I said.
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1: Okay, so the reason we got sponsored by the Westbourne Tandoori is because we do, well, we've got another crew called the Spicy Curry Crew, okay? So once a month, or maybe once every 2 months, it gets a bit messed up, really, but once in a while we go for a curry at the Westbourne Tandoori, and they very kindly then went on to sponsor the show. Now, one of the originators of the Spicy Curry Crew is having a good night tonight. His name is Alex Cook, and he's left me this message. Have a little listen. I mean, what are we... Well, okay, I mean, seriously, we're talking Britain's Got Talent.
3: Why do you build me up?
4: Back up, baby.
3: Just to let me down. And mess me around, and then worst of all, you never call, baby, when you say you will.
4: But I love you still.
3: Need you more than anyone, darling. Right from the start.
1: Gorgeous.
5: To the Alan Turner Award. Chilling with the Edwards Kennedy family, Ollie and Annie. Shout outs to Jimmy and all the crew. Tom, Spicy Curry, the lot. Simon. We love you all. And hope you're all having a great day in this lovely weather. T-shirt and shorts galore. And of course, a massive shout out to the hostess with the mostess, ATW Alan Turner Ward. Happy birthday, my man. Top bloke, as always. Glad you had a blast in Benidorm.
1: He called me the hostess with the mostess, didn't he? He did, didn't he?

So you know what? Okay, America's on board tonight. Yorkshire's on board tonight. Cork in Ireland is on board tonight. Maybe a little bit Deutschland's on board. But do you know who's on board tonight? Slovakia. That's right, Slovakia. Lenka Daisy is in Slovakia right now. She's got twin daughters that are asleep, so she can't leave a voice note, but she's written. So she's listening. She's got it on the headphones. Hello, Alan. Hello, Bournemouth, my second home for 10 years. I wish you happy birthday. Thank you very much indeed. I wish you always to live in good health and full of joy. You always are a pleasure. Thank you, mate. I'm going to read that alone later. Please pray everywhere. A song that always reminds me of you. Special thanks for the Westbourne Tandoori for sponsoring such a great show. Thank you, Lenka. Love to the twins.

0: Apple and Kane everywhere. I love that cover.
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0: I said it before, I'll say it again. That guy sounds good. Do you know, I think that guy's going to be at the Grove in Southbourne this Friday for Good Friday. And also Sunday back at Rick Stein, 6:30.

Do you know what? So that that was written by a good friend of mine. Well, this is the thing. He's actually on the podcast. He's on the ATW podcast, which comes out by the end of April. His name is Elliot Kennedy. He wrote that for Boyzone. He got an Ivor Novello Award for Boyzone for that. He also wrote this for the Spice Girls. Not bad, not bad. This went to number one all around the world. He wrote Everything Changes, and he even got a Grammy for an Aretha Franklin song. Oh, and then he also wrote Baby When the Light, the list goes on. It's long. It's a long list. Elliot Kennedy.

0: Okay, so we can't really have a show without having a message from Auntie Jan, can we? Now, if you listen to the show often, you'll know we think Auntie Jan's a little bit like Uncle Travelling Mac in Fraggle Rock. Every week she's in a different place or meeting a different celebrity. Well, this week she happened to be with me and us, or should I say all of us, over in Benidorm. And here's her week's message. Here we go. Auntie Jan, you are on.
1: Hello, Alan. It's Auntie Jan here.
0: Told you.
1: Well, I have to say, we all enjoyed our lovely holiday in Benidorm, celebrating your 50th birthday. And the thing that I liked doing the best was walking along that beautiful beach. Benidorm isn't all about the bars and the entertainment. The beach is beautiful and they keep it so clean, and it's just a pleasure to walk along that stretch of sand with the palm trees and the lovely sunshine and scenery. Anyway, thinking of the beach theme, I thought it would be nice if you could play On the Beach by Chris Rea for me to remind me of the lovely walks I had along the beach there. And hello to everybody else who went on the holiday. We had an amazing time and it was great.

0: Better Man. That's Robbie Williams. Now, here's Laura.
1: Hey, Alan, it's Laura here. We're in the kitchen. I don't suppose you could play something from Star Wars, could you? Actually, don't do that. I was scarred for life. Could you play Angel of the Morning by Juice Newton, please? Thank you.
0: Now that is what's a kitchen. That is a kitchen party right there. And you know what, Laura? How's this? Could you play anything from Star Wars?
2: He doesn't like you. I don't like you either.
0: Anyway,

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Here's your track, Laura. Juice Newton, Angel of the Morning.

Newton, angel of the morning. What we got going on? Terry said, what we got going on? Hang on. Love train? A party train? Holly Johnson. Tell me anything more feel good than this. Come on. You're

0: Johnson, Love Train. I know, the original singer for Frankie Goes to Hollywood. Yes, hey, amazing. How have I only discovered that song in the last couple of months? I do not understand. Now, I think it's time for a little bit of country. Do you like a bit of country? Do you like some country? Okay, this is a lovely song. I've actually not heard it before, but heard it for the first time about half an hour before the show when someone requested it. And here is that person that requested it. Her name is Chantel. Go on, Chantel. Let's go. One, two.
1: Hi, Alan. Welcome back to England. Hope you had a great birthday. I expect you did lots of drinking. And so I'm going to request a drinking song, also Nashville, just to combine the whole Spain and Nashville thing. So please, can you play for me? It's called Drinking Bone by Tracy Byrd. Thank you. Bye.
0: Here's a bloke called Tracy. Thank you, Chantel.

Well, I've got to say, I love that drinking song done by a bloke called Tracy. Well, you know what? I can't mock it too much because my name is actually Alan. You know that because you're listening to the show. But in Germany, Alan is actually a girl's name, Ellen. I grew up with my family all called, hello, Ellen. Hello, Ellen. This is a Mädchenname. That's a girl's name. Never mind. Never mind. I'm over it. I'm fine. I'm fine. Thank you very much. But all I'm saying, Tracy Bird, I feel for you. I know exactly how you feel. Here's the Bee Gees.

0: So we are sponsored by the Westbourne Tandoori, but you know what? This anonymous man keeps going. Listen, here.
1: All right, mate. Good. All right. Yeah. Any chance of like playing? Do you know?
0: Can
1: I have some sweet and sour pork balls, please, with a teriyaki rice?
0: That is ridiculous. Who has sweet and sour pork balls at a Westbourne Tandoori?
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0: Anyway, thank you. Please reveal yourself, by the way, next time, Mr. Brummy. Okay, so Susie Ann, she hasn't been on the show for a while, has she? So, you know, get ready, get your popcorn. Here we go.
3: Hey, everybody out there. Susie Ann here. Hope you're all well. And hope you all had a lovely holiday with Alan out in Spain. I was so jealous. But anyway, it looked like you guys had a fantastic time. And we had a fantastic night on Sunday. Thank you, Al, as normal. We had a blast playing some good sounds that night. I hope you're going to join us on the 12th of April, which is my birthday that evening. It's going to be a blast as well. And dear Alan has allowed me to give him a little playlist of my own. So that'll be really good. It'd be great to see you all there. Anyway, my choice tonight is Kylie. It's a remix. And Alan, you know I don't like remixes, but I actually do love this one. It's my Kylie, and of course I do a tribute to Kylie in my show. I absolutely adore her, so does my dear sister. We're absolutely mad about Kylie, and this is a really good remix. It's Can't Get You Out of Your Head, my head should I say. Can't Get Me Out of Your Head, out of my head. I'll get it right in a minute, with Blue Monday, mixed in with Blue Monday. Take a listen to this, guys. I think you really like it. Thank you, Alan, as always. God bless, and see you soon. Mwah. Happy Easter, everybody. Susie Ann.

got to say, well done there, Susie Ann. I got to say, wow. That might be coming with me to a few gigs. Coincidentally, this Friday night, I am at the Grove in Southbourne from 8:30 till midnight. And then on Sunday, we are back at Rick Stein's this Sunday. We're there every Sunday, but we are back there this Sunday at the later time. And I think it's going to carry on at this time. So don't get before that time. I mean, you can if you want. I won't be there. 6:30 until 9:30. That's the new times at Rick Stein's every Sunday. Sunday, Funday, 6:30 until 9:30 p.m. That's this Sunday. And, of course, it's Susie Ann's birthday the following week, the 12th. So, yeah, Sunday. Sunday fun day. Now, Sylvia's been in touch, and she said, I can't leave you a voice note because I'm on the phone. I'm like, but she said, I'm loving your show. I'm listening to your show and I'm making dinner. So hang on, you're doing that. You're literally listening to the show. You're talking on the telephone and you're making, I mean, wow. And she wants to hear Dancing in the Dark. Sylvia, I am impressed. I suppose I'm a man. It's got to be one of those only. Can't do two of them. Not even, definitely not three.

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0: 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Today, we continue our talks on key themes in John's Gospel, chapter 21, with John Matanda speaking about personal discipleship. Follow me.
1: As we conclude our talk on key themes in John 21 with the theme of discipleship, I'd like to start with this question. What does it mean to follow, and how is Christian discipleship different? In the world today, it's easy to be an admirer. We follow political movements, we follow sports teams, we follow celebrities on social media. There's a generation growing up today immersed in the online following of so-called content creators, demanding subscriptions and measuring the popularity by the number of likes. In the course of time, their popularity and that of their product fade. Sic transit gloria mundi, thus passes the glory of the world, or fame is fleeting, as an old saying goes. Largely, this kind of following requires no real sacrifice. But when the Lord Jesus Christ said, "Follow me," he was not asking for casual interest. He was not inviting spectators. He was calling disciples. In the tradition of all Jewish rabbis or teachers, in the first century, to follow a rabbi meant leaving everything, home, livelihood, security, in order to live with him, learn from him, imitate him, and become like him. In the New Testament of our Bible, when the Lord Jesus called fishermen like Peter, later the leading apostle, and Andrew his brother, they left their net immediately. Matthew chapter 4, verses 18 to 20. When he called Matthew, the tax collector, also later an apostle, he left his booth behind. Luke 5:27-28. In Matthew 4:20-22, James and John left their father. John and Andrew were the first disciples to leave their old teacher John the Baptist and follow the Lord Jesus on the basis of John's testimony, John 1:35-39. So, we see from this brief mention the pattern signals that discipleship is fundamentally vocational, not casual. It summons individuals to be part of a new community constituted around the person of the Lord Jesus, intentionally learning from him and following him to grow spiritually and become more like him. This will involve a lifelong commitment to a relationship with the Lord as Lord of one's life, which would shape one's character, beliefs, and actions. Therefore, worldly following is distinctive from Christian discipleship. A Christian disciple has not only repented of his or her sins and believed the gospel, which was the opening proclamation of the Lord Jesus' public ministry, Mark 1:15, and has been born again by the power of the Holy Spirit, John 3:3, but also is one who willfully accepts the call to identify with Christ by obedience in lifelong service, as we see illustrated by the early disciples. In this talk on personal discipleship, we will consider the subject under the following headings. Firstly, the call to a life of discipleship and its context. Secondly, the course of true discipleship and its cost. And finally, the conclusion of faithful discipleship and its crown of life. Firstly then, the context of the command. From the outset of his earthly ministry and throughout, the Lord Jesus was followed by great multitudes, Matthew 4:25 and 8:1, for example, primarily due to his teaching and miracles. However, Mark 3:14 tells us, "And he appointed 12, whom he also named apostles, so that they might be with him, and he might send them out to preach." ESV. In John's Gospel, chapter 21, we have the third time Jesus showed himself to his disciples after he was raised from the dead, John 21:14. The Lord Jesus uses this occasion not only to have fellowship with the disciples again in the food he provided for them, but also to challenge Peter's priorities before commissioning him to take on the all-important mission of building the church. Further details relating to this part of the story can be found in the following talks in this series: T1470, Feed My Lambs; T1471, Tend My Sheep; and T1472, Feed My Sheep. In John 21:19, the command, "Follow Me," is addressed to Peter, and it was to have a lifelong and life-changing effect on Peter. The book of the Acts of the Apostles and the epistles of Peter bear testimony to this. Peter exemplifies many of the features of discipleship that we will consider in this talk. When the Lord Jesus spoke to Peter on the seashore, he not only commissioned Peter to fulfill the three important activities in the foundation of the church, feed my lambs, tend my sheep, feed my sheep, but the Lord also assured Peter that he would reach old age and that he would follow his master even in the manner of death. With regard to this commission, what we have here is simply the command to follow me, with no further teaching. During his earthly ministry, the Lord had taught and trained his disciples. He had sent them out on missions, and he wanted them to continue his work after his ascension and to take the gospel into new territory. Mark 16, verses 15 to 20. We learn here that discipleship is also about making disciples. The divine commission of furthering the gospel comes with the promise of divine presence. So we can summarize this encounter as the occasion when the Lord Jesus called his disciples to follow him, fellowship with him and each other, and lastly, to fish for others. When the call comes, it is more often than not when we are not expecting it, nor is it under normal circumstances. The call is to a walk. A hymn writer summed it up like this: "Jesus calls us o'er the tumult of our life's wild, restless sea. Day by day his sweet voice soundeth, saying, Christian, follow me. As of old, apostles heard it by the Galilean sea. Turned from home and toil and kindred, leaving all for his dear sake. Jesus calls us from the worship of the vain world's golden store, from each idol that would keep us, saying, Christian, love me more." Secondly, the course of discipleship and its cost. A story is told about an advertisement that appeared in a London newspaper, which read as follows: "Men wanted for hazardous journey, small wages, bitter, cold, long months of complete darkness, constant danger, safe return doubtful, honor and recognition in case of success." Thousands of men responded. It was signed by the noted Arctic explorer Sir Ernest Shackleton, and that was what made the difference. If the Lord Jesus had advertised for workers, the announcement might have read something like this: "Men and women wanted for the difficult task of helping build my church. You will often be misunderstood, even by those working with you. You will face constant attack from an invisible enemy. You may not see the result of your labor, and your full reward will not come till after all your work is completed. It may cost you your home, your ambition, even your life. In spite of the demands that he makes, the Lord Jesus receives what we might call applications of many who gladly give their all for him. He is certainly the greatest master for whom anyone could work, and the task of building his church is certainly the greatest task to which any believer could give his life. The same hymn writer quoted earlier also added the following words: Jesus calls us, by thy mercies, Saviour, may we hear thy call. Give our hearts to thy obedience, serve and love thee best of all. The response in obedience to the call is the beginning of what is known as the Christian walk, a lifelong journey. It is the calling of every believer. Scripture reminds us that this walk is not always easy, yet it is deeply purposeful. Paul, who became a disciple upon conversion and later an apostle, using an athletic metaphor, concluded his walk with, I have fought a good fight. I have finished the race. I have kept the faith. Finally, there is laid up for me the crown of righteousness, which the Lord, the righteous judge, will give to me on that day, and not to me only, but also to all who have loved his appearing. 2 Timothy 4, 7 to 8. These words capture both the struggle and the victory that constitutes the Christian journey. It is not a journey without purpose, and an imperative to pursue that purpose. The purpose. Paul, in his epistle to the Ephesians, stated, For we are his workmanship, created in Christ Jesus for good works, which God prepared beforehand that we should walk in them. Chapter 2, verse 10. And in Romans 8, 29, tells us that we are predestined to be conformed to the image of his Son. The purpose of Christian discipleship is to become like Christ. In Acts 4:13, we read, Now when they saw the boldness of Peter and John, and perceived that they were uneducated and untrained, they marveled, and they realized that they had been with Jesus. The purpose is also to obey him. Luke 9:23. If anyone desires to come after me, let him deny himself and take up his cross daily and follow me. The purpose is also to walk in fellowship with him, abide in him for fruitfulness, John 15:5, and to serve in his mission. A true disciple becomes a disciple maker. The command is, Go, therefore, and make disciples of all nations. Matthew 28, verses 19 to 20. And this has been the hallmark of all who have obeyed the call, and it is still the imperative for you and me today. The pursuit. In his athletic metaphor mentioned earlier, Paul had stated elsewhere, you are to run that you may obtain the prize. 1 Corinthians 9:24. This implies you must compete like a fully committed athlete in your Christian life. There must be a disciplined approach which includes training in godliness, 1 Timothy 4:7, toiling, 1 Timothy 4:10, pressing on, Philippians 3:12, meaning to move rapidly and decisively after an object. A long race is agonizing. Scripture tells us to run with endurance the race that is set before us, Hebrews 12:1. The same exhortation continues with looking to Jesus, the founder and perfecter of our faith, Hebrews 12:2 in margin. Our singular focus ought to be on Christ, who generates, as it were, the strength we need to run with necessary endurance. As he ran his race in life, Paul wrote that he was forgetting what lies behind, Philippians 3:13, it will be worth it all to receive the imperishable crown from the Lord Jesus himself. The provision for the challenge of discipleship. I have fought the good fight, said Paul. Life presents many obstacles in our Christian walk. There are trials and suffering, James 1, 2-4, discouragement and weariness, Galatians 6:9, distractions and worldly pressures, 1 John 2, 15-17. These can slow us down, or even cause us to stumble. The journey of faith can be marked by growth, failure, restoration, and perseverance. Few lives illustrate this better than the Apostle Peter, a man who walked closely with the Lord Jesus, yet stumbled, learned, and was transformed. Our modern experiences often mirror Peter's journey more closely than we think. Take distraction as an example. It is one of the greatest modern challenges to spiritual growth. In Matthew 14:28-31, Peter, walking on water, begins in faith but falters when he is distracted by the storm. This is not unlike someone who begins their Christian journey with passion, consistent in prayer, committed to church, eager to grow, but over time, life becomes busy. Career pressures, social media distractions, financial concerns. Slowly, that person's focus shifts from Christ to circumstances. And like Peter, he or she does not fall instantly. He or she drifts when his or her attention moves away from Jesus. We learn from this that walking by the Spirit in a distracting world requires intentional focus in a noisy world. Walk by the Spirit and you will not gratify the desires of the flesh, Galatians 5:16, ESV. The challenge of discipleship sometimes shows up in subtle compromises. The weight of fear and pressure is very real in our walk. In Luke 22:54-62, Peter denies the Lord out of fear, despite earlier bold claims. In a workplace, a Christian who values integrity but feels pressured to compromise, perhaps to lie on a report, to stay silent about wrongdoing, or to hide his or her faith to fit in. Like Peter, fear of people can overpower conviction. Many believers today do not deny Christ with words, but with silence. The walk does present challenges because it is not lived in theory, but in real life, amid pressures, uncertainties, and daily choices. Yet, it is not without help, as someone observed. For every sin, God gave the Lamb. For every sigh, God gave a psalm. For every sorrow, God brings balm. For every storm, God sends calm. There is restoration after failure. In John 21:15-19, where we began our consideration of the call, the Lord Jesus restores Peter after his denial, and he recommissions him. Think of a believer who has fallen into sin, doubt, or spiritual apathy. Perhaps he or she walked away from active faith for a season, feeling disqualified or ashamed. Yet, over time, through God's grace, he or she returns. He or she rediscovers prayer, reconnects with the church, and begins serving again. Not as the same person, but as someone humbled and renewed. Failure is not the end of the Christian walk. In fact, many of the strongest disciples are those who have been restored. The lives of Peter and Paul in the book of the Acts and their epistles bear testimony to this. Christian walk is not about never stumbling. It is about continuing to follow Jesus, fixing our eyes on Jesus, Hebrews 12:2, as stated earlier. The Lord makes firm the steps of the one who delights in him. Though he may stumble, he will not fall, for the Lord upholds him with his hand. Psalm 37:23-24. There is much to be discouraged from Peter's journey. When we face distraction, we are called to focus. When we feel fear, we are called to faithfulness. We experience failure, but we are offered restoration. We grow slowly, but we are being transformed. Fixing our eyes on Jesus, the pioneer and perfecter of faith, Hebrews 12:2, teaches us that the secret to endurance is focus. When we look at our circumstances, we become overwhelmed. At ourselves, we become discouraged. At others, we become distracted. But when we look to Christ, we find strength, hope, and perspective. The Lord himself walked the path of suffering and obedience, and he now walks with us, Matthew 28:20. We should be encouraged that this walk is not about perfection, but direction. Each step in obedience matters. Not every weight is sin, but every weight can hinder. We must discern what to lay aside in order to move forward. Lastly, the conclusion of faithful discipleship and its crown of life. In Mark's Gospel, chapter 10, we read this. Then Peter began to say to him, "See, we have left all and followed you." So Jesus answered and said, "Assuredly, I say to you, there's no one who has left house or brothers or sisters or father or mother or wife or children or lands for my sake and the gospel's who shall not receive 100-fold now in this time, houses, brothers and sisters and mothers and children and lands with persecutions, and in the age to come, eternal life." Chapter 10:28-30. To the persecuted church, he says, "Be faithful until death, and I will give you the crown of life." Revelation 2:10. In Revelation 22:12, we read this, "And behold, I am coming quickly, and my reward is with me, to give to everyone according to his work." There are other scriptures which assure us of an end time review and reward. Paul said, "Your labor is not in vain." 1 Corinthians 15:58. It's worth noting here that discipleship is not measured by how loudly we go about our business, but how faithfully we continue in his ways. In a world that celebrates quick success, Scripture honors steady faithfulness. Moreover, God does not overlook quiet obedience. He sees, he remembers, and he rewards. In three Gospels, Matthew 26:6-13, Mark 14:3-9, and John 12:1-8, we read about the costly ointment that was poured and the lasting testimony to this seemingly small and unobtrusive act of love for the Lord. In the parable of the talents, Matthew 25:14-30, the master replied, "Well done, good and faithful servant. Enter into the joy of your Lord." Matthew 25:21. The servants were not judged by comparison, but by faithfulness to what they had been given. Faithful discipleship can be in unseen places: private prayer, daily obedience, small acts of love, as we have just mentioned, and faithfulness throughout trials of life. Every disciple will face trials. James 1:12, "Blessed is the one who perseveres under trial." Hearing all this is well and good, but there is a personal reflection needed here. In what is God calling you to be faithful today? What small obedience have you been neglecting? Will you remain faithful even when no one sees? In Galatians 6:9, we read, "Let us not become weary in doing good, for at the proper time we will reap a harvest if we do not give up." Discipleship has a view to the coming day when the Lord Jesus will be supreme and his truth will be universally loved and practiced. That is to say, the one we love and the word whom we love will be loved by all. We are living between two bookends, as it were, with reference to the word follow. The first use of the word was in Matthew 4:20, where we read that they left their nets and followed him. And in the last use of the word, the Apostle John's description in Revelation 19:14 reads, "And the armies in heaven, clothed in fine linen, white and clean, followed him on white horses." We follow him now in the day of his rejection, in a world which hated him without a cause, Psalm 69:4 and John 15:25, and have no time for him. The crying day is coming. We follow him in the light of the truth that one day we will follow him back to this world, and we will see him coronated and crowned. So, the day is coming when those who have followed him here will follow him into his kingdom, not only to see, but to add to his eternal glory. Are you ready for the review? Oh, the crowning day is coming. It's coming by and by, when our Lord shall come in power and glory from on high. Oh, the glorious sight will gladden each waiting, watchful eye in the crowning day that's coming by and by. Let all that look for hasten the joyful coming day by earnest consecration to walk the narrow way, by gathering in the lost ones for whom our Lord did die, for the crowning day is coming by and by. Thank you for listening to the Truth for Today talk entitled Follow Me, Personal Discipleship, in the series Key Themes in John 21, talk number T1473.

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3: Seen as a very wise thing in our society to be open-minded. 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
4: Where you choose to live now will determine where you live eternally. Now, that's a very strong statement, but that's what the Bible teaches, and it's clearly what we see in today's passage. In Proverbs chapter 9, we see the contrast between the house of wisdom and the house of foolishness. One of these locations leads to life, and the other leads to death. So why would anyone in their right mind choose the house of foolishness? Well, let's find out on Word Alive with Tom Ward. Hi there, I'm Eamon, and thanks for joining me today. Word Alive is a weekly program brought to you by Good News Broadcasting. We dive into God's Word together, and over the next 25 minutes, we'll be exploring Proverbs chapter 9. So if you have a Bible, please turn there and I'll start reading the chapter. So this is Proverbs chapter 9 from the NIV. Wisdom has built her house, and she has set up 7 pillars. She has prepared her meat and mixed her wine. She has also set her table. She has set out her servants, and she calls from the highest point of the city, "Let all who are simple come to my house." To those who have no sense, she says, "Come and eat my food and drink the wine I have mixed. Leave your simple ways and you will live. Walk in the way of insight." Whoever corrects a mocker invites insults. Whoever rebukes the wicked incurs abuse. Do not rebuke mockers or they will hate you. Rebuke the wise and they will love you. Instruct the wise and they will be wiser still. Teach the righteous and they will add to their learning. The fear of the Lord is the beginning of wisdom, and the knowledge of the Holy One is understanding. For through wisdom your days will be many, and years will be added to your life. If you are wise, your wisdom will reward you. If you are a mocker, you alone will suffer. Folly is an unruly woman. She is simple and knows nothing. She sits at the door of a house, on the seat of the highest point of the city, calling out to those who pass by, who go straight on their way. "Let all who are simple come to my house." To those who have no sense, she says, "Stolen water is sweet. Food eaten in secret is delicious." But little do they know that they are dead there, that her guests are deep in the realm of the dead. Okay, so now I'll hand over to Tom.
3: Today I want to talk to you about where you live and the reality that where you live will determine whether you are saved or whether you are damned. That's how cut and dry. That's how black and white Proverbs likes to make things. And that's how hard-hitting Proverbs chapter 9 is. Where you live now determines where you will spend eternity. You have two choices. You have the choice of the house of wisdom or the house of foolishness. In the picture from Proverbs, there's only two houses, and thus there's only two destinations, only two possible places to live. And as I'm sure you can guess, we are called to live in the house of wisdom and to not visit the house of foolishness. This is the Christian life, isn't it? That we're called each day to make good choices, to do the right thing. And it's so hard, and there are often times when we just feel like it's impossible, and just the temptation and sometimes even just the mundanity of life. Is mundanity a word? I'm not sure. The mundane things of life. Oh, can I be bothered again choosing the right thing? You know, all of us would love to glow spiritually, wouldn't we? To find it so easy to do the right thing and to choose the right way and just have lives that are full of wisdom. We'd love to glow. I remember a number of years back, I went for an interview, and I had an hour or so before the interview. So I decided to have a nice bath, and I ran a really hot, deep bath, and there was no bubble bath, anything like that. So I saw on the side there was a bath bomb. I'm not sure if you've seen these before. You can buy them from various shops, but it's just a small ball that basically you put in the bath and it kind of disintegrates. And it's just like a bubble bath, really, in a ball form. And it sometimes changes the color of the water and smells really nice. It's a bit girly, but anyway, I decided to go in for this. And so I put the bath bomb into the bath and it dissolved and I sat in it. And it was lovely. And anyway, I got out and realized I was kind of running out of time a little bit. So I needed to rush. So I just threw my suit on, headed out the door and went to the interview. And the interview seemed to go fairly well. And it was only when I got home and as I looked at myself in the mirror, I realized that my face was covered in glitter. Completely covered in glitter. I had sat through this entire interview and no one had mentioned it. No one had said anything. And funnily enough, I actually did get offered the job, would you believe? I was clearly glowing. I was sparkling. Obviously, that was induced by the bath bomb and wasn't a spiritual glow. But we'd love to, wouldn't we? We'd love to be those people that just kind of glow. We've kind of got that transfiguration like Jesus did, that we just glow with the glory of God. We just make the right decisions. We do the right things. But it's so often not the reality. So often we move from the house of wisdom to the house of foolishness. This was me when I was a teenager, that even though I was brought up in a house of real wisdom, a house where the Bible was taught and Jesus was believed in and worshipped. There was a friend of mine who lived just across the road, literally a few houses away, and I would often leave this house of wisdom and head over to basically a house of foolishness, a house of wickedness. We are not to do this. We are to choose the house of wisdom. What is wisdom? Well, I think Proverbs would say many things, but the beginning of wisdom, as we will see, is to fear God. The fear of God, a reverence, an awe, a respect, the way that you would respect a kind of a parent who is an authority figure, who loves you, but does discipline you. This is the fear, the right fear. To fear God, to have awe and reverence and respect for God is the beginning of wisdom. And so what is the opposite of that? Foolishness? Well, the fool says in his heart, there is no God. So the beginning of wisdom is to fear God. The beginning of foolishness is not to believe in God. Now, you and I think it's right to say, believe in God. We believe in Jesus Christ. But sometimes our actions, sometimes our choices in the way that they are foolish makes out like we almost don't believe in God. It was someone once said that sin is basically unbelief. When we sin, it's like we become an atheist in that moment because we don't actually recognize or believe in that moment really in who God is. So we're called to live in the house of wisdom and to turn away from the house of foolishness. And we know what wisdom is and we know what folly is. And so let's look at chapter 9 then and see. The basic structure is the first six verses are a call from wisdom to come to her house. Then verses 13 to 18 is the call from foolishness to come to her house. And then the verses in the middle, verses 7 to 14, are basically the reality that some people have already chosen. Some have chosen the house of foolishness, some have chosen the house of wisdom. So that's what we're going to look at, the call from wisdom, the call from foolishness. Some people have already decided, and then we will finish by quickly looking at the New Testament. So the call from wisdom, look at verse 1. Wisdom has built her house, she has set up its seven pillars. So the number 7 is highly significant in the Bible. It is the number of completeness. So wisdom has built her house, and it is a house that is complete. It is perfect. This is where perfect wisdom is. Here is where the perfect life is. Here is where ultimate life and flourishing is, in a house that is complete and is perfect. Verse 2, she's prepared her meat and mixed her wine. So there is order here, and there is provision. Verse 3, she has sent out her servants, and she calls from the highest point of the city. It's understood in the ancient Near East, when Proverbs was written, that at the highest place of a city or a town, that's where the temple would be. Whether, you know, obviously with the Jewish people, it was a temple to Yahweh, to God. But false religions as well would have temples at the kind of the highest point in the town. And so here, wisdom has set her place at the highest point, which means that this is true religion. Verses 4, 5, and 6. Let all who are simple come to my house. To those who have no sense, she says, come eat my food and drink the wine I have mixed. Leave your simple ways and you will live. Walk in the way of insight. So what Proverbs says is to choose this way, to choose the house of wisdom, is to choose life. And this is something that you should set your mind on and stick with. The call here in verse 4 and again in verse 6 is to the simple. In the Hebrew, that word simple can also mean to be open-minded. You think that's interesting? Open-minded. Those who are open-minded are being called. It is seen in today's society as a very noble thing. It's seen as a very wise thing in our society to be open-minded, isn't it? I'm very open-minded to this in terms of sexual ethics. I'm open-minded in terms of religion. I'm open-minded in terms of morality. I'm open-minded in terms of heaven and hell and what the Bible says and the authority of Scripture. I'm open-minded. I'm open to different things. That's wrong. Leave your open-minded ways and you will live. Many people already call Christians closed-minded. And here's a place, at least in the book of Proverbs, where we should say, absolutely. I am closed-minded. I'm closed to the world and the foolishness of the world and what it offers me, and I choose the right way. I choose the way of insight. I choose the way of God. I choose the way of wisdom. This is where life is. So often people paint a picture of God being some cosmic killjoy, you know, who just wants us to not have any fun. God stops us doing all the fun things, but wisdom, the house of wisdom, this is where life is. Walk in this and you will walk in insight. You will walk in the way of understanding, not simply intellect, not just more head knowledge, but understanding who God is and why he does what he does. And we will get that wisdom and we will more and more grow in the fear of the Lord. I don't know about you, but I want more of this. I want to be someone that walks in the way of insight every single day. I'd love to glow. I'd love to hover as some spiritual person. But I need to make the decision day in and day out to do the right thing. So that's the call from wisdom, and life is there. Then at the end of the chapter, we see the call from foolishness. Verse 10, folly is an unruly woman. She is simple and knows nothing. So here, as opposed to wisdom, there is chaos. It's chaotic And she is described here as well as simple, like we've just seen. She is also described as being open-minded. So although foolishness says, come to my house, come and be here, but actually foolishness itself is also open-minded. It hasn't even decided on what it believes. It is chaotic. It is unplanned. It is doesn't know the implications of what it is calling people to do. Verse 14, she sits at the door of her house on a seat at the highest point of the city. So you see where she has also built her house at the highest point in the town, like wisdom has. She hasn't built the house, though, and she is sat outside the front door. It has real allusions to Cain and Abel. Remember that, where Cain kills his brother Abel in Genesis chapter 4? And God, speaking to Cain, says, Cain, sin is crouching at the door. Its desire is for you, but you must rule over it. Similar phrasing here, that foolishness is calling you in, but she's crouching at the door. There is sin here. There is destruction here. There is danger for the people of God. Verses 15 and 16, calling out to those who pass by, who go straight on their way, let all who are simple come to my house. So not only has foolishness set herself at the highest point of the city, like wisdom has, but also foolishness cries out in the same way, calls for people to come to her house. You think that's interesting? It's almost like foolishness is mimicking wisdom and calling for us to go to her. I don't know if you've noticed in our society, there are such conflicting views. There's such open-mindedness that it just leads to these weird situations where people just seem completely confused. I was watching a YouTube clip from BBC Three that was talking about the dangers of porn. And I thought, that's interesting. See what BBC Three has to say. And it was 2 or 3 minutes of a guy who had said that it had, you know, almost destroyed his life, and the addiction was real, and he had to lay it aside, and it was very difficult. I thought, well, fair play. But it was part of a series of other videos of the same. And the next video in the series was called Feminist Porn. I decided not to watch that video. I think it was probably the right decision, because when I scrolled down on the original video I'd watched, and there were some comments from people just saying, how can BBC Three be so conflicted and so confused that in two videos, one talks about such dangers of porn, the next video says that it's liberating and it's amazing for women to be able to be free, to be involved in this, and how it's all very good for them. It's all so positive. The world is mixed up. The world is open-minded on this, where it needs to be closed-minded. It's the call from foolishness tries to be similar to the call from wisdom. We see our world often kind of mimicking elements of Christianity, but taking Christ out of it. Instead of fasting, which Jesus presumed that his followers would do, which would involve prayer and fasting, we now see in our society intermittent fasting. So you fast for a number of hours a day, but there won't be any prayer. This is about losing weight, Christianity without Christ. Where Christians are called to pray, and Jesus calls us to pray daily and pray, Our Father in heaven, hallowed be your name, your kingdom come, your will be done, all that. The world says meditate. Meditation's good for you. But instead of filling your mind with the things of God, in meditation you're called to empty your mind and just don't think of anything. Elements of Christianity, but Christ taken out. This is a make-your-own-rules kind of mentality. This is a anything goes, nothing is really bad as long as you're open-minded to anything. But this isn't going to work. We can't make our own rules. Foolishness is going to lead to death, as we will see, and wisdom leads to life, and we need to live in the truth of wisdom. John chapter 16, where Jesus said that the Holy Spirit will lead you into all the truth. In our society, people will say, my truth, that's my truth, and that's your truth. No, that doesn't make any sense of truth. It's either true or it's not truth. It's either true or it's not true. It's not my truth. It's not your truth. It's not some of the truth. Jesus is the truth. Jesus is all the truth. And the Holy Spirit will lead us into that reality. Verse 17, to those who have no sense, she says, stolen water is sweet. Food eaten in secret is delicious. So where wisdom has built her house and prepared her food, foolishness hasn't built the house. It was already built. And the food is stolen. I think this is such an important point. Because when you look at the house of foolishness and you look at the house of wisdom, you could just wonder, why in the world would anybody choose the house of foolishness? Why would anybody do that? It makes absolutely no sense. Well, stolen water is sweet. What does that mean? Sin is enticing. Sin is tempting. Otherwise, no one would do it. Verse 18, but little do they know that the dead are there, and her guests are deep in the realm of the dead. This is full of dead people, spiritually dead people. The walking dead are in the house of foolishness. Don't go there. Don't walk by the path. Don't be tempted. Don't be enticed. This will lead to death. We need to daily choose wisdom. We've got to be aware of sin's deceitfulness, as it talks about in Hebrews chapter 3. It's enticing, it's alluring, it's tempting. We have to choose wisdom. Verses 7 to 12, then in the middle, are kind of stopway gap between the call from wisdom and the call from foolishness. You have these few verses that basically make it clear some people have already chosen the house of wisdom and some people have already chosen the house of foolishness. Verse 7 to 12, whoever corrects a mocker invites insults. Whoever rebukes the wicked incurs abuse. Do not rebuke mockers or they will hate you. Rebuke the wise and they will love you. Instruct the wise and they will be wiser still. Teach the righteous and they will add to their learning. The fear of the Lord is the beginning of wisdom, and knowledge of the Holy One is understanding. For through wisdom your days will be many, and years will be added to your life. If you're wise, your wisdom will reward you. If you are a mocker, you alone will suffer. They have made their decision, which means that if you have chosen the house of foolishness, it's very difficult to be brought back. You see, whoever corrects a mocker invites insults. If you talk to someone who has already chosen the house of foolishness, who has a fully open mind, it's very difficult to pull them back. But you see, this proverb here is not addressed to the wicked, and it's not actually addressed to the wise. It's addressed to the simple. We might not want to think of ourselves as that, but I think, or admit of myself, that that's often where I'm at. I'm too open-minded to sin. I'm too easily led astray. I haven't chosen the house of foolishness to live there, but sometimes I visit. I'm too open-minded. This psalm is addressed to me. Maybe you would put yourself in that same category. For the wise, there'll be added years, there'll be added wisdom, there'll be added reward. For mockers, they hate challenge, they insult those who challenge, and they will suffer. But we still have time. Those of us who are simple still have the opportunity to turn to the house of wisdom. Is there anything in the New Testament that talks about this? Is there anything from Jesus that might fit with this theme? Well, I think there is. Matthew chapter 7. Starting in verse 24, Matthew 7, verse 24. Therefore, anyone who hears these words of mine and puts them into practice is like a wise man who built his house on the rock. The rain comes down, the streams rose, and the winds blew and beat against that house, yet it did not fall, because it had its foundation on the rock. But everyone who hears these words of mine and does not put them into practice is like a foolish man who built his house on the sand. The rain came down, the streams rose, and the winds blew and beat against that house, and it fell with a great crash. Jesus changes the illustration slightly. Instead of a house of wisdom and a house of wickedness, he now has each of us building our own house. And will that be a house of wisdom, or will that be a house of foolishness? And the key to that then is whether we hear the words of Jesus Christ and put them into practice. Proverbs gives us the foundation, and Jesus builds on that and says, now the house of wisdom is going to be defined by following the words of Jesus Christ. And I love how Jesus just makes it really clear and obvious, where sometimes we can be left going, what does wisdom look like in this situation? What does wisdom look like today? What does wisdom look like tomorrow? You know, it's a little bit vague in Proverbs. It's useful, but Jesus is the answer, because in Jesus is found all the riches of wisdom, as it says in Colossians chapter 2. If you want to know how to choose wisdom, look to Jesus. If you want to make wise choices in your relationships, look to Jesus. If you want to make wise decisions in your workplace, look to Jesus. If you want to make wise decisions in the church that you go to, look to Jesus. Jesus is true wisdom. And to follow his words and to build on his words and to base your life on his words is true wisdom. In Christ are hidden all the treasures of wisdom and knowledge. So let me ask you, is your life today built on the rock

0: example of how we are to live. Now, it's not like Jesus experienced every single scenario that we have experienced. Jesus never worked in an office. Jesus never had the internet. Jesus was never married. Jesus never had children. Jesus never drove a car. Jesus never attended a church. But Jesus was tempted like us in every way, yet he did not sin. Jesus showed us how to face the temptations of the world, that although he didn't face the specific scenario that you might be facing, he went through what was the general temptation, the temptations that we face each day. Look to Jesus. Build your life on his foundation, his life, death, resurrection, and ascension, and look to his example. Let us be people who build our lives on the rock, who build the wise house and don't build the foolish house, who dwell in the house of wisdom and not the house of foolishness. Where you live determines where you will spend eternity.
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